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1: From Cheney Stadium in Tacoma, Washington, it's game number 5 of this 6-game series between the Round Rock Express, AAA affiliate of the Texas Rangers, and the Tacoma Rainiers, AAA ball club of the Seattle Mariners. We welcome you into our broadcast. I'm Rylan Cobray. Our audio engineer tonight is Johnny Cobbler. It's Daniel Rourke handling statistics back in Round Rock. The Express can earn a series victory with a win tonight or tomorrow here in Tacoma. Round Rock took game number 4 of the series last night, a final score of 9-7. But the game included a ninth inning brawl. Two players and a Tacoma coach, Jacob Nottingham, were ejected last night. And so now we await some fines and maybe some suspensions from the league office. Round Rock delivered another sparkling performance, though, offensively, as they were led on the mound by Josh Steven. He tossed 7 innings of 4-run ball for his 5th victory of the year. The Express are now 3-1 in the second half, tied for first place in the second half standings, and they are 34-45 overall. Tacoma is 1-3 in half number 2 and 34-45 overall as well. On the bump tonight, the Express go with right-hander, it's Nolan Kingham. He's coming off his best start with 6 innings of 2-run ball in the series finale on Sunday in Las Vegas. He's 1-2 this year, owns a 7.54 ERA in his 5 starts. He'll face Jonathan Diaz. The southpaw is 5-5 with a 6.09 earned run average. The 29-year-old is making his 16th start of the year, and this will be his 8th start against Round Rock since the start of the 2022 season. On today's Clubhouse Show, we visit with Express skipper Kyle Moore to discuss last night's 9th inning, along with how well this team has been playing as of late. That's coming up next as our pregame continues from Tacoma, Washington on Sports Radio AM 1300 The Zone and the free iHeartRadio app.
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0: Sitting down with the skipper, Kyle Moore, on today's Clubhouse show as we get ready for game number five of this series. Let's go back to yesterday. Obviously, last night, not something that you'd like to see often. But as you look at it and you take a step back, do you feel like maybe it is, in a sense, somewhat a good thing for the group to rally around each other?
1: Yeah, no doubt. I mean, we hate to see benches clear anytime, ever. But I guess, you know, if you're going to try to make the most out of everything, I do feel like maybe in some world it could bring our group closer together. And that's what I hope for tonight to see, is just our group be, you know, closer together because of it.
0: This is a long road trip right now. You guys have taken four of the last five. What have you liked over this last week?
1: Yeah, I mean, the starting pitching, you got to start there with Stefan's performance last night, and then Kingham's throwing the ball really well on the road trip. So, like, we've had some of that, and then also the offense has really, been really consistent at putting pressure on them. Leadoff guys on, running the bases really well, taking extra 90s. So anytime you can get those two working, in the same, we've been able to really just hold on to some leads late. Like, all around, good ball. Sort of what we wanted to do is get out of the gate hot on this first half, the first part of the second half, but like also it takes a lot of cylinders clicking and a lot of guys pulling the rope in the same direction.
0: I was going through some numbers last night looking at what the catchers have done offensively as of late. That group coming into this month was last in a handful of offensive categories. They're first in almost every offensive category this month. What have you liked from that room here as of late?
1: For sure. I mean, the addition to Austin Wins is huge for us. Jose Herrera hits a homer last night. Coop hits a homer the night before. I think we had like six RBIs between Winnie and Coop. So, I mean, what I've liked is just the consistency of work that they put in, regardless of where they're, their weekly outlook looks as far as games played, games caught, whatever. They're all three champs, and they prepare like ultra pros. So that's what I love about coming to work with these guys every day, is just knowing what you're going to get from all of them, and they're all three awesome pros.
0: With the manager, Kyle Moore, on today's Clubhouse show, you were a catcher. You know what that balance is like. How do you try and describe that to somebody about how difficult it is every day to go about, obviously, just playing the position and then to try and have productive at-bats as well?
1: Yeah, I think it was always a competition in my mind, and I think it is in these guys too. It's like a run saved is just like a homer. So, like, you make a play, you make a tag play at the plate, it's just like hitting a homer. And so I think that if they have that competition, is they have such a big impact on the game for not only run prevention, but run production, but ultimately, like, any run saved is a run gained. And I think they all do a really good job of understanding the importance of each pitch and each run saved. It really falls on them, and they play a huge part in that run prevention. So proud of how they've done that, blocked, catch, thrown, called the games. Really, really proud of how they carry themselves in that regard as well.
0: Diego Castillo, I don't think he's struck out in feels like the last month. I believe it's like 10 games or something close to that. He's got more walks than strikeouts. Have you seen a guy like that that puts the ball in play so frequently?
1: That's two punchies for tonight, just said that. I haven't. Well, I remember coaching Cesar Prieto, and he reminds me of him from the right side. He was the best contact hitter I've ever coached. He's got a knack for hitting. He's got the best hands. He just has a lot of attributes that you can't necessarily put a number on, but he is just a pure hitter. And every time he comes in the box, I'm happy about it. I'm like, oh, yeah, we got Diego on deck. Let's go. So I do feel like at any given time, there's always a chance for him to hit a ball in the gap and hit a ball fair when we need it for situational hitting as well.
0: All right, we'll finish this. I was going back yesterday. We do this date in Nolan Ryan history, and I look back at some of Nolan's outings. And I found an outing from it was about 50 years ago, and he went a third of an inning. I started reading through the newspaper clippings. The reason he only went a third of an inning was because Dick Williams, the manager, accidentally wrote Nolan's name on the lineup card as the pitcher that day. He didn't realize it until after he exchanged the lineup cards. Nolan was not supposed to pitch that day. He wasn't ready to pitch, but he had to go in and throw because he was on the lineup card, or else the game was going to be played under protest. So he went out and threw two pitches, got a ground out, and that was it. He had just gotten a cortisone shot, too, so he wasn't really supposed to throw at all. He was lobbing it in there. Anyway, I say all this because I want to know, well, one, maybe it's a reminder of, hey, let's check the lineup card every once in a while. It's a good midseason reminder. But two, what is that process like each day, going through the lineup card and trying to make sure, okay, we got everything right here?
1: I mean, it's about a system and a process. We have multiple eyes that look at it and check it every day so that we don't make that mistake.

0: Even with that being said, in my managerial career, I have made it. We played a doubleheader one day, and I forgot to switch the subs. So I had the three guys that were on the bench were also in the lineup, so I had no subs for the rest of the game. It made the back end of the game really hard. But it's just one of those things where you got to get multiple people to look at your card and make sure, because I've looked at it 100 million times today, and I might have just missed that. You know, whatever I've assumed on there, I've missed it. So definitely part of the game, but you hope it never shows up in one of your games.
1: All right, that's Kyle Moore on today's Scalar Show. Thank you. Appreciate it.
0: Yeah, thanks, Ryan.
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have been exchanged at home plate between Tacoma manager John Russell and Express skipper Kyle Moore. And it appears that they have a guest with John Russell to deliver the lineup card today. Boy, was she privy to an interesting conversation just now. She was just there probably as a gift maybe to allow her to see what that lineup exchange is like. And tonight, one of the more entertaining ones possibly after last night's ninth inning brawl. So let's get you the starting lineups here for game number 5 in this series between Tacoma and Round Rock. First for the Round Rock Express, AAA affiliate of the Texas Rangers. E-Train are managed by Kyle Moore in his first season. They come into tonight tied for first in the second half standings, 3-1 with a 34-45 record overall. Cam Colley in the leadoff spot. He'll play second base. Josh Smith is at first base. He bats second. Diego Castillo hits third. He's at third base tonight. Left fielder batting fourth is Jonah Bryan. Batting fifth, Trevor Hover. He's in right field. The sixth hitter tonight for Round Rock is Austin Wins. He'll DH. Gilberto Celestino is the center fielder batting seventh. Cooper Johnson does the catching. He bats eighth. And Cabo Rodriguez bats ninth and plays shortstop. Top third for Round Rock, Collie, Smith, and Castillo. Middle third, Bryan, Hover, and Wins. Bottom third, Celestino, Johnson, and Rodriguez. On the mound for the Express, they'll go with Nolan Kingham. Right-hander coming off his best start since joining this team. We'll take a break for the anthem. Back in a moment for first pitch. Round Rock and Tacoma on this Saturday night in the Pacific Northwest.

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1: Round Rock Express Baseball back on the air tonight from Tacoma, Washington. It's game number 5 of this 6-game series between the Round Rock Express, AAA affiliate of the Texas Rangers, and the Tacoma Rainiers, AAA ball club of the Seattle Mariners. We welcome you into our broadcast. 65 degrees tonight in Tacoma, mostly cloudy skies, and the Express are trying to win a series. They each reign with a victory tonight or tomorrow will take this set from Tacoma. They have taken 3 of 4 in this series and 4 of their last 5, playing great baseball to start the second half. But the story coming into tonight was the finish to last night's game. A brawl broke out down the first baseline between these two teams. All kinds of punches and kicks were thrown, and so now we enter tonight's game. Tensions are high, but I think both sides know that if there's a hit batter early, somebody's getting ejected right away, and so I doubt we'll see anything like that tonight. But for Round Rock, they'll face the lefty, Jonathan Diaz, who was involved in that scrum last night. He was out there in the middle of it. He gets the baseball. Diaz has done a nice job this season. It's a 4-3 record, a 6.09 earned run average, but he's pitched much better than what the ERA has said this year. He's got 5 quality starts. So Cam Colley will lead things off, and we'll get this one underway. Round Rock wearing the road grays tonight. Round Rock inscribed on the front in navy blue with the red trim. It's the big block red numbers on the back of the uniforms for the Express. Great tops, great pants, navy blue cap, both the bill and top of the hat, navy blue with that double R logo, 1 R in red, 1 R in white on the front. Diaz will wind up in the first pitch to Colley, and he'll take top of the zone for strike one. So first pitch coming in at 6:05 Pacific time. That's 8:05 Central time for those of you listening back in Central Texas this evening. Diaz will wind in his 0-1, and it's fouled straight back, and it's nothing in two. Playing tonight's game under cloudy skies in the mid-60s. It's a comfortable evening. Jackets are on. A few fans wearing the shorts tonight. This is warm weather for the locals here in Tacoma. Diaz sporting the long navy blue sleeves underneath the navy blue jersey tonight. He'll kick in the 0-2, and Colley fouls it straight back. Tacoma wearing their navy blue tops with the white pants. Tacoma with arched lettering on the front of the jerseys in white. It's the big white numbers on the back of these uniforms with no nameplates for the Rainiers. 0-2, swing and a miss. He got him with a slider, and Colley is retired to begin this game. So a strikeout, that will bring up Josh Smith. Talked to Kyle Moore during our clubhouse show today about last night's 9th inning brawl. Felt like it was something that could unite this group. Obviously, you never want to see it, as the first pitch here to Smith, and it's a breaking ball for strike one. And we do expect suspensions and fines to be announced from the league office sometime in the next 24 to 48 hours, as Smith, with a three-quarter swing, fouls it off, and he falls behind, nothing at two. And again, if you were not tuning in or you did not see it on social media today, it was a full-blown brawl, a good old-fashioned bar fight. And it looked like the benches were going to clear and nothing was going to happen. And then we saw another small fight break out, and it turned into a massive one, as this Breaking ball misses off the plate away to Smith. And it's one ball and two strikes. Just getting started here in Tacoma on this Saturday evening. Diaz will wind and is 1-2. And Smith pops it up high in the sky, right field. This ball will carry. Joe going out toward the line now stops on a dime, back a step, and makes the catch about 3 feet before the warning track. Two away here in this top of the first, and that will bring up Diego Castillo. Here's the defense behind Jonathan Diaz tonight, Tacoma starter. Brock Rodden's at third. Ryan Bliss plays shortstop. Second baseman is Miles Mastroboni, who just cleared and was sent outright here to Tacoma. He was up in the big leagues with Seattle. Diaz first pitch to Diego Castillo, and that's beneath the zone for ball one. Patrick Wisdom plays first base. Remember, he was the man who was hit by Emiliano Teodoro's sinker in the ninth inning. That started that bench's clearing brawl. 1-0. And this one's a strike on the inner edge, a sinker at 88. It's a ball and a strike. Left fielder is Spencer Packard. In center, it's Victor Labrada. And in right field, Connor Joe. Johnny Pareda does the catching for Tacoma. 1-1. That's rolled third baseline foul. And so the count is 1-2. Defense with the pull side shift on here. Second baseman a step or two up the middle, Miles Mastroboni. Bliss more towards the hole on the left side of the infield. And the third baseman, Brock Rodden, guarding the line. Diego Castillo hitting .324. He's got two strikeouts in his last 10 games. And Diaz stands tall like a statue, frozen out there. Now he'll kick. Now he'll fire. And Castillo swings, and that's a high fly to deep right. This should stay in the park. Joe back a step, was playing deep, and with the glasses on, not sure he needs them tonight, makes the catch. It's a 1-2-3 top of the first here for Jonathan Diaz, Tacoma's starting pitcher. And we'll go to the home half of the first. Nolan Kingham takes the mound for the Express when we return on Sports Radio AM 1300 The Zone and the free iHeartRadio app.
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6: One, two, three.
1: Brock Rodden to lead things off for Tacoma as we head to this home half of the first. Nolan Kingham making the start tonight for the E-Train. Kingham coming off his best start as a member of the Rangers organization. And his first pitch, and Rodden goes after it. Sends it high into the sky, third base line. Castillo underneath it, even with the first base bag, and he makes the catch. One pitch and one out. So that's how this start begins for Nolan Kingham on Sunday in Las Vegas in the series finale, and with Round Rock desperately looking for a win after dropping 4 of 5 to start that series. It was Kingham who came to play and went 6 innings, 7 hits, just 2 earned runs. First pitch to Bliss. He'll take a strike at the knees, and it's 0-1. Did not issue a walk, and he struck out 6, and he only needed 75 pitches. We thought he might come back out for the 7th. His 0-1 offering. And that's high and tight, and it's one ball and one strike. But the Las Vegas, Nevada native pitching back in his hometown had plenty of family and friends in the building Sunday. 1-1. And it's line foul down that first base side. A late cut here from Bliss, and it's 1-2. Said he doled out about 50 tickets on Sunday, with another 30 more tickets that had to be purchased by family and friends. 1-2 pitch. That's down and out. Two balls and two strikes. Kingham, the 29-year-old, grew up in Vegas, but he always wanted to be a Longhorn. And he went on to pitch for the University of Texas as the 2-2. And that skips in the dirt, into the backstop. It's three balls and two strikes. No score. Bottom of the first inning. Jonathan Diaz retired this side in the top half of the first for Tacoma. So Kingham working on Ryan Bliss, coming off a big night yesterday. As the 3-2, it's lined. One hop dive in the shortstop, Rodriguez, to his left, and he can't get to it. It's a single here for Bliss. Caber dove to his left as that ball was sinking. Couldn't come up with it, and so Bliss stays hot. Well, he reached base five times last night, was 3-for-3 with two doubles, an RBI, two runs scored, and two walks. So he's aboard, and the Express will be on high alert here. He's got 13 stolen bags this season. Miles Mastroboni, the batter, and he swings at the first pitch and sends this down the left field line, but tailing out of play. Mastroboni just added back to this roster today. He cleared waivers and was sent outright to Tacoma. So they add Connor Joe and Mastroboni over the past 2 days. 0-1, and that's on the outer edge, a slider that bends in, and it's nothing and two. And this lineup much deeper now for Tacoma than the one we saw to open up this series on Tuesday night. Bliss with a healthy lead off first. Josh Smith holding him on. Kingham from the stretch. He'll kick and deliver. And it's off the plate away. Not a bad idea. Try to change up. Just kept feeding. Here's the defense behind Nolan Kingham. Diego Castillo at third. Caber Rodriguez is at short. Cam Conley plays second. Josh Smith, the first baseman tonight. Jonah Brides in left. Gilberto Celestino in center. And Trevor Hover in right. And now a throw over to first. Smith applies the tag, but it's late. Cooper Johnson does the catching in this game. Nolan will come set. Black glove baseball in it. He'll kick and deliver. There goes Bliss. The pitch is outside. The throw to second. A good one. The tag from Rodriguez, and they got him. Cooper Johnson catches Ryan Bliss trying to steal a bag. There's two away in the first. It's a nice pick by Rodriguez as well. Picked it on the backhand and swiped the tag down on the left shin of Bliss. So now Mastroboni bats with nobody on and two away in this first. And Kingham will deal. That's upstairs. Three balls and two strikes. Nolan Kingham, who pitched at the University of Texas from 2016 to 2018 before he was drafted by the Atlanta Braves, as the 3-2 is fouled above our heads here in the press box. We're located at just about 5 feet down the third base side here at Cheney Stadium. So we'll do 3-2 over again. Kingham, who was originally drafted in the 12th round in 2018 by Atlanta, is 3-2. Waved at, a strikeout for Kingham, and he faces the minimum in this bottom of the first. So both starters face the minimum in inning number one, and we jet off to the top of the second without a score between Round Rock and Tacoma on this Saturday night from Cheney Stadium.
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2: Top of the second here from Tacoma, Washington. No score. Jonathan Diaz, first pitch to Jonah Bride. And he'll heave in a first pitch sinker for strike one. And both starting pitchers face the minimum in inning number one tonight as Diaz winds and is 0-1. And Bride will take a breaking ball. That one misses down. And so it's one ball and one strike. So Jonah Bride facing a left-handed pitcher tonight. And things have gone well against lefties for Jonah this year. It's the 1-1, and he's out in front, chops this foul. It's 1-2. Bride was 2-for-4 in last night's game. He had a double, a homer. He also walked. He's now 9-for-19 in his last five. As Diaz slowly winds, and the 1-2. Bride swings and rolls this right along the third baseline. Loving behind the bag rod and throws on the move. Bounces it there. It's picked by Wisdom. A nice play by Patrick Wisdom to dig that out on a throw that was low, but it was humming in there to first. Cleans it up, and there's one down. Well, Jonah Bride's not the only one that has had success against left-handed pitching this year. Round Rock as a team has really hit well against southpaws all season. So here's Trevor Hover, a left-on-left matchup. And Diaz kicks and delivers. And it's a soft breaking ball down and out at 75 for ball one. Express against left-handed pitching, hitting 284 with an 807 OPS. Compared to right-handed pitching, where they're batting just 239 with a 724 OPS, 1-0. It's down and out. Two balls and no strikes. Hover coming off another productive night yesterday. Trevor, who owns a six-game hitting streak now and an 11-game on-base streak, 2-0. And he rolls this foul along the first base side. We have no score right now. Top of the second inning. Round Rock in Tacoma. The sun is trying to peek out from around the clouds at this beautiful ballpark. And on a clear day, we could see Mount Rainier off behind the first base grandstands. But with all these clouds, not visible at the moment. Jonathan Diaz, first base out of the rubber. He'll rock, and now his 2-1. And it's swung on and lifted to straightaway center. Labrada back a few steps, playing deep, and he'll make the catch. Two down. And it brings up Austin Wins. Well, the winds have really calmed down from what they were doing during batting practice today. During BP, they were howling out. And the guys were saying, these are perfect hitting conditions. But that is not the case anymore. That American flag out just off of the 425 side and straightaway center, more towards right field, is standing still, wrapped around the pole out there. Wins takes this first pitch up and out for ball one. And Diaz will kick up. He'll deal. And it's popped up. First base line. This one is sailing up and out of play. And a young fan was trying to make the catch, and he was the only one over there. Came right to him, and he dropped it. Then he picked it up with his glove and lifted his glove high into the sky to let everybody know he got it. He got a pity round of applause, to be honest. And that was a can of corn, I think, is the 1-1, and this is fouled off. He might only be about 7 years old, though. So, you know what? That was impressive. He did that. Austin Wins, who just joined this team earlier in the week. 3 for his first 7. 1-2 the count. Diaz takes a deep breath and delivers. Waved at. A strikeout for Diaz. He's got 2 of them through the first 2 innings. 6 up, 6 down for the big left-hander. And we're off to the bottom of the second. No score between Round Rock and Tacoma on this Saturday night from Tacoma, Washington.
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0: Round Rock and Tacoma heading to the bottom of the second here from Tacoma, Washington. No score. Patrick Wisdom walking up. And it was Wisdom who was up there last night, was hit by a 101-mile-an-hour sinker from Emiliano Teodo. And that's what sparked the benches clearing brawl yesterday as Nolan Kingham's first pitch is down and away for ball one. And really, it started earlier in the game. Josh Stevens struck Wisdom out as the 1-0 pitch, and that's a called strike, and it's 1-1. And that was back in the third inning, and Steven was yelling as he walked off the mound. Wisdom yelled back at him as the two went back and forth for a moment as the 1-1. Big rip, and the changeup's by him. It's 1-2. But then Wisdom was hit by a pitch in the eighth inning on a Luis Curvelo offering that skimmed him. And he took offense to that. Curvelo was arguing it didn't hit him. The two were barking at each other. There was a lot of barking last night as the 1-2 pitch. And it swung on and drilled. Oh, my goodness. That ball hit to the moon out to left. Well, that's quite the response. Patrick Wisdom, less than 24 hours after a benches clearing brawl that he was right in the middle of, has teed off for his 17th homer of the year. It's 1-0 Tacoma in the bottom of the second. Brings up Victor Labrada. 106 off his bat, 399 feet. And this ball looked like it was going to get up and hit the top of the light tower in left. The 0-1, and it's hooked foul down that first base side. Well, when you let your play on the field do the talking, it's exactly what they mean when they use that phrase. As this pitch is outside, and the count will go to 1-2 to Labrada. And for Round Rock, not what you're looking for. It was a quick run around the bases for Wisdom. He was sprinting as Labrada now shoots this the opposite way and out of play. And again, it was Wisdom last night hit by that pitch in the ninth inning. And then the bench is cleared as the 1-2. And that bounces in. Two balls and two strikes. And he was ejected from last night's game along with Round Rock center fielder Gilberto Celestino and Tacoma assistant coach Jacob Nottingham. 2-2. And that's popped up. Shallow left. Bry, the left fielder, coming in. He's calling for it, and he'll make the catch. There's out number one in this second inning. Again, 1-0 Tacoma on Patrick Wisdom's 17th homer of the year, playing just his 32nd game with the Rainiers. Brings up Connor Joe. Everything is poolside with Patrick Wisdom. He doesn't hit many baseballs to the opposite field. As this first pitch from Kingham is down low for ball one. For Wisdom, that's his third homer of the series, 1-0. And Joe swings and turns on it, but it's curving foul up towards the seats. And it's now 1-1. Joe just returned to this lineup yesterday. He just broke his bat. And so he'll get a new piece of lumber from the bat boy. And he'll walk back up to the plate. Big crowd here in Tacoma. They have packed this place again. Nearly 7,000 here last night. Should be close to it again on this Saturday. He'll wind up in the 1-1. Swing and a miss. Good change up there from Kingham. And the count goes to 1-2. The arsenal for Nolan Kingham this year: four-seam fastball, slider, sinker, and a changeup. Mainly sticks with the four-seamer and the slider is the 1-2. And that's bounced down the third baseline foul. But he will throw the occasional changeup. just threw a great one here to Joe to keep him off balance. That was his slider that Connor Joe just ruled foul. Joe, the 33-year-old, awaits the 1-2. And that's down low. No challenge here from Johnson. Thought maybe he would fire one off there. He held it out for a while, but it was beneath the zone. And it's 2 balls and 2 strikes. And here's the pitch. That swung on and lofted to right. Sprinting in Hover. He'll get there and make a chest-high catch on the run. He was peeling towards the line to make the play. There's two down in this second. And Johnny Pareto will bat. So Tacoma takes a 1-0 lead on Patrick Wisdom's solo homer to start this second. For Round Rock, their offense this week has been probably the biggest reason why they've taken 3 of 4 in this series. First pitch, and it's rolled right down the third baseline. That's a fair ball. It's going to nestle up against the sidewall. Bride, the left fielder, sprinting over there. Rounding second here is Pareda, and he'll turn on the brakes. So it's a double with 2 outs for Johnny Pareda. And it brings up Spencer Packard. This ball skipped right along the chalk. Castillo, the third baseman, was pointing to say it was fair. Down at third tonight, that's Jared Dwersen, and he was pointing to say it's foul. Or, excuse me, Dwersen was pointing to say it's fair. Castillo pointing saying it was foul. So a man on second with 2 down. Packard hitting 297, playing in his 28th game as Kingham's first pitch. It's down and away for ball one. Spencer Packard was right in the mix last night when the bench is cleared. Johnny Cobbler, our audio engineer, broke it down, watched it probably 50 times last night to see who was doing what during the fight as the 1-0. And this one's fouled up close to us here in the press box just next door. And I think somebody just lost their beer. About half their beer just fell over behind them. They got a foul ball out of it, but it was laced. And the 1-1. That's off the plate away. 2 balls and a strike. There was a whole lot of pushing and shoving last night, and then it turned ugly. Punches were thrown from both sides. Gilberto Celestino was ejected from the game. If you go back and watch the video, it's the 2-1. That's outside 3-1. He unfortunately is easy to identify because of the red sleeves he had on last night. And this is one of the problems with the 6-game series format in minor league baseball. It's a 3-1. And it's hooked on the ground foul, 3-2. When you have 6-game series, tensions will eventually boil over. You see a team for a full week. And that's what happened last night. And there was some back and forth earlier in the week, but nothing significant. Most of it was last night between the two sides. Payoff pitch. And it's fouled back up near the booth again. And just next door to us for a second time. Spencer Packard keeps fouling in this direction. Three balls, 2 strikes, 2 outs, and the pitch. Fouled back to the top of the screen. So Packard will get an 8th pitch here from Nolan Kingham, who faced the minimum in the first but has worked extremely hard in this second. Johnny Pareda double to keep this inning alive. He'll take his lead off the second base bag. Kingham looks over there. And the payoff pitch. And that's popped up and out of play again down that third base line. A backspin up into the seats. Looks like Round Rock's bullpen starting to stir right now. I believe that's Thomas Ireland throwing some weighted balls against the wall. And now Kingham steps out the back of the mound. Well, the good news for Round Rock is that Josh Steven going seven innings yesterday certainly helps the Express, and they've got most of their bullpen available. 3-2. Down and out, ball four. That's a great plate appearance for Spencer Packard. Works a walk. First walk that Kingham has issued in his last 7 2/3 of work. And here comes Round Rock pitching coach Dave Borkowski. Well, he's at 40 pitches. Again, it was a quick first inning for Kingham. Only needed in inning number one, 15 pitches. And so now it's Brian O'Keefe to bat. O'Keefe hitting .254. He's got four homers and 15 RBIs. This is game number 80 of this Pacific Coast League season. We wrap up this series tomorrow in this ballpark as Kingham's first pitch to O'Keefe, and he tries a heater. It's up and in for ball one. Missed with 94, and Johnson stunned. It wasn't a strike. It might have been one. Might have clipped the upper inner corner. So it's 1-0. And the pitch. And it's skied. First baseline. This one spinning up and into the third row of seats. Just behind that Round Rock dugout. So one ball and one strike. A 1:35 start tomorrow to finish this series. And then the Express return to Del Diamond for the first time in 2 weeks. Boy, will that feel good to be back at home. 1-1. That's up and away, and it's two balls and a strike. It's six at home against the Albuquerque Isotopes, Rockies AAA affiliate. Then it's six on the road in Reno before the All-Star break. And the 2-1. That's rolled foul, third base side, and the count goes to 2-2. We are in half number two right now. The Express, who finished last in the first half of the season. Kyle Moore said today it was a key to get off to a hot start in this second half. 2-2. Swing and a miss. He went around. Kingham with his second strikeout of the night. But he has to work hard. It was a 30-pitch second inning for Nolan Kingham. A run scores for Tacoma. Patrick Wisdom, a solo shot. It's 1-0 as we go to the top of the third on Sports Radio AM 1300 The Zone and the free iHeartRadio app.
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0: 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Top of the third inning from Cheney Stadium here in Tacoma, Washington. Tacoma 1, Round Rock nothing. Patrick Wisdom opens up the scoring tonight with his 17th home run of the season. And we said Wisdom's name plenty last night when he was hit by that pitch in the ninth inning to jumpstart what turned out to be a benches clearing brawl in game four of the series. So here's Gilberto Celestino as this first pitch is down and in. 4-1. Gilberto, in yesterday's game, finished 1-for-4, singled and walked, 1-0. And he swings and fouls this out of play right side. And it's 1-1. Celestino's been swinging a hot bat since coming off the development list. Diaz is 1-1. And that's a strike. Tosses in a slider. And it's 1-2. Celestino, since coming off the devilish June 13th, hitting .324 with a .937 OPS. And the 1-2. And he chops this to the third baseman. A step to his left, Rodden with a chest-high hop and tosses on to first. One away. Seven up, seven down here for Jonathan Diaz, Tacoma's starter. And Cooper Johnson will bat. Talked about it today with Kyle Moore during our clubhouse show about the production he has gotten from his catchers here in the month of June. Round Rock entering this month, they had the worst batting average among catchers in AAA. First pitch, it's a cutter for strike one. They were hitting .168 entering June. And they had the worst slugging percentage and on base, or check that OPS, as this is popped up first baseline. Wisdom might have a play right near the sidewall, makes the catch. So two down now. Brings up Gabriel Rodriguez. But here in June, the Express have hit .291 with an OPS of .783. They've been top five in pretty much every offensive category this month. As Diaz winds up, and the first pitch to Caber. And he'll take. It's a cutter for strike one. And Cooper Johnson, of course, part of that group, having one of the best months, probably the best month of his AAA career. The 0-1 bounces on top of the plate. And it's a ball and a strike. Tacoma 1, Round Rock nothing, top half of the third. Diaz will deliver the 1-1. And it fades outside. A slider really wasn't close. And so the count will move to 2-1. Jonathan Diaz coming off a quality start his last time out. The 2-1. Swing and a miss. Pulls the string there. Caber way out in front. It's 2-2. Six innings of one-run ball. Only four hits and a walk. And it was a season-high seven strikeouts for Diaz against Salt Lake 6 days ago. It's 2-2. And it got him looking. Rodriguez down on strikes. Jonathan Diaz perfect through the first three innings tonight. And he's got three strikeouts. We head to the home half of the third. Tacoma with a 1-0 lead over Round Rock.
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0: Home half of the third, Tacoma in front. It's 1-0. Jonathan Diaz, 9-up, 9-down, Tacoma's starting pitcher tonight. So Nolan Kingham back out to the mound. One mistake to Patrick Wisdom is the reason why Tacoma has the lead. As his first pitch here, the leadoff man, Brock Rodden. And that changeup is down and out for ball one. Kingham will twist and is 1-0. And it's skied on the infield. Second baseman Colley waving for it on the infield dirt. Now backpedaling a step, he'll make the catch. Rodden is retired. A couple of flyouts to the third and second baseman for Rodden tonight. That brings up Ryan Bliss. Well, Bliss has looked more like the hitter we saw last year with Tacoma. He's been up this season in the big leagues for just 3 games, went 1-for-8. Last year, 11 games with Seattle. As the first pitch from Kingham is a heater for strike one. But Bliss, who's posted great numbers in the minor leagues, as this one is a two-hopper to the third baseman, Castillo, a belt-high hop. It's in the dirt, and it is by the first baseman, Smith. Cooper Johnson, the catcher, backing it up. That is an E5 here for Diego. A poor throw that Josh just could not dig out. And you watch the replay. This is a short hop. Smith stretching out, reaching for it. Off the palm of his glove. And bounce behind him. So Bliss is on. He was caught stealing back in the first inning. And now Miles Mastroboni will bat. King with a throw over to first and a close play at the bag. Bliss is back in time. Well, you've got Patrick Wisdom, who's on deck now for Tacoma. Kingham, his pitch here to Mastroboni. That one touches the outer edge for a strike. And it's 0-1. Tacoma 1, Round Rock nothing. Kingham grips behind his bat, now comes set. Deep breath. And the 0-1. And zips in a fastball at 93 for a strike. Right through the front door there. It's 0-2. Another comfortable night here in the Pacific Northwest. 65 degrees at game time. Although plenty of hoodies are on in this ballpark. 0-2. And this one is scorched up the middle and in the center. A base hit. Bliss will wheel around second, but then he'll put on the brakes at the last moment. Mastroboni singles, and now Patrick Wisdom bats. So two on with one out, and here's Wisdom. Now Wisdom hit one 399 feet out to left. Again, 17 home runs. This is his 32nd game with Tacoma this year. Just a ridiculous pace he's on. The first pitch, that's down and in for ball one. Was up in the big leagues for about a month, but where would he be if it was not up with Seattle? Kingham looks back at second and the 1-0 offering. That's fouled back. Oh, a fastball there. That was elevated, and that is scary. Top of the zone there. Kingham got away with one. Wisdom's been hitting that pitch over the left field wall much of the season. And the 1-1. And he'll swing away, and he got another one. Tags this to deep left. Off the light tower and out of the ballpark. Oh, my goodness, Patrick Wisdom. 2-for-2 with 2 home runs. He's driven it all four for Tacoma, and the Rainiers have a 4-0 lead in this third. 112 off his bat, 449 feet. And he stared to have a nice look at it as it sailed out of here. It went through that light tower and left. First pitch here to Labrada, and he'll foul it back. It's 0-1. So Wisdom has hit two homers. He's got 18 now this season. The 0-1, down and out. And it's one ball and one strike. Looking to do something special after a brutal night for him yesterday, as this 1-1 is down 2-1. And when I say brutal, I mean that in probably the optics of last night with the brawl happening in the ninth inning that he was right in the center of. 2-1. And this one cracked on the ground. Smith on the backhand, off his glove, bounces to the second baseman. Kingham covering, and the throw gets away from Kingham. Rolls all the way to the backstop, and now Labrada realizes it. Heads to second. Johnson throw a strike, and they got him. How about that? It ricocheted off the front railing of the Round Rock dugout, bounced all the way to the backstop behind home. Cooper picked it up and threw a dart to the second, a long throw. Bippity boppity, give me the zoppity. The baseball was a hot potato there. So Labrada is retired after all that. It was 3-4, 1-2, 6. I believe it did touch the glove of Kingham as it came in, that throw from Colley, the second baseman. First pitch to Connor Joe, and he'll take a strike. It's 0-1. A kick of the pitch, and Joe takes down. It's one ball and one strike. They are going to give Labrada a single on that, by the way, as the 1-1 is down. Two balls and a strike. 4-0 Tacoma as we're in this home half of the third. Patrick Wisdom has hit two homers tonight, a solo shot, and then a three-run homer. 2-1. Bounces in, three balls and a strike. So it's a single for Labrada. A kick in the pitch. Did he go around? They check at first. Yes, he did, and it's 3-2. Payoff pitch coming up from Kingham, who has thrown 34 pitches, or check that, 20 pitches in this inning. Payoff pitch, fouled back. In the first, 30 in the second, 21 in this third now. And Tacoma with a 4-0 lead as Connor Joe continues to battle. This is an important 3-2 pitch for Kingham right here. And it's on the way. Fouled back. Joe just keeps fighting off sinkers. Well, on the other side of things, Jonathan Diaz, by the way, is perfect through three innings for the Rainiers. The wind up in the 3-2. Tapped foul.

0: Wisdom's homer, by the way, in this third inning, according to Daniel Roark handling statistics back in Round Rock. It is the longest home run the Express have given up this season. And the first offering to Pareda is a slider that bends in for strike one. The kick of the pitch, and Pareda pops it up. Center field, Celestino jogging in, still coming in, and he'll make the catch for the last down of this third. But Patrick Wisdom strikes again. Two for two at two homers. This one, a three-run shot that traveled 449 feet. Tacoma leads it 4-0 as we head to the fourth.
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0: Top of the fourth inning, loud noises off the bat of Patrick Wisdom tonight. He's got two homers, a solo homer, and the second, a three-run shot in the third. He's provided all the offense for the Rainiers. And Jonathan Diaz has tossed three perfect innings. So he's back out to face Cam Cauley here. The first pitch to Cam is down and in for ball one. Well, Diaz, who has struggled in his career against Round Rock. This is the 10th appearance and 8th start against the Express since the start of 2022. Cam out in front on this changeup. He'll top and foul behind the plate. And so it's a ball and a strike. It's a 5.75 ERA against the Express. Lifetime for Diaz. 1-1. That's up and away. And so the count goes to two balls and one strike. And last season, he faced the Express three times. 2-1. And this one zipped on the ground. Two hopper to the shortstop. Bliss gobbles it up and slings across. Cam is retired. 10 up and 10 down here for Diaz. He'll bring up Josh Smith. The first start last year for Diaz went quite well, but the second and third, not at all. Went five innings with three earned runs his first time against the Express. And then start number two, three innings, four earned. Start number three, two and a third, and four earned runs. He'll wind up in the first toss to Smith. And that's a sinker for strike one. Tacoma with a 4-0 lead. They do have six hits tonight. And the 0-1. That's down and out. So it's one ball and one strike. To Round Rock's first baseman tonight, John Smith, who could play all over the diamond. 1-1 offering. And that one finds the outer edge, a sinker to make it 1-2. Diaz, a deep breath.

0: 1-2 pitch. And this one hooked on the ground right to the first baseman. Wisdom's got it. He'll race to the bag and take it there himself. Two away. A pair of ground ball outs in this fourth inning. Brings up Diego Castillo. Diego, who's hitting 324 this season. He's got a homer and 28 RBIs. We were discussing Castillo today here in the clubhouse show with Kyle Moore, Round Rock's manager, and just how much he enjoys having him in this lineup. It's the first pitch to Castillo. And that's a strike at the top of the zone. A cutter and it's 0-1. And Kyle just said, whenever I see him in the on-deck circle, I get excited knowing he's coming up, because you know you're getting a quality at-bat. This 0-1 skips in, and it's 1-1. Again, it's 2 strikeouts in his last 10 games. He has not punched out in his last 7 games. This all stems back to when he was a little kid. He just said when he was growing up, he hated striking out. 1-1. And he'll swing a one-hopper, snared by the shortstop with a backhand. Bliss with a long throw across. One hops it there, but it's in time. 3 ground ball outs in this fourth for Jonathan Diaz, and he is now perfect through 4 innings. 12 up and 12 down tonight for Tacoma's lefty. And so we'll go to the home half of the fourth inning. Tacoma in control, 4-0.
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0: Everything going Tacoma's way to start this ball game. Home half of the fourth, Patrick Wisdom has 2 home runs. Jonathan Diaz, Rainier's starter, has retired the first 12 he's faced. And Nolan Kingham back out to the mound for Round Rock. He will face 8-9-1, Spencer Packard, Brian O'Keefe, and Brock Rodden. You would love a quick, efficient inning here from Kingham to give him the opportunity to go back out for a 5th frame tonight. His first pitch to Brock Rodden. Or check that, Spencer Packard, that is. And that's in for strike 1. So Kingham, who threw 75 pitches in 6 innings of work his last time. That was on Sunday in Vegas. 0-1. Out in front. This one fouled off the catcher here. Cooper Johnson wears this one. And he's going to need a second. Well, we are keeping an eye on something. John Taylor is now at second base for the Express. So we'll see if that means anything. Cam Colley comes out of the game. It looks like Cam's still on the bench over there, but he's just come out of this ballgame. So Nolan Kingham will wind up in the 0-2. That's down and out. And it's 1-2. Oh, yeah, Cam's still in the dugout right now right over the top of the railing. So don't think anything is happening here. Usually when you see that, as Packard shoots this foul down the left field line, sometimes it means a guy is going up to the big leagues. But see if we find out anything about Cam. He's talking with the trainer, Michael Thiel, right now as well. And the 1-2. And that one's tapped back towards the mound. Kingham will scoop it up, set his feet, and toss to first. And so there's one away. Packard is retired. Brings up Brian O'Keefe. O'Keefe struck out in the second inning. And the first pitch, and O'Keefe swings and swats this to deep center, but Celestino the beat on it, now comes in a step and makes the catch. Deepest part of the ballpark, 425 at the straightaway center. Well, people around here will tell you the story of Jose Canseco playing in this ballpark and hitting one over the batter's eye in this stadium. Hard to believe. A 20-foot batter's eye out there in center that Canseco shot one over it. First pitch to Brock Rodden, and Kingham puts in a slider for strike one. Well, we said it coming into this fourth. Nunrock was looking for a quick inning from Nolan Kingham. He's thrown six pitches so far in this frame. It's 0-1, and Rodden takes up and out. It's one ball and one strike. The Express trail the Rainiers 4-0. Kingham winds and fires. And this one popped up, and it'll turn out of play down that third base line. So Kingham ahead, and it's 1-2. Wind up, here's the pitch. And it's popped up again, third base line, foul territory, and into the stands. So again, John Taylor is the new second baseman for Round Rock. Takes over for Cam Colley. Here's the pitch, down and away. But it's two balls and two strikes. Kingham twists his 2-2. And that one's inside. Cooper brought the hand above his helmet to challenge. Decides not to. It would have been overturned, and he just found out from the dugout that that would have been overturned, and just kind of bowed his head in frustration. Payoff pitch. That one's tapped foul. It's so hard for these catchers, especially on a pitch like that, because Johnson was set up outside. He's reaching across his body there. And I think sometimes you can get fooled by that. I think a lot of guys tend to think as this 3-2. That's down and out, ball four. So a walk here to Brock Rodden, and Ryan Bliss now coming up. Third walk that Kingham has issued tonight. Brings up Ryan Bliss. I think guys tend to think it's always a strike when they're set up outside reaching across because of where they're set up, and it's not always the case. We've seen that with the ABS, and I'm sure Cooper feels horribly knowing that that would have been a strikeout if he challenged. So he goes out to talk with Nolan Kingham and pitching coach Dave Borkowski. Hey, don't forget the Express are back at Dell Diamond for the first time in 2 weeks. They return home to take on the Albuquerque Isotopes on Tuesday, June 30th at 6:45. It'll be Triple Play Tuesday, so you can save on select tickets and food and beverage around the ballpark. Head to our daily promotions page for more information. So we're in the bottom of the fourth inning. Tacoma 4, Round Rock nothing. Nolan Kingham just trying to get through these first four innings tonight. First pitch here to Bliss. He'll swing a line drive into center field. Base hit. Rodden will stop rounding second. And so there's two on. And now Miles Mastroboni will bat. Well, here's the thing. Patrick Wisdom is 2 for 2 with 2 homers. Do you leave Kingham in there to face him, or do you bring in a lefty in Thomas Ireland, which I don't know if that's going to be a better matchup. You just hope that he can retire Mastroboni here and leave Wisdom in the on-deck circle. So the first pitch here to the lefty, and that one's down and out. Quick snap throw down to second, and back to the bag goes Brock Rodden. Cooper came up throwing there. He's got such a strong arm, and he's got one of the quickest pop times to second base in all of AAA. A one. And this one bounced on the ground. Shortstop Rodriguez on the backhand gets to his feet, tosses the first just in time. Gabriel Rodriguez flashing the leather to end this for the big 6-3 put out to keep Wisdom on deck. So we'll go to the fifth. Tacoma 4, Round Rock nothing on Sports Radio AM 1300 The Zone and the free iHeartRadio app.
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0: 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Where's this ball going to end up? Way out to left. 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
0: Well, Justin Foscue's up in the big leagues and having plenty of success, especially against left-handed pitching. And Round Rock tonight has not had that same success here against Jonathan Diaz. A southpaw for Tacoma has stymied these express bats through 4 innings. First pitch to Jonah Bride. And that one's up and away for ball one. So it's 12 up, 12 down for Diaz. He has been perfect. Bride grounded out to the third baseman back in the second. And the 1-0 toss is down and in, and it's 2-0. If there's anybody to snap this perfect start for Diaz, it's Bride, who's hitting .390 against lefties this year. And the 2-2 pitch. And that one's off the plate away. It's 3 balls and no strikes, excuse me. He said 2-2, 3-0. But Bride, who has an 1168 OPS against lefties, that's the 5th best mark in the Pacific Coast League. 3-0, called strike, and it's 3-1. 4-0 Tacoma, 2 Patrick Wisdom homers tonight. Solo homer in the second, 3-run shot in the third. 3-1. And Bride rolls this right down the third base side, but therefore it is Rodden. Goes to a knee, fires across, it's high, but a big frame in 6'5" Patrick Wisdom over there. And there's one away. So Jonah retired. Well, said 6'5". He's not that tall. He's 6'2". He looks 6'5". Maybe when he's up on the bag, standing on it, he's 6'5". He gets a couple more inches. So one down. Now Hover faces the lefty, and the first pitch from Diaz is a curveball that bends in for strike one. So the last 4 outs that Diaz has recorded have all been on the ground. And the 0-1. That's a called strike. Throws in a heater. And it's nothing at two. Well, he's thrown only 52 pitches. That was actually the 53rd of the night. His two-strike offering in the dirt. Round Rock enters tonight tied for first in the second half standings. 1-2. Waved at. Hover out in front on a changeup at 79, and Diaz has his fourth strikeout. Well, he gets through the fifth and still having a perfect game. Now, that's when you start to sweat a little bit. Right now, still early enough, but he retires, wins. Now, all of a sudden, you start thinking about the perfect game a little bit. First pitch here to the righty, and a big cut, and it's by him, a cutter, 0-1. Well, Diaz is coming off arguably his best start of the season. He'll take a deep breath, and the 0-1. And Wins goes to a knee as this is by him, and it's 0-2. Sinker, slider, changeup from Diaz. Nothing that's going to overpower you. That sinker, 88-90. This is very similar to what we saw from Casey Lawrence on Wednesday in this series. And the 0-2. That's downstairs. Did he go around? They check at first. He did not. So Diaz, third base, out of the rubber, ahead of Austin Wins. One ball and two strikes. And he'll kick up and deliver. And it's a breaking ball. It got him looking. Diaz will skip off the mound here. It's 15 up and 15 down here for Jonathan Diaz, Tacoma's starter. So less than 24 hours after a benches clearing brawl, Tacoma has their starter trying to make history. Still early, though. Go tell all your friends what's going on here in Tacoma. Maybe that'll end it. 4-0 Rainiers as we go to the bottom of the fifth.
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0: Run Rock at Tacoma heading to this home half of the fifth. They're just joining us. 5-0 posted by Tacoma starter Jonathan Diaz. 15 up and 15 down for the Southpaw. And he's thrown only 59 pitches. So Patrick Wisdom leads it off. That's always scary. And the first pitch from Thomas Ireland. It's a liner to left. It's gone! Patrick Wisdom has hit three homers tonight. And Tacoma has a 5-0 lead in the bottom of the fifth. Oh, my. Wow. What a response from this man. In the center of last night's scuffle, and he comes back and meets the moment. Thomas Ireland's first pitch here to the lefty. Labrada will miss for ball one. Just incredible. He's got 19 on the year now as Labrada pops it up left field side and out of play. It's only the fifth. That's the scary part. And on the pitch, and this one bounced back to the mound. So Ireland will glove, go over to first, and flip it there. And there's one away. Didn't even get a chance to tell you about Thomas Ireland because of all these good things happening for Tacoma right now. But Ireland just taking over here for Nolan Kingham. Thomas making his second appearance of this series. Threw the baseball well in the series opener Tuesday, ending in 2/3 of scoreless ball, and he struck out three. So now he faces Connor Joe, and the first pitch is ripped into left for a clean single. Well, Joe doesn't waste any time. Brings up Johnny Pareda. 5-0 Tacoma. All five runs driven in by Patrick Wisdom. So Ireland's first pitch here to Pareda, and that's at the top of the zone for strike one. And the one strike offering is up and away. And it's 1-1. So Pareda, who doubled back in that second inning, flew out to center in the third. Again, if you're just tuning in, Patrick Wisdom has hit three homers tonight. Ireland's 1-1. That's low. And it's two balls and a strike. Ireland set. And the 2-1. That's upstairs. It's three balls and a strike. Again, Wisdom's got 19 homers this year. He's got more home runs than singles this season. The 3-1. And it's popped up. Shallow center. Shortstop Rodriguez goes out onto the grass. And now makes the catch overhead with that bright red glove. So two away. Brings up Spencer Packard. Wisdom this year has 34 hits. 19 have been homers. And in total, he has 24 extra base hits. So that means he has 10 singles this season. Left on left here, and the first pitch to Packard, and that's a high fly to right. Coming in, the center fielder Celestino, right fielder Hover. It's Celestino to make the catch, and that will end the fifth. But Patrick Wisdom has left the yard for a third time. It's 5-0 Tacoma as we go to the top half of the sixth. Jonathan Diaz looks to keep his perfect game alive for the Rainiers.
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0: Gilberto Celestino, Cooper Johnson, Kaver Rodriguez, the bat in the sixth inning. 7-8-9 due up for the Rainier, or check that for the Express. And Jonathan Diaz has tossed five perfect innings. So 15 up, 15 down for the left-hander. And here's Celestino to bat. And Patrick Wisdom has hit three home runs for Tacoma tonight. So it's the perfect recipe after a brawl began in the ninth inning in yesterday's game. Diaz waits all the way until the pitch clock winds down. And the first pitch to Celestino is high into the sky to right. Backing up two steps, Joe. And he'll make the catch over the top of his navy blue cap for out number one. Well, Diaz was messing with the timing there of Celestino. Wanted to make him uncomfortable. I haven't seen pitchers do that very often, where they wait as long as possible for the pitch clock to run down. But that's what Diaz did. It was a standoff there. So now Diaz facing Cooper Johnson. He'll go into the wind, and the first pitch. And Cooper will take downstairs for ball one. It's now 16 up and 16 down for Jonathan Diaz. And we've got a challenge here from Tacoma. So first challenge from either side. They think this one was a strike, and that's because it was. Call is overturned. It's 0-1. Top of the sixth inning. All Tacoma in this ballgame. Diaz, a deep breath. Here's his 0-1. And Johnson fouls it back, and it's 0-2. Well, Diaz, I mean, he's not throwing hard. He's just throwing strikes. And these Express hitters are just out in front on everything. It's very similar to Casey Lawrence, who they saw on Wednesday, but they just have not been able to really hit anything hard against Diaz in this game. 0-2. And it's a breaking ball. Got him looking. Cooper standing there thinking about a challenge. It's far too late for that. That was off the plate away. If he had challenged, it would have been overturned. A sixth strikeout for Diaz. And it brings up Kaver Rodriguez. So Kaver, the right-handed bat against the lefty. And the first pitch. And that's at the knees for strike one. 5-0 Tacoma. Rainiers trying to stop the bleeding in this series, both literally and figuratively after last night, as this is in for a strike and it's 0-2. With a win tonight, they've got a chance to split the series tomorrow if they can win both these games to wrap up this set. 0-2 to Rodriguez. The pitch. And that one's down. And it's a ball and two strikes. Missed the slider at 78. Deep breath. And the 1-2 pitch. And that's ruled foul. I mean, these Express hitters are just incredibly uncomfortable up there. Changeup that Rodriguez swung at, it might have touched home plate. It was so low. I don't think this pitch is going to be close. We'll see if Kaver can take it. 1-2. And it's inside. He does take it. Two balls and two strikes. And Diaz missed up and in with a fastball. Diaz leans back. It's 2-2. And he go around, they'll check down at first. No, he did not, and it's three balls and two strikes. So the perfect game here for Diaz, now in jeopardy. 17 up and 17 down for Tacoma's southpaw. 3-2 pitch to Kaver Rodriguez. He'll wind and deliver. Fouled out of play. Kaver spoils it. And a nice catch by a fan. brought his glove to the yard, stood up, and made a fantastic catch. And he'll take a bow for the fans here. It was a liner right at him. Made it look easy. Diaz rocks his 3-2. And it's swung on and drilled high in the air to left. There goes the perfect game. Caber Rodriguez with a solo blast. And the Express are on the board tonight. It's now 5-1 Tacoma. Rodriguez, his second homer of the series, his fourth of the year. Well, he sat on that fastball and just drilled it. Again, these Express hitters have been in front on everything tonight, even heaters at times. Well, that ball ends up on the roof of the Michelob Ultra launch pad. And so the perfect game and no hit bid is no more. As John Taylor first pitch swinging, and Diaz gloved it. He made the catch. Almost hit him in the head, but he makes the play. So after the homer, he gets a soft line out. Round Rock ends the perfect game. It's 5-1 Tacoma going to the home half of the sixth on Sports Radio AM 1300 The Zone and the free iHeartRadio app. Rock 'em with the Round Rock Express at Del Diamond. 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

0: So the perfect game is no more for Jonathan Diaz. Tacoma Star gives up a solo bomb to Kaber Rodriguez. So it's 5-1 Rainiers. Thomas Ireland back out to the mound. He'll face 9-1-2 in this Tacoma lineup. There's his 0-1. That's down and in. And it's 1-1. All the offense tonight has been provided by Patrick Wisdom. He has 3 home runs. And the 1-1. And that's fouled back, and it's 1-2. And Wisdom will certainly get a 4th at-bat tonight. Who knows, maybe he'll get a 5th. Ireland will wind, and his 1-2. And that's skied on the infield. Foul territory, first base side. Smith going over to give it a look, and he does not have a play. And so the count remains 1-2 here. 5 runs, 9 hits, no errors for Tacoma. It's a run on a hit, 1 error for Round Rock this evening. Thomas Ireland, third base, out of the rubber, nods his head yes. And the 1-2. And that's down and in, and it's 2-2. So O'Keefe struck out the 2nd. He struck one well in that 4th inning. 2-2. And this is foul back. So Patrick Wisdom has driven in 5 with those 3 home runs. As the 2-2. Foul back again. 1 shy of the most RBIs for an opposing player against the Express here in 2026. Brett Harris and Tommy White each had 6 in that 26-13 win for Vegas a little over a week ago. 2-2 offering. Slowing in. And now it's 3-2. Second baseman Taylor shaded up the middle. Payoff pitch. And that ball is scorched to straightaway center. Celestino moving back on it. He's got plenty of space before the warning track and makes the catch. Well, that's twice tonight. O'Keefe's hit the ball well, but that's the worst part of the park to go to. 425 to dead center. And that ball still had about 15 feet before the warning track. Brings up Brock Rodden now. This is the first time Round Rock has also allowed 3 homers in a game since July 9th, 2024 in Reno. And Adrian Del Castillo did it. If I remember correctly, it was the series opener there at Greater Nevada Field. As this ball is lifted out to deep left, right on the move, still going out to the warning track, and he'll make the catch. Jonah in the center fielder, Celestino converging, and it was Bride to bring it down. Brings up Ryan Bliss. 2 down in this bottom of the 6th. 5-1 Tacoma. We'll have this date in Nolan Ryan history in the bottom of the 7th. So Bliss, who's 2-for-3 tonight, scored a run when he reached on an error in the 3rd, as his first pitch is down and in for 1. Ireland all the way on that third base side of the rubber is 1-0. That one will miss. Tried a slider, but a challenge from Cooper Johnson, Round Rock's catcher. It was outside, according to tonight's home plate umpire, Trevor Daniger. And he's correct. Unsuccessful challenge here from Cooper Johnson. So Ireland will wind up and deliver. And the 2-0 is fouled back to the screen. It's 2-0. We're back here tomorrow for day baseball. It'll be a 3:35 Central Time first pitch is the 2-1. Down and in, 3-0. Our pregame begins at 3:20. Again, wrapping up this six-game set and 12-game road trip here in Tacoma, Washington tomorrow night or tomorrow afternoon. 3-1. Popped out of play down that first base side, and it's 3-2. Nobody throwing yet in the Round Rock bullpen. It looks like Ryan Lopez has stood up and is pacing around as the 3-2 got blissed, but he'll challenge. And he thinks it was ball four. Round Rock thinks it was strike three. I think Round Rock's going to be correct, and Bliss is going to miss on this challenge. He will. Would have been a walk if he was correct. Instead, an unsuccessful challenge. It is a strikeout for Ireland, and so he retires the side in the sixth inning. So we'll go to the top of the seventh. E-Train need a comeback tonight. They trail at 5-1 on Sports Radio AM 1300 The Zone and the free iHeartRadio app.
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0: Jonathan Diaz back out on the mound, top of the seventh. Round Rock down 5-1, and Diaz cruising along. Just one hit tonight, and it was a Keber Rodriguez homer as John Smith out in front on this slow slider. Fouls it back, it's 0-1. Rodriguez broke up the perfect game with two outs in that sixth. He battled after getting down 0-2. After spoiling a 3-2 pitch, the next one came back, and he vaulted it over the fence and left. 0-1. Smith cuts right through a changeup at 79, and it's nothing at 2. Well, Diaz is at 74 pitches. You think that this will be his last inning tonight as the 0-2, and it's waved at. 3 pitches, and Smith strikes out. 7th strikeout tonight for Diaz. And a lot of them have looked like that. That swing from Smith just well out in front. So here's Diego Castillo. And the first pitch. And he'll swing away and hook this down the third baseline. That's a fair ball. And this one will roll along into the corner. Diego will stroll into second. He's got a double. Second hit and base runner of the night for Round Rock comes in this seventh inning thanks to Diego Castillo. This game far from over. It's 5-1 in the seventh, but again, the Express offense this week has scored 7 runs or more in 3 of the 4 games. We'll see if they can get going here as the lefty crushing Jonah Bride stands in. Diaz first pitch. And it's a breaking ball for strike one. It's been a steady diet of breaking balls from Diaz. He has not gone to his fastball very often tonight. The 0-1. And Bryant leaves that away. And it's 1-1 strike. He's thrown his slider 40% of the time. His changeup next most at 21% of the time. 1-1. And it's rolled. Shortstop in the hole on the backhand. Bliss, quick throw to first. Bounces it there, but it's in time. Ride is retired. Quick throw from Ryan Bliss. It had to be as that one rolled to the left side in the hole. Now Trevor Hover bats. There is a right-hander starting to play catch in that Tacoma bullpen. Top of the seventh inning, 5-1 Rainiers. Only two hits tonight for the Express. For Tacoma, they've got nine hits, and three of them have been homers from Patrick Wisdom. As this first pitch to Hover's in the dirt for ball one, and Wisdom is scheduled to lead things off or check that he is due up second in the seventh inning. It'll be Mastroboni, Wisdom, and Labrada to bat in the home half of this seventh. Castillo on second. He doubled. See if Hover can maybe bring him home. And the 1-0. And Trevor takes down and out. Two balls and no strikes. Hover extended his inning streak to six games yesterday. His on-base streak is up to 11 games, but both of those are in danger tonight. Flew out to center in the second and struck out in the fifth. And the 2-0. And it's more soft stuff. That's the slider at 75 for a strike. The Express hitters just have not known what to do with that offering. 2-1. And that one will miss. Find out where. A challenge here from Tacoma. Hitting this one clip the top of the zone. Johnny Pareda, the catcher, might be right. We go to the board, and it's a strike. The call's overturned. Successful challenge. It's 2-2 now instead of 3-1. Both teams lost a challenge in the bottom of the sixth inning. One on with two outs in the top of the seventh. Hover the batter. 2-2 pitch coming up from Diaz. No kick and deliver. That's outside. It's three balls and two strikes. Well, Diaz just has been lulling these Round Rock hitters to sleep. Payoff pitch coming up. He'll fire it in. Swing and a miss. Hover strikes out. Diaz is punched out. Eight in this start. Just magnificent tonight for Jonathan Diaz. We're heading to the bottom of the seventh. Tacoma 5, Round Rock 1.
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7: 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It's been a blast, but the road will wear you out. Good food makes it better. 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
0: Pitching change for Round Rock as we go to the bottom of the seventh here from Tacoma, Washington. It's the Rainiers 5, the Express 1. 5 runs, 9 hits, and no errors for Tacoma to run on 2 hits and an error for the Express. Miles Mastroboni to lead things off against Otañez. Michelle with a deep breath and his first pitch. And that one misses downstairs for ball one. Patrick Wisdom is on deck. He has driven in all 5 runs tonight for Tacoma, and he has hit 3 homers. Otañez, the 1-0. Now that ball's clubbed in the air down the left field line, but up into the stands. And it's 1-1 here. So Thomas Ireland goes 2 innings out of the bullpen. 2 hits, 1 run. Gave up the solo homer to Wisdom right when he entered in that 5th. 1-1 pitch. This one's fouled back just above us here in the press box. And so it'll be 1-2. Otañez, the hard-throwing right-hander, was designated for assignment 2 weeks ago, cleared and returned the Rangers org as the 1-2 pitch. That's a slider down. And it's 2 balls and 2 strikes. Features a fastball at 100 miles an hour, but has struggled with his command this season. And the 2-2. And that ball's grounded to the second baseman. Taylor jumps to his right to get in front of it and tosses on to first. It's a ground out to open up the bottom of the seventh. And now the moment everybody in this ballpark's been waiting for. Patrick Wisdom will walk up to the box with 3 home runs to his name today. Well, Otañez at times has left heaters up this year. And if he does that here, Wisdom might hit a 4th homer. And the first pitch. And that's a heater that's up, but Wisdom takes it for strike 1. He goes with 99. 5-1 Tacoma in this bottom of the 7th. 1 away, nobody on. Otañez's pitch. That's high, and it's 1 ball and 1 strike. Misses with 99 that time. For Otañez this season, he's given up 4 homers in his 28 innings of work. And the 1-1, that skips in, and it's 2 balls and 1 strike. Well, now the last 2 series that we have played in this ballpark, we have seen a player hit 3 home runs in a game. If you remember, in the series finale here last year, Cody Freeman hit 3 home runs after he was optioned down from the Rangers. It was his first game back, 2-1. That's upstairs, and now it's 3-1. We'll see if he puts something close for Wisdom here. I'd have to imagine he's going to be ultra careful. 3-1 pitch, and it's inside. Wisdom gives a little look to Otañez on the mound. Otañez looks right back at him. That's a callback to last night. Wisdom didn't like it. He was hit by 101 yesterday. Peered out there after that pitch came in. So it's a walk for Wisdom. He will not get a chance to hit a 4th homer this evening. And here's Victor Labrada. And the first pitch, he'll whiff at a slider. And it's 0-1. So Wisdom and Josh Smith exchanging pleasantries over there at the first base bag right now. They're having a conversation. 0-1. Labrada squares around. This pitch will miss outside. And it's 1 ball and 1 strike. One away here in this home half of the 7th. Round Rock right now trailing at 5-1. Otañez kicks and delivers. Fouled straight back to the screen, and it's 1-2. On the top of the 8th inning, and the Express will have 6, 7, and 8 due up. Austin Wins, Gilberto Celestino, and Cooper Johnson. And the 1-2. That's downstairs. Misses with a slider. And it's two balls and two strikes. And remember, Jonathan Diaz, Tacoma's starting pitcher, had a perfect game through 5 2/3 tonight. And was broken up by a Keber Rodriguez homer in that sixth. The 2-2 pulls the string, a great slider, and it's swung on and missed. Labrada punches out. Ohtañez with his first K of the night. And that brings up Connor Joe. Joe is 1-2 with a walk and a single in that order. Still plenty of daylight. We started this game an hour earlier than the previous two nights. It's a 6:05 first pitch. His first pitch to Joe, and he cranks it on the ground right to the shortstop. Rodriguez the short way to second for the last out of this seventh. No runs, no hits, one left on for Tacoma, and we go to the eighth. A-Train trailing at 5-1.

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0: Tacoma 5, Round Rock 1 as we enter the top of the 8th inning here from Tacoma, Washington. Rainiers getting plenty of support from Patrick Wisdom, who's got 3 homers. First pitch to Austin Wins, and he'll foul it back. It's 0-1, and it's that time of night here in the 8th inning. Free Chick-fil-A for these fans if Jonathan Diaz picks up a strikeout in this inning. And Diaz has been sensational tonight in a perfect game with 2 outs in the 6th. As this pitch drifts up and away, it's 1-1. Before Keber Rodriguez belted his 4th homer of the year and his 2nd in this series. So Diaz will take a deep breath in the 1-1. And that ball swung on and fouled out of play. And these fans sensing some chicken right now. A fan just made an unbelievable one-handed grab. Nobody even noticed. They are so dialed in on the chicken, they can't even think straight. 1-2 pitch. He swings and grounds it in the hole. Diving the shortstop. Bliss, a long throw to first. Not in time. Wins just beat it out by a step. I can't even believe that was semi-close. So Wins is aboard. Third hit of the night for Round Rock. And that will bring up Gilberto Celestino, and John Russell's making the walk out. What a night here for Jonathan Diaz. 7+. He allows just 1 run. It came on a Keber Rodriguez homer. And this crowd, who loves their baseball, can appreciate this outing. Listen to them. So Diaz comes off the mound, and we'll get a pitching change. We'll take a break for it. Round Rock trailing at 5-1 with a man on first and nobody out in the 8th when we return on Sports Radio AM 1300 The Zone and the free iHeartRadio app.
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0: 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Cole Wilcox takes over for Tacoma. He'll face Gilbert.

Alberto Celestino. And how about this? These two squaring off last night as the first pitch from Wilcox is down and out for ball one. Last night, it was Celestino and Wilcox who were screaming at each other down that right field line, and Celestino had to be held back. So now Wilcox is 1-0. And Gilberto takes a strike, and it's 1-1. A leadoff single for Austin Wins ends the night for Jonathan Diaz, Tacoma's starter. And the 1-1. And it's bounced to the second baseman. Mastroboni goes to the bag for one. On to first. It's a double play. Gilberto hits into two outs. And that'll bring up Cooper Johnson. So Cooper will stand in from the right side. Right on right here. Well, this Dayton Nolan Ryan history coming up at the bottom of the eighth is the first pitch. And Johnson takes down and out for ball one. The kick of the pitch. And that's down and out. Two balls and no strikes. So only three hits tonight for the Express. One in each of the last three innings. And now the 2-0 pitch. That's a cold strike, and it's 2-1. Cloudy skies most of the evening. The clouds have parted a bit above the first base grandstands. You can see plenty of blue up there. 2-1, way down, and it's 2-2. But right on top of this ballpark, we've got clouds hanging overhead. We had a warm first 2 days of this series, and then we've had classic PNW weather these last 3 days. 2-2, and Johnson slowly rolls it to the shortstop. Getting around it, Bliss, he'll throw on the run to first, and Wisdom stretches out and gloves it in time. Johnson's retired. So it's a quick inning here for Tacoma. They've been great on the mound. 5-1, Rainiers lead it, going to the bottom of the eighth.

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1: 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Michelle Otañez is back out to the mound for the bottom of the eighth. Round Rock trailing at 5-1. Tacoma 3 outs away from taking game number 5 in this series. So Otañez will face Johnny Pareda. Let's go to this date in Nolan Ryan history as we take a look back on June 27th of 1974. So that would be 52 years ago today. Otañez, who did issue a walk in the seventh, but that was the only base runner he allowed. First pitch to Pareda, and that's off the plate away for ball one. So it was 27-year-old Nolan Ryan who shut down the Texas Rangers. Of course, Mr. Ryan pitching for the Angels on this day. Threw one hitter. 1-0. That's a fastball for a strike, and it's 1-1. Ryan went the distance. One hit, one walk, six strikeouts. One of the few starts in 1974 where he did not issue two walks or more. As the 1-1, and that's a high fly ball to shallow right. Going out, the first baseman Smith, but it's the right fielder Hover who will get over towards the line and make the catch. One away. Pareda retired. Brings up Spencer Packard. It was one of just three starts in 1974 for Nolan Ryan that he did not issue two walks or more. 41 starts that year. Only three of them he handed out one walk, and this was one of them. He did not have his good fastball on this day. As the first pitch is up and out for ball one, but he was still getting outs. Alex Johnson had the lone hit for the Rangers, a two-out single in the first. That was it, though. And the 1-0. That runs inside. No, it's a called strike, 1-1. Packard kind of jumped out of the way there, making you think that pitch was a ball, but it was a strike. Evens the count at one apiece. Otañez the stretch. He'll kick and fire. Swing and a miss. Blows it by him at 97, and it's 1-2. Ken McMullen had a homer for the Angels in the fourth inning. They added another run in the seventh on a Roberto Alomar triple before Jim Spencer drove in a run with an RBI single in the eighth. 1-2. And that's at the bottom of the zone. It got him looking. So Packard strikes out. Otañez a couple of Ks in this appearance. Brings up Ryan O'Keefe. Tacoma 5, Round Rock 1, bottom of the eighth. And despite the dominant performance, Ryan, as I mentioned, was not satisfied with his fastball. He said after the game, quote, "My fastball was good, but did not have the real pop it does when I'm throwing well. I didn't have real good velocity on my fastball." First pitch, O'Keefe cuts right through it, and it's 0-1. The bigger news on this day, though, was that Angels manager Bobby Winkles had been fired. That happened before the game as the 0-1. Half swing, he went around here. O'Keefe will challenge this check swing. It was called by tonight's home plate umpire, that's Trevor Daniger. And O'Keefe, when he tapped his helmet, kind of did so sarcastically. He was upset that the home plate umpire was making the call there, and he went around. And that has to feel good for Daniger because of the way that O'Keefe kind of acted there. And I think Daniger would have been pretty upset, not upset, but frustrated that he didn't point down to first. I think that's why O'Keefe was so angry with that decision. So now the 0-2, and that got him looking. So Otañez makes quick work of the Tacoma lineup in this eighth inning. One, two, three, frame. The Express need to come back in the ninth. They trail it right now 5-1 to the Rainiers. 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

0: 5-1 the score. Tacoma has the lead and the three outs away from a victory tonight here at Cheney Stadium. Round Rock needs a big comeback in this ninth frame. It'll be 9-1 and 2 duo Cameron Rodriguez, Cam Colley, and Josh Smith. And from the Express, if they do fall tonight, they will be unsuccessful at picking up their third consecutive win. And Round Rock has not won three straight since April 19th to the 23rd. So Cole Wilcox back out to the mound. His first pitch to Rodriguez is in for strike one. Jonathan Diaz in line for a win, 7+. Rainier's starter had a perfect game through 5 2/3 tonight. And now the 0-1. Swing and a miss here, and it's 0-2. So Rodriguez, who broke up the perfect game in the sixth inning with his poolside homer. 0-2. And he'll take, and it got him looking. No challenge here. A bit surprised. Thought maybe he'd use one. He might as well, but it was squarely a strike. Kind of stared at it, thinking it was a ball. Caver retired. That's the ninth strikeout here for Tacoma pitching. And it brings up John Taylor. Taylor entered the game in the bottom of the fourth defensively as the first pitch is off the plate away for 4-1. Cam Colley would exit. We can still see Cam in that Express dugout, so we don't think he's going up to the big leagues here. The pitch, and this one lined into center for a single. So Taylor is aboard, and that'll bring up Josh Smith. Smith is 0-3, flew out to right in the first, grounded out to the first baseman in the fourth, and struck out in the seventh. So JT aboard, and the first pitch, and Smith swings away, and it's right by him, 0-1. That single from Taylor, just the fourth hit of the night for Round Rock. Cole Wilcox kicks and delivers. It's inside. And it's 1-1. Wilcox, who made his big league debut in 2025 with the Tampa Bay Rays. One inning and seven runs, only three earned them. 1-1. Bounces in, and it's 2-0. And for Round Rock here, you're just looking for base runners, trying to get men on any way you can. Down 5-1 in the top of the ninth inning. Patrick Wisdom has hit three home runs in this game. He's provided all five of these Tacoma runs. 2-1. And that's a strike. Ben's in on the corner. It's 2-2. Smith, 11-52 with the Express. Some of those at-bats came on a rehab assignment. It's the 2-2, and I'll pop this up. Down the left field line, giving chase. The left fielder, Packard, will go near the sidewall, and he'll run out of room. That ball catching the netting there. They had to spin at the last moment to avoid colliding with the sidewall down there. He wants the replay on this. And he pulled up there and made contact with the wall and then spun. So another 2-2 pitch is coming up. Short lead for Taylor off first. Wisdom holding him on. Wilcox deals. And this is bounce foul, first baseline. So Josh Smith, the LSU products, just option down 8 days ago. 2-2. Foul back. First time he has spent time in the minor leagues since 2022 before going up to make his major league debut. So it's been a while since we have seen him. 2-2, the pitch. And he fouls it off his front foot. And he's in some pain. He's got to hobble around down that third base side. Looks like he's all right. A sweeper down and in that he jolted right into that front shin foot area. It looked like got him on the shin guard mainly. We'll see if we get a replay here. Count stuck at 2-2. A look at first where Taylor is. And the pitch. And it's hooked foul on the ground. So Smith will see a 10th pitch now from Cole Wilcox. And there is action in that Tacoma bullpen. Nobody's throwing yet. There's somebody standing on the bullpen mound waiting to start warming up, to get the signal that he should warm up. 2-2. And this one's a ground ball. Could be the game. To second for one. Bliss down to first. It's a 4-6-3 turn. And Tacoma wins it tonight. A final of 5-1. And it was Patrick Wisdom drilling 3 home runs a night after a benches clearing brawl began because Wisdom was hit by a pitch. And he does it with his play on the field tonight. And the Rainiers winners here on this Saturday. So we'll take a break. We'll come back and talk about it on our post game. Again, Tacoma 5, Round Rock 1.
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0: Pekka-Cheney Stadium, the final tonight. The Tacoma Rainiers 5, the Round Rock Express 1. 5 runs, 9 hits, and no errors for Tacoma. It's a run on 4 hits and an error for the Express. Game number 80 of the season in the books. Round Rock will drop to 3-2 in the second half and 34-46 overall. Tacoma will go to 2-3 in half number 2. And they are now 35-45 overall here in 2026. Winning pitcher tonight, that would be Jonathan Diaz. Diaz was perfect through 5 2/3 before giving up a homer. It was 7+ for the lefty in this game. 3 hits, 1 run. It was earned. He did not issue a walk, and he struck out 8. Again, 89 pitches, 63 of them for a strike. The loss goes to Round Rock's Nolan Kingham. 4 innings, 7 hits, 4 runs, all earned, 3 walks, and 2 strikeouts. Gave up 2 of the 3 home runs that Patrick Wisdom had this evening through 87 pitches in this game. So Diaz, the winner, goes to 6-5. Kingham, the loser, falls to 1-3. Tonight's game took 2 hours and 10 minutes. It was a quick one here at Cheney Stadium, in front of 6,567. Let's go through how it all happened. This will be a quick recap here. Tacoma took a 1-0 lead in the second inning. Patrick Wisdom, his first of 3 long balls and his 17th of the year. Then in the third, after a 1-out error for Round Rock's third baseman, Diego Castillo, his throw was low and Josh Smith just could not dig it out. Got behind Smith, and so Ryan Bliss was aboard. Miles Mastroboni singled, and it was Wisdom again, this time a 3-run homer. That was his longest of the 3 homers tonight, 449 feet. Longest homer hit by an opposing player this season. So it was 4-0 Tacoma, and then they'd add an insurance run in the 5th inning. Who else? Patrick Wisdom with his 3rd homer. A solo shot to kick off that 5th against newcomer Thomas Ireland, who had just taken over. And so it was 5-0, just like that. And again, Wisdom, who was involved in the brouhaha last night, was right in the middle of it. He was hit by that pitch in the 9th inning. Both benches cleared. And Wisdom comes back and does the talking with his play tonight. A 3-homer game. He would come up in the 7th. But would walk, and a pitch came inside to him from Michel Otañez. He didn't like that. He kind of glared at Otañez, but cooler heads prevailed, and no issues tonight. Both benches would stay in their respective dugouts. So with the score at 5-0 in the 6th, Jonathan Diaz just kept cruising along. Quick inning after quick inning, and he had retired 17 in a row to start this game, but Kaver Rodriguez, who fell behind 0-2, would battle, get the count to 3-2. It's our Ideal Signs play of the game. 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But Rodriguez, in a 3-2 count, would launch one over the left field wall. His second home run of the week and his 4th of the season. Cabers looked much more comfortable at the plate. And so it was a 5-1 game. Round Rock trailing it by 4 runs. The Express would have better at-bats late in the game tonight. Diaz would exit after facing the first batter in the 8th inning and giving up a single to Austin Wins. That would be all for Diaz. He'd get a nice round of applause from these fans. Cole Wilcox would take over. A couple of ground ball outs, including a double play ball into the 8th. Then in the 9th, a 1-out single for John Taylor, who came off the bench tonight for Cam Colley. And we're trying to get word on what exactly happened with Cam tonight. He was still in the Round Rock dugout, so we do not think that he is going up to the big leagues. But Colley would exit, Taylor would enter. He would single in that 9th inning, went 1-for-2 in his 2 at-bats. And then Josh Smith hit into a double play. It was a 4-6-3 turn for the Rainiers, and that would end the ball game tonight as Tacoma winners here on this Saturday. And now Round Rock needs to come back tomorrow and pick up a win in order to finish this series victorious. They have taken 3 of the 5 played in this set. But again, game number 6 tomorrow afternoon at 3:35 Central Time for those of you back in the Round Rock, Texas area. Let's go through the out-of-town scoreboard really quick before we preview tomorrow's matchup. As we take a look, El Paso and Sugar Land have gone final 5-2 win for the Space Cowboys. They are 4-1 to start the second half. Christian Javier on the mound, 6 scoreless for Sugar Land. He was sensational, and it was a 3-for-4 evening for Lucas Spence. Spence doubled and homered, and he drove in 4 runs. And so Sugar Land will remain at least with a share of first place in the second half standings. Salt Lake and Albuquerque, top of the 8th. Isotopes leading it 6-5 right now. They got out to a 6-1 lead after 3, but Salt Lake chipping away right now. Sean Anderson with a tough start on the mound for the Bees. Just 2 innings and 5 earned runs, as it was Albuquerque left fielder Jordan Beck, 2-for-4 with a run scored and an RBI in that game. But again, Salt Lake battling right now, trying to stay in it. They got a homer from Ryan Nicholson. And so they're heading to the 8th inning. Bees leading it, trailing it by a run. OKC and Reno are in the bottom of the 5th. The Reno Aces with a 7-3 advantage. It was a 4 spot in that first inning for Reno, and it was Tyler Locklear. Remember, he crossed the Express last season in this ballpark. He's now in the Diamondbacks org. The Express will have to see him in a few weeks when they head up to Greater Nevada Field. But it was Locklear doing damage, driving in a pair with his double in that first inning. And Teoscar Hernandez is rehabbing for OKC. He's 0-for-2 tonight with a walk and 2 strikeouts. Jackson Ferris got the start. He would leave it after 2 2/3. The young lefty, a top prospect in the Dodgers system, gave up 7 runs in that game. And Cole Drake coming off his major league debut, former Rangers farmhand, 3 2/3, 6 hits and 2 runs as he would exit in that 4th inning. One more score to pass along. Las Vegas and Sacramento. Pitchers duel tonight from Sutter Health Park. It's 1-0 Vegas at the moment. Blake Tidwell was great. 6 innings and 1 earned for Sacramento. A walk at 7 Ks. Well, Jacob Lopez responding, the lefty who really struggled last week against Round Rock. 6 shutout innings with a walk and 4 strikeouts. Has to be weird for those guys in Vegas. For Lopez specifically, who was up in the big leagues, that's his big league ballpark there at Sutter Health Park. And he's pitching there tonight as the visiting team against the Sacramento River Cats. So 1-0 Las Vegas is leading it right now as they head to the bottom of the 8th. So if that score does hold, and Sugar Land, who has already won tonight, will remain in first with Vegas. They'll both be 4-1. Round Rock drops to 3-2. So they will be in a tie for third place going into tomorrow's series finale. And again, very early in the second half of the season to be looking at the standings, but we got to do it, especially when the club is playing so well right now. The Express unable to get a third consecutive win tonight in Tacoma, and they'll try and do it tomorrow afternoon in this ballpark. Let's take a look at the pitching matchup for the series finale. Jose Corniel toes the rubber, was up in the big leagues last week. He returns to this team. 0-2 record this year, a 6.08 ERA. Carson Fulmer will make his second start in this series. And Fulmer, who got the baseball on Tuesday night in the series opener, made it through just 4 1/3, but he only allowed 1 earned run, a walk, and 3 strikeouts. So he will take on Corniel in what will be a 3:35 Central Time first pitch. That means a 3:20 pregame show tomorrow afternoon here from Tacoma, Washington. And the Express, after that game, will head back to the Austin area on Monday and prep for a 6-game set back at Dell Diamond against the Albuquerque Isotopes. Round Rock's been on the road for 2 weeks. It will be nice to be back in the friendly confines of Dell Diamond as the Express will play a 6-game set against the Rockies AAA affiliate. And if you're looking for tickets, you can head to rrexpress.com. It's going to be a big homestand Friday, July 3rd. It'll be our widget cap giveaway. presented by HEB for the first 2,000 fans. And we'll have our America's 250th celebration at Dell Diamond with post-game Budweiser Friday fireworks. And we come back Saturday on Independence Day. Again, as we continue to celebrate the 250th birthday of this country, we'll have post-game fireworks presented by United Heritage Credit Union. It should be a fun week at the ballpark. 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Again, the final score tonight from Cheney Stadium, it's the Rainiers 5, the Express 1. I want to say thank you to our audio engineer, Johnny Cobbler, for Daniel Rourke handling statistics. Back in Round Rock, I'm Riley Covery saying so long here from this cloudy ballpark in the Pacific Northwest. We'll see you right back here tomorrow on Sports Radio AM 1300 The Zone and the free iHeartRadio app.
9: I get why the Miami Heat did it. I get why both teams did it. Milwaukee got absolutely nothing that moves the needle for that fan base. And then the Miami Heat got a superstar, and I don't know how they build a team around him. So it's a trade that feels big on paper. I just don't know how much it actually moves the needle once we start playing games next year, J-Mart.
10: Yeah, I mean, that's kind of where I am on it. And I do think that it is interesting that, you know, Milwaukee decides, and if you read the articles, they kind of laid out the last 24 hours or whatever when they were making the decision between Boston and Miami's offers. They went with Miami's offer. If he goes to Boston, because they've got Tatum and because they have some of those other pieces, that becomes a championship contending team. I don't know if that's part of the calculus. Like, we're not going to hand them a possible road to a championship. Maybe they think Miami's not going to be a contender either necessarily. And so it's a little bit easier, since you're trading him in conference, not to trade him to a team where it might make them a real juggernaut potentially, because the way that they usually do build those teams and the fact that that cupboard is very far from bare in Boston. But you send him to Miami. He's a guy that wants to win. That was part of the situation. Remember, I told you my neighbor's a huge Bucks fan from Milwaukee, and he was telling me about the Journal Sentinel article that was written, and they had all this stuff that which he called revisionist history about this last stretch. And he's like, it came down to this, man. It was a bad coach. They overvalued some guys, made some bad decisions, and then it just kind of wore out after time. And he believes, you know, they've got, you know, Miles Turner and Tyler Hero and Kuzma, and that the Bucks still overvalue Turner and Kuzma and think that they can package those three and get something out of it, which he doesn't really buy. And I don't really disagree. So, like, I look at it, and it's just Miami becomes a hotter ticket, but I don't see them in the NBA Finals. I just don't, because I don't know what the rest of that team is going to look like. And I agree with your point, actually. I hadn't really thought about it, but what Hero does is something that they're going to need, whereas what Bam does, a lot of that is what Giannis does. Mm-hmm. It's like, I don't know that you need two guys doing the same thing when you have a dearth on the outside, when you have guys that you don't necessarily, you know, you don't want to get rid of a sharp shooting, you know, fast moving guard that can, you know, go get a bucket just about any time, for two bigger guys who sort of not as much complement each other as they sort of overwrite each other. It's like a hard drive overwritten with the same data.
9: No doubt. Tyler Hero, by the way, 20.5 points per game on 38% three-point shooting last year. He was banged up quite a bit, only played 33 games. We will see Giannis Antetokounmpo officially a member of the Miami Heat. Fox Sports Radio, Air Tours, Jason Martin broadcasting live from the Fox Sports Radio studios. Not sure if the Giannis trade made very much sense. I got to be real. Kind of feel the exact same way about the LaMelo Ball trade. We'll discuss that one next. Before we do, though, let's get it to the news desk. Steve DeSager, tell us what's trending at 11:33 Eastern time.
11: Hello, gentlemen. At the World Cup, the group stage ends tonight. The new round of 32 starts Sunday. There is one round of 32 games. Sunday afternoon in L.A., Canada against South Africa. Canada star Alfonso Davies is available to play after hamstring injuries. The next U.S. game is Wednesday night against Bosnia and Herzegovina in the Bay Area. By the way, the tournament's round of 16 starts next Saturday, July the 4th. There are two late games going on right now. In Dallas, on Fox TV, Argentina trying to get to 3-0. Did not start Lionel Messi. He has entered as a sub in the 60th minute. Argentina's once 2-0 lead is 2-1 over winless Jordan. They are in the 72nd minute. Argentina's had near 70% possession in this game, but it's not over yet. Meanwhile, Algeria, trying to advance to the next round, has scored to tie Austria. It's 2-2 through 72 minutes, that game in Kansas City on FS1. Earlier, Congo DR with 3 goals in the second half advanced for the first time to the knockout stage. 3-1 the final over Uzbekistan, which was in its first World Cup and finished 0-3. Colombia is a group winner after its 0-0 tie against Portugal. Colombia outshot them 24-13 in the game. Croatia, a 2-1 winner over Ghana on a goal in the 83rd minute. England is a group winner after shutting out Panama 2-0. Panama 0-3 in this World Cup and 0-6 all-time in the World Cup. Scotland coach Steve Clark stepped down despite having a new contract. WNBA wins for Seattle, Indiana, and Phoenix. The Indiana win was an easy W over the LA Sparks, even though Caitlin Clark was out with a bad back. The Phoenix win was 89-80 at Toronto. Phoenix's Alyssa Thomas served her one-game suspension. Victor Hovland leads by one stroke in Connecticut over Scottie Scheffler. Scheffler led by two after he shot a second-round 60. Ahead of Hovland, who shot 61 on Friday, Akshay Bhatia is tied for third. He shot 62 on Friday. The Carolina Hurricanes acquired defenseman John Carlson from Anaheim. The Sharks drafted a 7'1" defenseman.
9: Age
11: 18.
9: What?
11: Alexander Karmanov in the 7th round today, the tallest player ever drafted into the NHL. He's going to Penn State in a year, and they already say in the article he's taller than any Penn State basketball player currently. In Major League Baseball, the Dodgers scored 9 times in the top of the 6th, and it's now a 14-3 lead at San Diego in the bottom of the 8th inning. A's tied 2-2 at the Angels in the bottom of the 7th. Halos fired their general manager last night. Yesterday, the Mets fired their manager, but today the Mets did end a 7-game losing streak, beating Philadelphia 6-2. Victories for Miami and the Cubs. Colorado got 3 home runs from Hunter Goodman and won 8-5 at Minnesota. The Giants, with Logan Webb and company on the mound, held the Braves to 1 hit, shutting out Atlanta 5-0. Washington ended a 4-game losing streak with a 10-inning win at Baltimore 4-3. Cincinnati won on a 3-run homer in the 9th at Pittsburgh 9-7. Eugenio Suarez, the hero, getting the long ball off the losing closer Gregory Soto. Tampa Bay is now tied for first with the Yankees in the AL East. Yanks lost today 4-1 at Boston as the Red Sox beat Garrett Cole. And then Tampa Bay was a home winner tonight, 4-2 against Arizona. Wins for Houston and Texas, and the Chicago White Sox are still alone in first in the AL Central. They've already won more games this year than they did the whole season a couple years ago. There's still 1 game over Cleveland, which won 4-3 against Seattle, but the White Sox got a run bottom of the 9th for a home win 2-1 against Kansas City, which has lost 4 in a row. By the way, Royals lefty pitcher Cole Reagans will have elbow surgery on Wednesday. Back to you.
9: Thank you very much, Steve Sager, Fox Sports Radio, Fox Sports Saturday. Air Tours, Jason Martin. We are live from the Fox Sports Radio studios. J-Mart, I will be quick because we went a little long on Giannis. LaMelo Ball to the Minnesota Timberwolves. Naz Reid, part of a package that goes to the Charlotte Hornets. The Giannis thing I at least get. I actually don't get the LaMelo Ball trade from either side, and I'll just be quick. Charlotte had its best season in forever. He's their best player. He was their best player. Minnesota, I don't know. Not only do I not get it, I also think him and Ant might not be great together, to put it loosely. What do you think, man?
10: Yeah, I mean, I'm kind of with you. I think those personalities is going to be interesting to see. They both really want the ball, and they're both kind of hot dogs about it. And one basketball might not be enough to go around there. I've always been a Naz Reid fan, but
9: me too.
10: You're
9: That's
10: still
9: the other part. He's good.
10: Yeah, he's good. And I mean, I want to see how he plays with Khan, and you know, that's a much better team now, that Charlotte team, than what we had seen. But at the same time, it's like, I don't think that makes Minnesota better. I think that it actually might make it easier for them to lose Anthony Edwards, because if that goes poorly, that's the last shot really for Minnesota, because what other assets do they have that they can do something with? When you look at what they decided to keep and what they decided to get rid of, I don't really see the calculus there. Like, I don't understand, like, what the logic was and why they did it that way. And in terms of the other side, I can understand, I guess, but I don't think it makes Charlotte better. It certainly doesn't make them better, but it might give them some, might give them a little bit of different, a little bit of a different style. But it doesn't. It seems like neither one of the teams, like, you don't look at it on paper and just say, oh, well, obviously, yes, this is why they did X, this is why they did this. They're trying to do anything in Minnesota to try and keep Anthony Edwards. But that doesn't mean that you do dumb things. It doesn't mean you take big swings that don't necessarily make any sense. And so I think this is one that a year from now we could be looking at and saying, man, that was a bad choice, because it may have actually detonated Minnesota's franchise.
9: Yeah, a couple quick thoughts, and then we'll go to break and come back and do some other stuff. First of all, I was thinking about this. I do think it's obvious, but doesn't probably speak well about LaMelo Ball. Like, played right. His best, and they trade him immediately. Like, is there a we're selling high kind of situation there in Charlotte? Because, again, they just made the play-in. They have never made the playoffs in the LaMelo Ball era. You'd think that they would want to build on that. So that does not speak well to LaMelo Ball. And then with Minnesota, it just feels like it's much more likely to blow up than it does to succeed. Couple things there. One, the West is Wemby's conference. It is Jokic's conference, getting actively smaller, and especially with a player like Naz Reid, who, in my opinion, I agree with you. I think he's tough. I think he's physical. He does a lot of things that help that team win games. I don't get it. And then also, I just think it feels combustible. And the point that you made about, if this blows up, now Ant has a reason. Because I think they've actually done a reasonable job of building around Ant. Started with that Towns-Gobert front court. They trade Karl-Anthony Towns, get more kind of perimeter help around him. But if this blows up, you know, Anthony Edwards is going to have every justification to leave Minnesota. That's a long way away, but I don't think this gets them any closer to, again, the Oklahoma Cities and San Antonios of the world. So we'll see what happens, but a weird trade out of Minnesota. Fox Sports Radio, Air Tours, Jason Martin. We are live from the Fox Sports Radio studios. J-Mark, I just saw a piece of sound. So I heard a piece of sound. I don't think you've heard it, and I think it's going to catch your attention. A little college football, a little surprise out of the SEC. We'll explain next, Fox Sports Radio.
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25: John Polk was my nemesis. 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
13: Russ Faria was charged with a crime that he swore he did not commit.
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13: Just after Christmas, Troy, Missouri, 2011.
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13: 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We wouldn't be here if the answer was that easy.
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13: 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I've been a correspondent for Dateline NBC for 25 years. And in that time, I've never seen a story quite like this before. 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We could never have imagined.
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5: Daphne Caruana Galizia was a Maltese investigative journalist and blogger who spent her life fighting for truth, justice, and decency in a country overrun by corruption. 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
12: Chicago, 1989.
13: White victim, female, pretty, wealthy.
12: A white woman's murder shocks the city. A black man from the projects comes forward with information about the case.
14: He says the police are his friends.
12: But out of nowhere, he goes from star witness to prime suspect.
14: And then that's it. They turn on him.
12: The system is hungry for a conviction. Lee Harris is sentenced to 90 years.
15: I get 90 years for killing somebody I have never seen.
12: Behind bars, Lee finds an unlikely ally in his cellie, Robert. The pair are like chalk and cheese. There's no way their paths would ever cross on the outside. But as a fellow inmate, Robert sees through the lies and vows to do the unthinkable. Clear Lee's name.
16: This is a prepaid collect call from an inmate at
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3: The World Cup's group stage has just ended tonight. Austria facing elimination, gets a goal.
20: almost at the very end in the 96th minute to tie Algeria 3-3 and advance. Argentina's 3-0 after a 3-1 victory over last place Jordan. Lionel Messi as a sub scored in the 80th minute. Congo DR facing elimination got three goals second half to win 3-1 over Uzbekistan. Colombia outshot Portugal.

0: Accepted.
1: I'm Seth Doane of CBS News, and I'm excited to introduce a new podcast from 60 Minutes called A Second Look. The team at 60 Minutes has spent the last year digging through thousands of tapes, transcripts, and reels of film, and you're about to hear some of the sound that was never broadcast. 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
3: 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And boy, oh boy, do they have a lot to say about it. 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
10: Take a look under your bed. Find stuff under there? What about jobs? No? Now try your basement. There's a pair of overalls that overall you're not so into anymore. A perfectly good laptop that hasn't sat in your lap in months. And even more stuff, but still no jobs? Well, you really have both. See, stuff is defined as household articles considered as a group. Sometimes this stuff is no longer needed. Wait, no longer needed? That can't be right. Because remember those jobs you were looking for? Those are really needed, and they're the stuff inside your stuff. 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
12: Argentina is 3-0 at the World Cup after beating Jordan 3-1. Lionel Messi scored in the 80th minute as a sub. Austria was facing elimination but got a goal in the 96th minute to advance, tying Algeria 3-3. Congo DR with three goals in the second half advances with a 3-1 win over Uzbekistan. Colombia is a group winner after its 0-0 tie against Portugal. England won its group, beating Panama 2-0. Croatia a 2-1 winner against Ghana. The group stage ended Saturday. The new round of 32 starts Sunday with a game in L.A., Canada versus South Africa. WNBA wins for Indiana, Seattle, and Phoenix. Victor Hovland leads by one stroke in Connecticut over Scottie Scheffler. The Dodgers were 15-3 winners at San Diego. The Giants shut out the Braves 5-0 on a one-hitter. Colorado 8-5 over Minnesota. I'm Steve DeSager.
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16: Well, that's right. 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
3: 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I'm Christian Spicer. I'm a writer, podcaster, and a huge fan of The Last of Us. In this show, we'll be recapping the story of part one while diving deep into the making of. 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
11: 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Guaranteed human. And here's what you need to know.
12: The World Cup's group stage ended Saturday night with Austria scoring in the 96th minute to advance thanks to a 3-3 tie against Algeria. Argentina is 3-0 after beating Jordan 3-1. Lionel Messi with the second half goal off the bench. Congo DR got three goals in the second half to advance. It had never won a game in the World Cup but beat Uzbekistan 3-1. Colombia outshot Portugal 24-13 yet played a scoreless draw. Colombia is the group winner. England 2-0 winners against Panama to win its group. Croatia 2-1 over Ghana. To baseball, Boston beat the Yankees 4-1, and Tampa Bay is now tied with the Yanks for first in the AL East after the Rays downed Arizona 4-2. The Mets ended a 7-game losing streak, beating the Phillies 6-2. Colorado got three home runs from Hunter Goodman in an 8-5 win at Minnesota. Victories for the Dodgers and Giants. I'm Steve DeSager.
13: It's main event time.
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11: 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We're taking you on a journey not often heard in the world of audio. So buckle up. The Bernie Fratto Show is now. 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
16: That's right. You heard the man. The Bernie Fratto Show keeps rolling right along. Phone lines are packed. We're going to get to all of you. Please be patient. No one is getting turned away, and we will go overtime. Again, the topics. Brandon Sorsby. Well, you saw what happened. Was this a good look or bad look for the NFL? Does it really serve any fruitful purpose? Is this virtue signaling and feels punitive? Give me your thoughts on Brendan Sorsby and his fate as it was laid out this past week with respect to a supplemental draft. Caitlin Clark, here we go again. Unless you were homeschooled by a day drinker, you have to notice that they continue to beat her like a rented mule.

0: says on the Los Angeles Police Department website. The site states that the Adult Missing Persons Unit investigates 3,200 cases a month, and 70% of those missing people are found or returned voluntarily within 2 or 3 days. It goes on to explain, and I quote here, "Since being a missing person is not a crime, police are given a very limited role while conducting these types of investigations." At the bottom of the webpage, it gets more disturbing. There's a section titled, "What if they never returned?" And here's the official police advice. In such situations, you may want to enlist the services of a private investigator to assist in your search. If you can't afford a PI, the police elaborate, quote, "Another option would be to contact the Salvation Army, which has a missing persons locator program." There is not a single sentence on the LAPD website that would lead a loved one of a missing person to have any faith that the police would properly investigate it. What the LAPD is basically saying is, if someone you love goes missing, don't overreact. They'll probably turn up, unless they don't, in which case you should get someone besides the police to look into it. All this is my way of saying, if the police took missing persons cases as seriously as they do, say, bank robberies, I wouldn't have had to do this podcast in the first place and end up chasing a violent criminal halfway around the country. I'm Neil Strauss, and you can hear the full story of To Live and Die in L.A.
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3: Argentina is 3-0 at the World Cup after beating Jordan 3-1. Lionel Messi scored in the 80th minute as a sub. Austria was facing elimination but got a goal in the 96th minute to advance, tying Algeria 3-3. Congo DR with 3 goals in the second half advances with a 3-1 win over Uzbekistan. Colombia is a group winner after its 0-0 tie against Portugal. England won its group, beating Panama 2-0. Croatia a 2-1 winner against Ghana. The group stage ended Saturday. The new round of 32 starts Sunday with a game in L.A., Canada versus South Africa. WNBA wins for Indiana, Seattle, and Phoenix. Victor Hovland leads by 1 stroke in Connecticut over Scottie Scheffler. The Dodgers were 15-3 winners at San Diego. The Giants shut out the Braves 5-0 on a one-hitter. Colorado 8-5 over Minnesota. I'm Steve DeSager.
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7: That's right, you heard the man. The Bernie Fratto Show keeps rolling right along. I'm Bernie Fratto. We're coming to you live from the Fox Sports Radio studios here in Las Vegas. Take you up to 3 a.m. Pacific, 6 a.m. Eastern. We still have 3 callers remaining on the line from the midnight hour, and they will take part in overtime as promised. Let's get to that priority before we get to the rest of our business tonight. Chance from Alabama, thanks for your patience. You are up next.
8: Hey, appreciate it. Let me get the last 2 points out of the way because I don't really have a point. I never even listened to anything to do with the WNBA until she came in the league. They need to do everything they can to protect her. And I just watched my first soccer game. I've always been anti-soccer guy, and it was really entertaining. But the Sorsby, you remember when you got your driver's license? And I'm hoping, because I was quick on those last 2 points, you'll let me ask a quick question at the end.
7: Yeah, no, go ahead. You waited plenty of time. Take your time, but get your points across. Go ahead, buddy.
8: All right. So do you remember when, I don't know how it was, I don't know how your age, but when I got my driver's license, they told me, driving is not a right. It is a privilege. You do not have the right to drive. You have the privilege to drive. And it can be stripped from you by whatever state your license is in at any time if you don't follow the proper laws and procedures. The NFL, it is a privilege to play in the NFL. And they did the absolute right thing. He did not get done.

0: had to say, their insights were ignored as the feds and then the state made this case go away.
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2: The recent charges against Jeffrey Epstein have brought down a cabinet member and tarnished the reputations of billionaires and elite universities.
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8: 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And your home for the Horns. Guaranteed human. We are. And here's what you need to know.
9: The World Cup's group stage ended Saturday night with Austria scoring in the 96th minute to advance thanks to a 3-3 tie against Algeria. Argentina is 3-0 after beating Jordan 3-1. Lionel Messi with a second-half goal off the bench. Congo DR got three goals in the second half to advance. It had never won a game in the World Cup, but beat Uzbekistan 3-1. Colombia outshot Portugal 24-13, yet played a scoreless draw. Colombia is the group winner. England, 2-0 winners against Panama to win its group. Croatia 2-1 over Ghana. To baseball, Boston beat the Yankees 4-1, and Tampa Bay is now tied with the Yanks for first in the AL East after the Rays downed Arizona 4-2. The Mets ended a 7-game losing streak, beating the Phillies 6-2. Colorado got three home runs from Hunter Goodman in an 8-5 win at Minnesota. Victories for the Dodgers and Giants. I'm Steve DeSager.
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13: That's right, you heard the man. The Bernie Fratto Show keeps rolling right along. My name is Bernie Fratto. We're coming to you live from the Fox Sports Radio studios here in Las Vegas. We'll take you up to 3 a.m. Pacific, 6 a.m. Eastern. Let's welcome in a gentleman from Boston, the belly of the beast. And what a week it has been. Last week at this time, the belief among a lot of sharp people was that Jaylen Brown would be traded to Milwaukee for Giannis. That did not happen. And what has been left is real fallout in Boston. Let's welcome in our insider, Jeff Dostin. Jeff, how you doing, buddy?
14: I'm doing a lot better than Celtic fans, Bernie. How are you?
13: We got a lot to unpack. Let me just start at the top and work downward. Why and how did the trade fall through, to the best of your knowledge?
14: Well, I want to start with an old-time song, Ground Control to Major Tom here.
13: David Bowie,
14: I think exactly what happened, someone misplayed the cards, and this is not like Brad Stevens in this regard. So if he thought he was going to do an even swap with Milwaukee, obviously – we saw the return Tyler Hero, and they were more concerned about controlled players and, of course, picks. Obviously, if that was the case and they didn't want Jaylen Brown, it was the Celtics' job and duty of Brad Stevens to find a third team, a Portland, an Atlanta, a Charlotte Hornets before the Melo trade, some other team where we could acquire that type of assets. Ship Jaylen to one of those teams and then get Giannis in return. So someone fumbled here, and very, very unlike

0: clock. Let's head to the field with the voice of the Round Rock Express, Rylan Cobrin.
1: From Genie Stadium in Tacoma, Washington, it's the series finale between the Round Rock Express, AAA affiliate of the Texas Rangers, and the Tacoma Rainiers, AAA ball club of the Seattle Mariners. We welcome you into our broadcast. I'm Rylan Cobrin. Our audio engineer today is Johnny Cobbler. The Express are looking for a series victory with a win this afternoon here in Tacoma as they get ready to wrap up this 12-game road trip. Round Rock fell in game five of the set yesterday. Jonathan Diaz was brilliant on the mound for the Rainiers, seven innings of one-run ball, and Patrick Wisdom provided the thump in the lineup. He drove in all five runs and hit three homers yesterday. Suspensions were handed out from the league office today. We'll talk all about those as this broadcast goes along. After Friday night's brawl here in Tacoma, we were just kind of waiting, holding our breath to see who would be suspended for Round Rock. Development coach Kavika Emsley-Pye given a four-game suspension. Gilberto Celestino, Michelle Otañez, Aiden Anderson, and Alexis Diaz were all suspended for three games. Anderson's suspension will start on Thursday. Diaz, who's on the injured list right now, his suspension will not begin until he comes off the IL. But for the others, those suspensions will start today. And we'll go through the Tacoma suspensions because there was a handful of those. We'll do that as this broadcast moves along. The Express entered today with a 3-2 record in the second half, 34-46 overall. Tacoma 2-3 in half number two with a 35-45 record. And on the mound today for the Express, they'll go with the right-hander. It's Jose Corniello, 0-2 record, a 6.08 earned run average. He will face Carson Fulmer. No record this year for Fulmer. It's a 4.38 ERA. We'll take a break. When we come back, we'll sit down with Tacoma skipper John Russell. This was all before Friday night's brawl, but we don't talk about the Rainiers or the Express in this interview. We talk all about what it was like catching Nolan Ryan's sixth no-hitter. 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
2: 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Whether it's an unassisted triple play, inside the park home run, or a multifaceted data defense system with intelligent threat detection and versatile deployment, we're practically twins.
1: Check, check, check. We're with the catcher that day, John Russell. Let's go back, though. I want to go back to a month prior to the no-hitter, before you were in the Rangers organization. I was reading a newspaper article that said you were back in Oklahoma City. So where were you before you ended up signing with the Rangers?
3: Well, it was I tell it to the players sometimes, the things you go through and the adversity that can happen in your career, and just, being able to stay with it. I was with Atlanta in spring training. Long story short, I was told I made the team one morning and we were out stretching, and Russ Nixon at the time was our manager. Bobby Cox was the general manager at that time. And bench coach came out and said, "Hey, Russ needs to talk to you." And I was, at that point you think, oh, that's not good news. He goes, "No, you made the team. Need to go in after BP and sign your contract." I'm like, "Great, let's go now." And he goes, "No, just enjoy it." So long story short, they claimed a catcher in that 45-minute span and, ended up not making the team. Took my release, went home, struggled around to try to find a job, and, ended up painting some houses and keeping busy, working out with the high school, and, got in touch with the Rangers and, again, signed, went to Oklahoma City the next day, swung the bat really well for about 10 days, and they called me up, and about a month later, I caught Nolan's no-hitter. So you never know what's going to happen in the game, and, it was a pretty whirlwind time for me, but it was outstanding, to be with that organization and be with, a guy like Nolan Ryan was, something obviously I'll never forget.
1: Well, let's talk about that night. It was a Monday night at the Coliseum. You were not scheduled to catch that night. You had caught the two previous nights. Gino Petrolli, I believe, had a neck injury, and so it was unsure whether or not he was going to be able to catch. You end up catching that day. What were the conversations like before the game, whether or not you were going to be behind the plate that night?
3: Well, we had Mike Stanley as well, and that's why I caught the last two games in a row in Anaheim. He took a foul tip off his right shoulder and blew up pretty good. And you know, I swung the bat pretty well. Hit a home run in that two games and got to Oakland the next day and saw my name in the lineup and Nolan's pitching. And it was actually the first time I'd ever caught him in a game. I'd caught him on the side and talked to him a lot. We used to go over hitters a lot. So I kind of knew, you know, I'd faced him before. So kind of knew what he was about. It was no secret about Nolan. And, you know, I was told him before the game, it might take me an inning or two, but I'll get in pretty good rhythm with you. And, you know, the rest was history. But, yeah, it was a great time. You know, I didn't know if I was going to catch when I saw my name in the lineup. It was something I was obviously looking forward to catch him in a game. And I was fortunate in my career to catch some pretty good pitchers as far as, you know, Steve Carlton and Glavine, Smoltz, and some other, you know, guys that obviously went on to go to the Hall of Fame. So being able to add Nolan to that list was pretty special.
1: Sitting down with Tacoma Rainiers manager John Russell, talking about his night in 1990 behind the plate when Nolan Ryan threw his sixth no-hitter. As you mentioned, it was the first time you had caught him. What was the learning curve like in the early innings? What was the most difficult part about trying to figure out how to catch him?
3: Well, just getting kind of in his, like, tempo, you know, because guys, I think it really helped me that I was able to catch some guys that have been around. And just, I think that's the biggest thing is they don't want to be out there waiting too long. They want to get to their sign, they want to go, but they don't want to rush. So it's finding that good tempo. And, you know, I think Nolan and I clicked it off pretty quick and, you know, got a feel of what he wanted to do. We obviously knew how we wanted to attack the lineup and, you know, and how he wants to, you know, because a lot of hitters, what he does is might be their strength, but he's not going to change. He's going to throw the way he throws. So that made it a little easier for me. But, you know, it's just, I think the tempo and just keeping them, you know, from standing on the mound and shaking their head too much so they can get the ball and go.
1: I've read through thousands of newspaper clippings from his starts, and there are many where players that are behind him say early on, oh, he's got no-hitter stuff tonight. At what point did you start to sense that the no-hitter was possible?
3: Well, when I warmed him up before the game, because he was dealing with a bad back at the time, and I think he was only supposed to throw like 60, 70 pitches that night. And, you know, and he warmed up, and I'm like, he's not going to get out of the first. It was rough. He didn't throw very well. And so we got through the first few innings, and once the seventh inning hit, then I thought, you know, this could happen because he, you know, he's the kind of pitcher like most guys like him. There obviously was nobody exactly like him, but guys that had that kind of drive and that stuff that he had, and they turn up the volume a little bit more, and he started to even throw better. And that's when I knew the pitches that he was throwing and executing and the velocity and his off speed was working great. And, you know, just like this could happen. And, you know, we got to the ninth, and the eighth was he was dominant again, and got two outs in the ninth, and Willie Randolph came up, and the first two pitches were like scuds away, and I thought, oh crap, he lost it on the last hitter, and I could tell because he paced around the mound a little bit like he does, and he got mad at himself and threw a perfect fastball down and away. Willie popped it up in that big foul ground in Oakland, and the game was over. So. But you sense it with Nolan. I mean, his seventh hitter, Brian Downing, who had caught one of his, was on our team, and he came to me in the third. He goes, what do you think? It could be one of those nights. You could just tell when he threw it against Toronto and, you know, just the electric stuff that he had and the location that he had. And, you know, good lesson for a lot of pitchers. I mean, I showed it to a lot of young pitchers when I was coming up, and the one thing he kept mentioning in the interviews was the command of his fastball. You know, that's what got him through it, and that's what's got him through his whole career. And, you know, being able to do that, and especially at his age, I mean, it was obviously a special night.
1: All right, we'll finish with this. You mentioned Steve Carlton earlier, and I wanted to ask you about the similarities between him and Carlton and then some of the differences between the two of them. Obviously, they were going back and forth there in the 80s as the strikeout kings for a while before Nolan would overtake them and obviously finish with, you know, over 5,700. But what was similar and what was different between those two guys, other than the fact that one's a lefty and one's a righty?
3: Well, I think, first of all, just the stuff that they had. I mean, it was dominant. You know, Steve could throw hard, but he had a slider that was just unhittable. Didn't matter if it was left or right-handed, and it was just one of his biggest weapons. And guys could sit on it, and it just, you know, couldn't do much with it. And Nolan you know, the explosiveness and finish he had with his fastball, and then developing his curveball and changeup like he did to get him off of his fastball a little bit. You know, but just the and the biggest thing was the drive and the will. You know, you could see it in their face, and you could see it when they were pitching that this was their game and nobody was going to take this game away from them. And that's what you really notice when you're behind the plate. Like, he's got this, and nobody's going to take it away from him. And that's the way they went about it. And, you know, it's people ask me the difference between the game now and then. There's not a lot, and baseball's still baseball. But back then, I mean, the three letters WIN was all they talked about, was win. It doesn't matter how we do it. And that's the way those two were. It's like they were going out. When they took the ball, they were going to win. And that was the main thing.
1: That's John Russell on today's Clubhouse Show. Really appreciate the time. Thank you.
3: You bet. No problem.
1: 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And John Russell is the manager of the Tacoma Rainiers. Great sitting down with him to discuss that night at the Oakland Coliseum here at Cheney Stadium in Tacoma, Washington. We are moments away from first pitch on this gorgeous Sunday afternoon in the Pacific Northwest. Let's get you the starting lineups first for the visiting Round Rock Express, AAA affiliate of the Texas Rangers. Lineup written out by first-year skipper Kyle Moore. Round Rock is 3-2 in the second half. They are 34-46 overall. Josh Smith in the leadoff spot. He'll play center field. Batting second, Diego Castillo. He's at third base. Left fielder and hitting third, Aaron Zavala. John Taylor bats fourth. He's at second base. First baseman Jonah Bride. He'll play first base. Bride batting fifth, that is. Hover will bat sixth. He's in right field. The DH batting seventh, Jose Herrera. Batting eighth, Cooper Johnson. He'll do the catching. And hitting ninth, it's Caber Rodriguez. Rodriguez is at shortstop today. We'll take a break for the anthem. When we come back, we'll have first pitch. Round Rock and Tacoma. It's the series finale. E-Train searching for a series win with a victory today. 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
1: From Cheney Stadium in Tacoma, Washington, Round Rock Express Baseball is back on the air this Sunday afternoon. It's the series finale between the Round Rock Express, AAA affiliate of the Texas Rangers, and the Tacoma Rainiers, AAA ball club of the Seattle Mariners. We welcome you into our broadcast. I'm Riley Cobry. Our audio engineer today is Johnny Cobbler. Wade Carpenter and Danny O'Rourke handle statistics back in Round Rock. The Express trying to leave town with a victory and trying to wrap up this 12-game road trip with a win. If the Express can win today, they will take this series here at Tacoma, and they will finish the road trip at 6-6. Tacoma won last night's ball game, a final of 5-1 behind Patrick Wisdom's three homers and seven strong innings from Jonathan Diaz. We're ready to go. Corson Fulmer, the right-hander, will kick in the first pitch, and Josh Smith will take outside for ball one. First pitch coming in at 1:38 Pacific time. Sun is shining right now. Partly cloudy skies. Fulmer kicks in the 1-0. And that's low and in. And it's two balls and no strikes. Round Rock enters tonight's ball game with a record of 3-2 in the second half. 34-46 overall. Tacoma is 2-3 in half number two, 35-45. The 2-0 is ripped to right, moving back on it. Davis, and right behind the warning track, makes the catch. Nice play by Colin Davis. Josh Smith hit that one right on the button. It's a loud out, and it brings up Diego Castillo. 102 miles an hour off the bat of Smith. So here's Castillo, right on right against Corson Fulmer. Second time Round Rock has seen Fulmer in this series. He got the baseball on Tuesday in the series opener. And his first pitch to Castillo. Yeah, that one's in for strike one. Fulmer on Tuesday, 4 1/3, five hits. It was one run. It was earned, a walk and three strikeouts. And he was a reliever to start the year. As the 0-1 is upstairs, one ball and one strike. He's pitching in the Pirates organization, but then traded to Seattle on June 10th. All of his outings this year have come in the minor leagues. 1-1. Swing and a chopper. Left side of the infield. Shortstop Bliss on the backhand. Sets his feet and throws across in time. A line out and a ground out to start this game. And it'll bring up the lefty Aaron Zavala. For Fulmer, this is his fourth start since joining the Mariners organization. And so far, it's a 4.38 earned run average through those first three starts. He's got four walks and has struck out nine. First pitch to Zavala, and Aaron will take a strike. It's 0-1. Big crowd on hand for the series finale. They've had great crowds all week here in Tacoma. And now the 0-1 pitch. That's down and in, and it's one ball and one strike. Tacoma going with the cream uniforms today. Both the tops and the pants, cream color. Tacoma in arched lettering on the front of these jerseys in navy blue as the 1-1. And it's an off-speed pitch outside. Two balls and a strike. It's the big navy blue block numbers on the back of these uniforms. No nameplates identifying each player. And then the classic Tacoma caps as the 2-1. And it's fouled straight back. And the count will go to 2-2. It's that R logo on the front of the cap with a white trim around that letter R. And then the bill and top of the hat in navy blue. Just getting started here Sunday afternoon in the Pacific Northwest. 2-2. And that just misses off the plate away. Fulmer thought he had strike three. And instead, a payoff pitch coming up. Aaron Zavala in the three hole today, batting 263 on the season. He's from the PNW, went to school at the University of Oregon. Payoff pitch. A swing and a drive to right, going out to the second baseman. Right fielder coming in, and it'll fall in for a hit. So Aaron Zavala with a single. And Round Rock has a man on with two outs. And for whatever reason, Aaron this year has swung the bat extremely well when he's been in the three hole. Winners today batting 440 in eight games as a three hitter for the Express this year. So another lefty will stand in. It's John Taylor to bat. JT in the cleanup spot, playing his 20th game since he was promoted from AA, and he'll swing right through this first Fulmer offering. And it's 0-1, a first pitch changeup. No score, top of the first, just getting started here. That sunshine smothering these fans at the moment. Throw over to first, and back to the bag goes Zavala. Comfortable day, though. Temperature right now at 65 degrees. And again, those clouds were blocking the sun for most of the morning. 0-1. Low and out. No, it's a called strike, and it's 0-2. JT was shaking his head. Thought that one missed. Just got the bottom portion of the zone. And it's nothing and two here. Fulmer's set around his midsection. His two-strike pitch, there goes Zavala. Taylor reaches for it and bounces it back to the mound. Fulmer will fire on to first, and he'll work a scoreless top of the first inning for the Rainiers. No runs, one hit, one left out for the Express. And we'll go to the bottom of the first. Jose Corniel, the 23-year-old, takes the mound when we come back. 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
1: Round Rock at Tacoma heading to the bottom of the first here. Miles Mastroboni to step in and lead things off for the Rainiers against Round Rock's right-hander, the 23-year-old Jose Corniel. He'll wind up. And the first pitch, and Mastroboni swings away and floats this down the left field line and out of play. It's 0-1. The Express do not score in the top half of the first. Two-out single from Aaron Zavala, but he was left stranded. Now the wind and the 0-1. And that comes up and in. Mastroboni reaches his arms up to avoid being hit by that pitch. And it's one ball and one strike. So Corniel was up in the big leagues earlier in the week, was there for 3 days, made one appearance as the 1-1. That's low. And so the count will go to two balls and a strike. He was optioned back down to the Express on Wednesday. That one outing, though, against the Marlins came 5 days ago out of the Ranger bullpen, 2-1. And this is a changeup that comes over and in for a strike. And the count moves to 2-2. And in that outing, it was 3 1/3 for Cordell, 7 hits, 5 earned runs. He gave up a pair of homers, 2 walks, and 3 strikeouts. The 2-2. And that's inside, 3 balls and 2 strikes. And the outing got off to a great start for him. He threw a scoreless third, but then in the fourth, Joe Mack hit a solo homer. And then in the fifth inning, Owen Casey went deep against him. And the Rangers, earlier in the week, very thin out of their bullpen. They still are trying to piece it all together. Jack Leiter placed on the injured list. Payoff pitch. That's low, ball 4. So it's a leadoff walk for Miles Mastroboni. And that'll bring up Ryan Bliss. Well, we said it earlier, there was suspensions handed down from the league office today. And a total of 5 for Tacoma, 5 or 4 players and 1 staff member. First pitch here to Ryan Bliss is down and out for ball 1. Round Rock had 4 players and 1 staff member given a suspension. And for the Express, development coach Kavika Emsley-Pye given a 4-game suspension. As this 1-0 offering to Bliss is a heater for a strike, and it's 1-1. Gilberto Celestino gets 3 games. Alexis Diaz on the injured list also gets 3. Michelle Otania has a 3-game suspension, and Aiden Anderson suspended for 3 games. And again, this is all stemming back to Friday night's brawl as a pickoff move gets away from the first baseman Bride, and Mastroboni scoots up to second. So that'll be an error on Cornell. That throw just too far down the line. Bride having to reach over Mastroboni to try and glove this ball as he was diving back into the bag. So a tough start here for Cornell, a man in scoring position. And nobody out for Ryan Bliss. Mastroboni will take his lead off the second base bag. Cornell will send in the 1-1. And Bliss swings and loops this into center. It'll fall in for a hit. Mastroboni had to pause to make sure it wasn't caught. Smith, the center fielder, fires into the cutoff man, first baseman Bride. And it's 1-3 with nobody out at the top of the first. Ryan Bliss having a big series. He's hitting .324 in the month of June despite owning a batting average of .235 for the season. And here's Victor Labrada. The suspensions for Tacoma, Jacob Nottingham, their assistant coach, was given a 4-game suspension. So the first offering is up and out from ball 1. Spencer Packard, Jonathan Diaz, and Colin Davis all given 3-game suspensions, and Patrick Wisdom issued just a 1-game suspension. 1-0 the count. Here's the pitch. And that's a called strike, and it's 1-1. So Wisdom serving his suspension today. That's why he's not in the lineup after hitting 3 home runs yesterday. You can stagger them as Cordell will kick in the 1-1. And this is fouled back, and it's 1-2. For Round Rock, Aiden Anderson is active, but Otañez, Gilberto Celestino, and Kavika Emsley-Pye will serve the first of their multi-game suspensions today. So Anderson might throw today out of the bullpen. 1-2. And this is a pop-up third base side, and it'll get up into the stands. So the count remains 1-2. And again, all of this from Friday night's tussle. Took place down the first baseline. And again, talking with some of the guys about what happened. They're still talking about it. They were yesterday leaving the game as this pitch comes inside and hits Labrada. Got him on the front foot. So now the bases are loaded. A walk a single and a hit batsman in this bottom of the first. It's Tacoma. Has the sacks full here. And Connor Joe will bat. But Friday's game, still top of mind for a lot of these guys. I mean, you just never see things like that anymore. It's the first one I can recall with the Express over the last five seasons. As Corniel first pitch to Connor Joe. And that's low for ball one. Frustrations boiling over, and it started with Patrick Wisdom being hit in the eighth inning and then again in the ninth. Bench is cleared. It looked like it was over with, and then a couple of pushes were brought in from Jacob Nottingham, Tacoma's assistant, as this pitch is in for a strike, and that really ignited things, as then it was a full-on bar fight down that first baseline. 1-1. And Joe taps this foul, and it's 1-2. And some of the videos circulating on social media the last few days from fans who had a front row view to it. And once it got going, there was no stopping it. One, two pitch. And it's popped up. First baseline, foul territory. Bride sprinting in. Johnson, the catcher, going over, and it's Bride to make the catch. A basket play right near his stomach. So there's the first out, a big one here in this first inning. No score. Bases are loaded, and here's Johnny Pareda. Well, that's a nice job by Jonah Bride to take charge there, because that's a very tough play for Cooper Johnson, fighting the sun, running down the first baseline. But it's Bride who makes the play. First pitch to Pareda, and it's a sinker at 92 that misses for ball one. Well, Corniel now has thrown 19 pitches in this first inning, and that will stir the Round Rock bullpen. 1-0, outside 2-0. So three or four members of that E-Train pen starting to stretch down there. No score, but Tacoma trying to change that. Bases are loaded for Johnny Pareda. And the pitch. A swing and a one-hopper. Second baseman Taylor to a shortstop for one. Rodriguez on the first. Great footwork around the bag. And it's a 4-6-3 turn. So Jose Corniel works around trouble in the first frame. And we'll go to the top of the second without a score. Express and Rainiers on this Sunday in Tacoma, Washington.
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Top of the second inning, no score right now. The Express very happy with that. Bases loaded, nobody out for Tacoma in the home half of the first, and they can't scratch a run across. So Carson Fulmer back out to the mound. His first pitch here to Jonah Bride is a sinker at 88 for strike one. And it was a leadoff walk, a single, and a hit batsman. As now the 0-1, Bride takes this down and in. One ball and one strike. And Tacoma with a golden opportunity for their cleanup hitter, Connor Joe. He would fly out into foul territory, and then Johnny Pareda hits into a double play. The pitch to Bride is hooked on the ground. Two hopper to the shortstop. Bliss from the outfield grass in left on the first in time. Bride is retired. That's a nice play by Ryan Bliss. Both feet settled on the grass in left once he gloved this ball. Unleashed in a hurry. And it brings up Trevor Hover. Hover hitting 251. He's got six homers and 32 RBIs. So Fulmer will kick up in the first pitch, and Hover goes after it and wraps it foul down the first base side. Lights are on right now here at Cheney Stadium on a cloudier day at the ballpark. The sun is out at the moment. And again, it's a packed house here. 0-1. It's down now. One ball and one strike. Beautiful ballpark here in Tacoma, Washington. The Douglas fir trees really lining the outfield wall there as Hover swings and pulls on the ground. Sliding to his left, Rambush. He'll get to his feet. Has a short throw. Two down. But those trees high above the ballpark, feels like they planted this stadium in the middle of a forest with those trees above us. We stare out at them. We've got Foss High School located directly behind this stadium. You can see their football field elevated down the right field line. First pitch from Fulmer to Jose Herrera, and he'll whiff at a changeup. It's 0-1. Ballpark built in 1960. They did it in 100 days to make sure they could secure Pacific Coast League baseball. This 0-1 catches the corner, and it's 0-2. Still have the old school light towers here, the open air towers, which are quite large, steel lattice towers, crisscrossing beams high into the sky. Saw Patrick Wisdom hit a baseball through one of the towers yesterday as Herrera pops it up. Into shallow center, racing in the center fielder, and it'll drop in for a hit. Looked like Lobato was going to have it, and then he decides to pull up, did not dive. It bounced and then kicked off his shin as he was sprinting in from deep center. So Herrera will have a single here. I'm not sure if Lobato really saw it. I mean, if he dives for that, he has the third out of the second. And again, it landed probably a foot from him, maybe less. Almost looked like he could have reached out and grabbed it. So here's Cooper. Right on right. First pitch. That's low for ball one. Last couple of days, Kyle Moore, Round Rock's manager, has elected to go with one of his three catchers as the DH, and you might as well with the way this group has been swinging the bat as Johnson takes down. Two balls and no strikes. So it's Herrera today as the DH, Johnson doing the catching, and Round Rock's catchers who entered this month last in batting average and OPS in all of AAA as the 2-0. That's in for a strike. They were hitting below 170. Well, it's been a different story here in the month of June. Hitting 294 coming into yesterday's game as a group. 2-1. Called strike, and Johnson will challenge. Fastball at 89. He thought this was low. Count is 2-2 right now. We'll take a look at the board, and the call is overturned.
So it'll be 3-1. Cooper knew it right away. Raul Moreno calling balls and strikes this afternoon. Down at first base, Jared Dwersen. The crew chief is Trevor Daniger over at third. No score, top of the second. Man on first for Round Rock and Jose Herrera, the 3-1. And Johnson takes off the plate away. So a single and a walk extends this second inning. Looked like Fulmer was on his way to a quick inning when that ball went up into the air from Herrera. But it ends up as a single. Johnson gets aboard. And now Kaver Rodriguez bats. And Kaver's had a splendid week here in Tacoma. And look at second and the first pitch. And he'll take. It's a curveball for strike one. Rodriguez broke up the perfect game last night with his solo homer in the sixth. There was two outs. He got behind 0-2, battled to get it to 3-2, and then left the yard 0-1. Fouled straight back. It's nothing and two. He has two home runs in this series. Those are his only two hits, though. He's 2-for-10, but when both of them are homers, feels like you're having a monster week. Hasn't been in there every day, though, is the 0-2 pitch, and it skips in. And so it's a ball and two strikes. Jose Herrera on second base. Cooper Johnson is on first. Round Rock trying to be the first team to score a run this afternoon. 1-2. And he swings and hooks this into left field for a single. Herrera being waved around third. The throw from Joe in left is down the first base side. Herrera slides in safely. And Kaver Rodriguez provides the first run for Round Rock. It's 1-0 in the second. Went down and got a curveball and just wrapped it into left field. So that'll bring up Josh Smith. Some two-out hitting for the Express. Johnson still on second. He did not advance to third on the throw as the first pitch to Smitty, and it's ripped up the middle into center. Johnson getting the windmill. The throw will go into third. Kaver feet for a slide. He's safe. And Smith will go to second on the throw. RBI single for Josh Smith, and it's 2-0 Round Rock. All of this happening with two outs. A Jose Herrera single that kept the inning alive. Johnson walks, and then Rodriguez and Smith each drive in a run. So now Diego Castillo bats to keep this second inning going. Two well-struck balls from Josh Smith today as this first pitch is low for ball one. The ball he lined out on in the first inning hit at 102 miles an hour. This one hit at 97.6 miles an hour. And the 1-0. And that skips in. It's 2-0. So Fulmer throwing some extra pitches here in this second inning. And in that first, the opposite happened for Tacoma. They loaded the bases with nobody out and did not score. Round Rock with two outs has struck for two. A 2-0 offering. And Castillo will take a strike. It's a slider to make it 2-1. Rodriguez up the third base bags.

0: or a step to his right. Round Rock 2, Tacoma nothing. It's second and third for the Express, but two down. Fulmer's payoff pitch, and it's fouled off the front foot of Diego. This is where you love having Diego Castillo in your lineup. Because one, you know you're getting a quality at bat here, but two, you know he's more than likely going to put the ball in play. 25 walks, only 21 strikeouts this year. Hardly ever whiffs. Payoff pitch. And he swings and chops this to the third base. And Mastroboni almost falling over. Gloves and tosses the first. It's in time. So he puts it in play. But it's his second ground out of the day. And that will bring the top of the second to a close. Round Rock scores twice. Kaver Rodriguez, John Smith, RBI singles with two outs. And it's 2-0 as we go to the home half.
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0: Sunshine filled Sunday here at Tacoma, Washington, where the Round Rock Express have just struck for two runs in the top of the second inning, and now we go to the home half, and Jose Corniel returns to the bump after working around the bases loaded with nobody out. So Colin Davis will walk up right on right here with Corniel. So Jose in that first inning through 21 pitches as he'll wind and fire. Davis squares around to bunt, and he'll take up and in for ball one. Four hits for the Express, all of them coming with two outs in the top of the inning. 1-0. And that one's upstairs. Two balls and no strikes. For Round Rock, a win today, and they take this series here in Tacoma. It would be their first series win in this ballpark since the end of 2023 as Davis swings and cranks this high into the air to deep center. Smith going back, still going back, turning around. He lost it. It'll bounce over him and to the fence. Davis rounding second, heading to third. It's a triple. Well, we'll see if they rule it that way. Josh Smith got turned around. He tried to square up, was backpedaling. Maybe lost it in the sun. He has his glasses on, reached up. They could make the play. Well, he was casually going back on it. And I don't think he read that very well. You could see him starting to pick up speed. We'll see how they decide to rule this. It's got to be an E8, I would think. As that first pitch to Carson Taylor misses up and out for ball one, they will give Davis a triple. After watching the replay, I thought it was an error on Smith, but it's a three extra base hit for Davis. And a 1-0 out in front. Great change up there from Corniel. And it's a ball and a strike. Well, this is a strange center field to play in, especially if it's your first time. 1-1. And this one loops just to our left here up towards the press box. And the count goes to 1-2.

0: The pitch. Fouled straight back. It's 425 feet to dead center in this ballpark. So there is just so much ground out there. And I think as a center fielder on a ball like that for Smith, which we haven't seen many, as this one is fouled off and it'll stay 1-2. We just have not seen many in this series that have been towards deep center where a center fielder has had to go even close to the track. And Smith just did. And I think you're expecting the wall to be coming up, but he still had another probably 10 feet. 1-2. That's off the plate away. Taylor won't chase it. So Corniel, first base side of the rubber. And again, for them to rule a triple instead of an E8 as the 1-2. Down and in, two balls and two strikes. And make that now 3-2. Pitch before also missed. So payoff pitch coming up. But if Davis scores here, obviously it's an earned run instead of what could be an unearned run for Corniel. Payoff pitch. Popped up. Left field side. Shortstop going out. That's the third baseman Castillo. And this one ends up out of play. Well, Corniel just has not been able to finish off hitters early in this outing. He's thrown 32 pitches, and there's nobody out at the bottom of the second. Round Rock leading at 2-0. He gets Taylor to 0-2 here, and now in a 3-2 count, he'll have to throw a ninth pitch. So he'll come set, and here it is. And this one's ripped high in the air, right center field. Smith, the center fielder, going over, shading his eyes, makes the catch. Tagging from third here is Colin Davis. He will score. It's a sacrifice fly for Carson Taylor. Tacoma has their first run of the afternoon. So Davis reaches on a questionable triple. And Taylor brings a run home. And that will bring up Jackson Reitz. The first pitch to Reitz. He'll whiff at it. It's a curveball at 81. Reitz hitting 284 as Corniel's 0-1. And this one's chopped to the left side. Castillo will cut off his shortstop, spin, and fire to first in time. Low throw, bounce high up to Jonah Bryant at first. Castillo ranging to his left there, gloved, did a spin, and then throw off balance. So the nine hitter Blake Rambusch steps in, and Tacoma's gotten great production from their nine hitters this year. Corniel's first pitch, and that's a sinker for strike one. 94 there from Jose. Nine hitters for Tacoma, batting 272 this year. That's fourth best in all of AAA, as this one's tapped down the third baseline, but foul, and it's 0-2. 2-1 game, Round Rock the lead. Bottom of the second inning. Express and Rainiers meeting for the final time in this ballpark in 2026. They will meet again the final week of the regular season back at Del Diamond. And the 0-2. Out in front, it's right by him. Corniel picks up his first strikeout to end the bottom of the second. But a run scores on a sac fly for Tacoma. Round Rock's lead is 2-1 now as we go to the top of the third on Sports Radio AM 1300 The Zone and the free iHeartRadio app.
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2: Back in Tacoma as we go to the top of the third here. Round Rock with a 2-1 lead. Aaron Zavala to start things off against Carson Fulmer, and he'll swing away. It's a high fly ball to right. Colin Davis, the right fielder, backing up a few steps. Will make the catch overhead. Glasses on there, fighting that sun, which was a problem for Round Rock center fielder John Smith in the bottom of the second today as he dropped a fly ball in deep center field. It was ruled a triple, though. Zavala retired on one pitch, and now John Taylor bats another left-handed stick. So Carson Fulmer has done a nice job early in this outing, but gave up those two runs with two outs in the second, as he'll toss in a first-pitch curveball for strike one. Taylor, 3 for his last 18. He's still been getting on base, though. Now the 0-1. That's low, and it's one ball and one strike. And John has been great since coming up from Double A Frisco. Not as many hits as he would like, but when he has been getting hits, they've been for extra bases. This 1-1 is low, two balls and one strike. Lots of kids in the stands today, as we usually see at Del Diamond on a Sunday, HEB Sunday Kids Day. You can hear them right beneath our booth here. 2-1. And it's on the outer corner for a strike. It's 2-2. Went with his slider that time at 86. Two runs, four hits, and an error for Round Rock. It's a run on two hits, no errors for Tacoma. Carson Fulmer kicks in the 2-2. And that's bounced well out in front of home plate. And so it's three balls and two strikes. Well, we might have to shut down the crowd mic for the day. John Taylor now having a conversation here with Raul Moreno. I'm not sure if something's in Taylor's eye right now. I think that's what he's talking to Moreno about. Looked like he was wiping something out of his eye, and they were having a conversation. Now we're ready to go. And the payoff pitch. And it's bounced up the middle. Second baseman on the backhand. Nearly falling over. Tosses to first, and it got him. Taylor almost beat it out, but Blake Rambush able to get it there in time. Two away. Brings up Jonah Bride. Jonah is 0 for 1 today. Grounded out to the shortstop. Back in the second inning.
0: So right against right here, Fulmer's first pitch. And Bryant will take a strike at the knees. It's 0-1. We have had classic Pacific Northwest weather this week. The first 2 days were warmer than normal as the 0-1 is wrapped foul on the third base side, 0-2. We were in the mid-80s, and the locals just kept telling everybody with the express, sorry for how hot it is. Well, it was about 20 degrees cooler than what we saw in Las Vegas last week. Owen 2, two outs, top of the third, 2-1, Express in front. And the 0-2 to Bryant. And that's low, and so it's a ball and two strikes. Fulmer's at 51 pitches with two outs in this third inning. Here it is. Bryant swings. That's a fly ball to right field. It'll stay in the yard. Davis, deep and right, just moves over to his right. Makes the catch with one hand in that tan-colored glove. 1-2-3, third for Carson Fulmer. And we'll zip off to the bottom of the third. Round Rock 2, Tacoma 1 on this Sunday from Cheney Stadium.

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1: Jose Corniel returns to the mound for Round Rock, bottom of the third. 2-1 game, first pitch swinging here, Miles Mastroboni. Bouncer up the middle, second baseman Taylor. Gloves on the backhand, turns and fires to first, and there's one away. One pitch and one out for Corniel. Mastroboni, the leadoff man, retired. It brings up Ryan Bliss. Two runs, four hits, and an error for Round Rock. A run, two hits, and no errors for Tacoma. I believe they changed Colin Davis's triple to an error. It was originally, no, it's still in there as a triple. As this first pitch to Ryan Bliss is inside for ball one. So we'll keep an eye on that. Tacoma scoring in that second on a sack fly after Davis apparently tripled. Looked like it was just a drop fly ball by Smith. And this 1-0 is a curveball for a strike, and it's 1-1. Something changed after the sack fly from Carson Taylor. Last three batters, Corniel's looked a little bit different as the 1-1. And there's a curveball for a strike, and it's 1-2. Feels like he's throwing with more conviction right now. Attacking hitters. We said it when Taylor was up there and Corniel got ahead 0-2. It's now the 1-2. And that swung on in line to center, and Smith will just play this out of bounds. One out single for Ryan Bliss, and he has been on fire. Bliss, two hits yesterday, three hits the day before, reached base five times on Friday night. And Victor Labrada will bat. Labrada hit by a pitch in the first inning. Corniel, that wasn't a bad offering. It was a curveball down and away. Maybe needed to be farther down and out. His first pitch, there goes Bliss. The throw down to second is laid. The tag by Rodriguez. He didn't hold it on. If he had, it might have been an out. So Bliss steals the bag. It looked like he came off the second base bag for a moment. Pitch was called a strike. We watch the replay here. Feet first slide for Bliss. And, yeah, he did stay on the bag. Now a man in scoring position. That's a tying run over there on second in this home half of the third. 0-1. Labrada pops this up. Left field, drifting over to his right, Zavala. Camps underneath it, makes the catch over his navy blue cap for out number two. And that brings up Connor Joe. Well, sure, once I say this, Joe's going to come up here and single and drive in a run. But when you really look at it, Tacoma, since the start of yesterday's game, outside of Patrick Wisdom, they have struggled offensively. I mean, three-homer game yesterday from Wisdom, drove in all five runs. But outside of his big game, it was crickets from that Tacoma offense. First pitch here to Joe, and he'll take a curveball that's off the plate away. Ball one, no challenge here from Johnson. It was close. Might have been a strike. And now the 1-0. And that's a called strike, a sinker there to make it 1-1. But yesterday, you take Patrick Wisdom out of things. Six hits yesterday for Tacoma. 1-1. Swing and a miss, and it's 1-2. Round Rock has a 2-1 advantage. Express scoring two times in the top of the second. Tacoma once in the bottom of the second. 1-2 pitch. And that drifts slow and outside, and it's two balls and two strikes. Talked about the suspensions handed out prior to today's game. Aiden Anderson, Michelle Otañez, Alexis Diaz, and Gilberto Celestino all suspended for three games. So this 2-2 will slide down and away. And now it's 3-2. So Corniel shaking off his catcher Johnson here. Big pitch in this third inning. Trying to leave Bliss on second base. Payoff pitch. A swing and a cue shot fouled on the first base side. Connor Joe just added back to this Tacoma roster on Friday. Had to be wondering what he got himself into. First game back and the gloves were off. The fight breaking out on that first baseline. 3-2. And a ground ball to the second baseman. Taylor will gobble it up and toss on to first. And that will end this home half of the third. So a nice job by Jose Corniel to work around a one-out single from Ryan Bliss. Round Rock stays in front. It's 2-1 as we head to the top of the fourth on Sports Radio AM 1300 The Zone and the free iHeartRadio app.
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0: Round Rock and Tacoma heading to this top half of the fourth inning. 2-1, Express have the lead. That'll be Trevor Hover to get things started for Round Rock. 6, 7, and 8 due up against Tacoma right-hander Carson Fulmer. So he'll kick in this first pitch, and Trevor swings away. That's a fly ball to deep right. Davis drifting over to his left, gets underneath it, makes the catch. One pitch and one out here for Fulmer. So Hover is 0-2 today. Just got under a curveball. That was right in his wheelhouse. And Trevor, who's been doing damage as of late, is a little too far underneath it. So it'll be Jose Herrera to bat. Herrera DHing today. Switch hitter batting from the left side. First offering. And it's in for strike one. Starts him off with a sinker at 89. So Jose singled in that second inning. And it just barely fell in into shallow center. And that started a two-out rally. That's how Round Rock scored their two runs today. As the 0-1. And that one will miss here to Herrera. It's one ball and one strike. It was Herrera's single, followed by a Cooper Johnson walk. Caber Rodriguez drove in a run with a single. And then Josh Smith drove in a second run with his base knock. As the 1-1 is in the dirt. And it's two balls and a strike. So Herrera's hitting streak is up to 6 games. We talked with manager Kyle Moore yesterday about the production he's gotten from his catchers as of late. So they've been sensational in the month of June as the 2-1, and that one catches the corner, and it's two balls and two strikes. Change up there from Fulmer. Just faded to the outer rail of the zone. So now the 2-2 coming up to Jose. And a kick and the pitch. A swing and a ground ball, sharply hit, but right to the second baseman. Rambush will take it in and toss to first. There's two down. And Kyle knows better than anybody how difficult it is each day to go about preparing to catch for a game and then also trying to have productive at-bats. And so he's been thrilled with how hard that group has worked over the last month. And we've talked about it on the broadcast as well, how competition has also maybe helped those now 3 catchers as the first pitch to Johnson. This one scorched on the ground off the glove of the third baseman, Mastroboni. Johnson trying to turn this into a double. He'll slide in feet first. He's safe. So a 2-out double for Cooper Johnson. That one ripped right down the line. 104 off his bat. Mastroboni just could not come up with it. And you can't blame him on the backhand there. So Johnson has reached base twice today. And now Caber Rodriguez to bat. Well, this has certainly been the best month at the AAA level for Cooper Johnson. Started 2025 with Round Rock. That's the first pitch here to Caber. He'll swing and sky this. First base side. Pitcher going over. First baseman's over there. Catcher is there as well. And it's the first baseman, Carson Taylor, to pull it down. So it's a quick inning here for Carson Fulmer. He has gone 4 frames today and allowed 2 runs. Round Rock leading it 2-1 as we go to the home half of the fourth here from Tacoma, Washington on Sports Radio AM 1300 The Zone and the free iHeartRadio app.
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4: 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Been chasing songs all over this great country for years now. 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
0: Tacoma and Round Rock heading to this home half of the fourth. First pitch swinging here for the right-hander and Johnny Pareda, and he'll line out to the right fielder Trevor Hover. So Jose Corniel has gotten into a groove here. Gave up a run in the second inning, came back in the third, gave up a one-out single. But he's throwing strikes. That's really been the biggest difference since he gave up that run in the second inning. He's been pounding the strike zone. And so Colin Davis will bat. Corniel issued a walk and hit a batter in that first inning, but worked out of trouble. First pitch to Davis. That's a high fly to left. Zavala coming in. Now he's going to go back and over to his left. Two pitches and two outs here. And so there's two away. So that'll bring up Carson Taylor. Taylor sacrifice fly his last time up. Round Rock leading it 2-1 as we're in this home half of the fourth frame. Series finale on this Sunday, wrapping up a 12-game road trip for Round Rock as this first pitch is in for strike one. Express will head home and open up a series on Tuesday against the Albuquerque Isotopes, AAA affiliate of the Colorado Rockies. And now the 0-1. And a called strike, 0-2, and here you go. Corniel, two pitches, two outs, comes right back and attacks Taylor. And Taylor's going to ask for time here as he falls behind 0-2. For the Express, a win today, and they will finish the road trip with six wins and six losses. The pitch fouled back. And they would also pick up a series victory in this ballpark for the first time since the end of the 2023 season when they clinched the second half title in 2023. 0-2. That's upstairs. That's exactly where Cooper Johnson wanted it, but Taylor would not offer. Corniel, who's up in the big leagues on Tuesday pitching for the Rangers, is 1-2. That's low, 2-2. Just one outing out of that Texas bullpen in Miami. So he had a long flight up here to the Pacific Northwest. And gets the baseball here on this Sunday afternoon. 2-2 offering. And this one's looped foul and out of play, third base side. And Corniel, when he was optioned down from the Rangers, Texas recalled Winston Santos from Double-A Frisco. It's just been tough sledding for the Rangers trying to figure out who's going to get outs for them as of late because of some injuries. Jack Leiter going on the injured list for Texas last week. 2-2, swing and a miss. Taylor strikes out, and Jose Corniel having a great Sunday afternoon at Cheney Stadium. He's gone four innings, just one earned run, and these last couple of frames, the best he's looked this season. So we'll go to the top of the fifth inning. Round Rock 2, Tacoma 1. 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
0: 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Top half of the fifth inning here from Tacoma. Josh Smith swings at the 0-1. That's a high fly to deep right. That ball is gone! Josh Smith has hit three baseballs extremely hard today, and that one will leave the yard. It's 3-1 E-Train. 104 off his bat, well over the right field wall. Has to feel good for Smith. It's his second since joining this team. That ball absolutely blistered. So it'll bring up Diego Castillo now. First pitch. And Castillo fouls this out of play. It's 0-1. Well, Smith in the first inning hit one at 102, then 97.6 for a single in the second, and now at 104 miles an hour off his bat, he'll leave the building. So 3-1 Round Rock. And Diego Castillo, the batter, the pitch. And he'll swing and roll this on the ground. Third baseman on the backhand, Mastroboni. Long throw to first, bounces in and picked by Taylor. It's a nice job by Corson Taylor to go down low and get it. So Castillo is retired. And that will bring up Aaron Zavala. So Zavala, 1-for-2. He singled in the first inning. And the first pitch. And Aaron will take. That's in there for strike one. So Tacoma has been stymied by Jose Corniel today. He's done a fantastic job. And the pitch to Aaron is top foul, and it's 0-2. The kick and the 0-2. Swing and a miss. Zavala strikes out. And there's two away now. So Carson Fulmer trying to make it through five innings in this game. Round Rock leading it. And John Taylor will be the batter. Corniel should be coming back out for the fifth, although Ryan Lobus is warming up as the first pitch to Taylor is down and out for ball one. So you wonder if maybe they're going to keep this outing a little bit shorter for Corniel. Right-hander who this season has not gone deep into games very often, as this one's in the dirt and it's 2-0. Remember, Corniel opened the season on the injured list coming back from thoracic outlet syndrome. And Tommy John in June of 2024 came back at the end of last season as this 2-0's outside 3-0. Last year in his AAA debut, three starts to end the year. Again, it's been a great afternoon for him on the mound. 3-0. Taylor takes up and out, and he'll draw a walk. So with two outs, Round Rock will have a base runner. Again, John Smith, leadoff homer here in the fifth. And Jonah Bryan will bat. Jonah's 0-for-2, grounded out to the shortstop in the second, flew out to right in the third. And the first pitch. And that one is low for ball one. And so we'll get a challenge from the catcher, Jackson Reitz. He thought this one got the zone. It did not. Unsuccessful challenge from Tacoma. So they are 0-for-1 today. They're in this top of the fifth. They'll miss fire, and they'll have one remaining. So the count will stay at 1-0-0. And now a throw over to first, and diving back safely is Taylor. The stretch and the pitch. And Bryan takes down and in. And so it'll be 2-0-0. So Fulmer's at 73 pitches. Nobody warming in the Tacoma bullpen as this 2-0 offering is in for a strike. And it's 2-1. Smell the garlic fries right below the booth. Taylor nearly picked off, and he got back. Fulmer thought he had him. John took a little bit of a step towards second, but he gets back. Chase Lambin over there at first base for Round Rock, by the way. Again, Kavika Emsley-Pye, unfortunately, suspended for 4 games. Serving the first game of that suspension today. Taylor takes out for second. The throw down there is late. John with a stolen bag, his second since he was brought up from Double A. Now a man in scoring position here for Bryan, and the count 3-1. See if Round Rock can come up with another big two-out hit. John Taylor is just an above-average baseball player. He does everything well. So this pitch is low and out. That's ball four, so Bryan works a walk. And now back-to-back walks from Fulmer. And here's Trevor Hover to step in. And Hover, the lefty, 0-for-2 in this game. Grounded out to the second baseman in the second. Flew out to right in the fourth. Quick conversation between the catcher, Reitz, and the pitcher, Fulmer. So here we go. Taylor gets his lead off the bag, and the first pitch is down and out for ball one. Well, Trevor Hover, third round selection at Arizona State by the Yankees in 2020. 1-0. And this ball lined into center. That's down for a hit. Taylor will round third and chug home. Bryan going first to third, and it's Trevor Hover with an RBI single. The Express extend the lead. It's 4-1 in this fifth inning. So Hover's 1-for-3 today, and here you go again. With 2 outs, a walk for Taylor, a walk for Bryan. It's Hover coming through. That'll bring up Jose Herrera now. Jonah able to scoot from first to third. So the right-hander will kick up in the first pitch, and Herrera will take a strike on the outer half. It's 0-1. Herrera with hits in each of his last 6 games. The set and the 0-1. That's low. And so it's 1-1. No kick and deal. Down and out, 2-1. Well, the bullpen now moving down there for Tacoma as they've got a righty loosening. And this might be all for Fulmer here if he cannot retire Herrera. Four runs are in today for Round Rock on seven hits. 4-1 lead, top of the fifth inning. The pitch, that swung on and lined into right. Bryan will score. Hover stops at second. The two-out hitting continues. Herrera has another multi-hit game. It's 5-1 Express. So with two outs, Round Rock has scored two more times, and John Russell's coming out of the dugout. It's contagious right now. Walks for Taylor and Bride, singles for Hover and Herrera. Two runs have scored, three in the inning if you include Smith's leadoff homer, and they knock Carson Fulmer out of the game after 4 2/3. We'll take a break for the pitching change. Round Rock in front, 5-1.
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0: Well, Round Rock leading at 5-1, and they've got an opportunity, a crooked number in this fifth frame. They've already scored three times. There's two on with two out. Nick Garcia, the new pitcher. And the righty's first pitch to Cooper Johnson runs inside for ball one. Contributions up and down the lineup today. It's RBIs for Rodriguez, for Herrera, for Hover, and two of them in this game for Josh Smith. So now the 1-0. And Cooper takes down and in. Two balls and no strikes. So Nick Garcia entering for Carson Fulmer, who had 4 2/3, eight hits, five runs for now. Hover on second. And Herrera on first belong to Fulmer. 2-0. And Johnson leaves this alone. It's three balls and no strikes. And Cooper today with a walk and a double in this game. Is Bent heating up? It's been a problem for opposing pitchers as of late. 3-0. And that's inside. It's a four-pitch walk. And now they're loaded up. Brings up Caber Rodriguez. Caber is 1-for-2. He singled and drove in a run in the second inning. This inning started with Josh Smith smashing his second homer of the season. And the first pitch to Rodriguez taking all the way, and it's in for strike one. Garcia, a 1-1 record, a 3.74 ERA in 15 appearances this season. And the 0-1, and it's fouled straight back, and it's nothing and two. The Redwood City, California product was a third-round pick by the Pittsburgh Pirates in 2020 out of Chapman University in Southern California, Division III school. 0-2 to Rodriguez. No kick and fire. And it bounces in, blocked neatly by the catcher, Jackson Reitz. And now it's 1-2. So the Express giving Jose Corniel, their starter, plenty of run support. Looks like Corniel is going to be done for the day. He's got a jacket on in the dugout and kind of hanging out as this pitch is in for strike three called. So a punch out for Garcia. But Round Rock scores three times, and two of those runs coming with two outs. The Express have a 5-1 lead as we go to the bottom of the fifth on Sports Radio AM 1300 The Zone and the free iHeartRadio app.
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0: Round Rock at Tacoma heading to the bottom of the fifth. Jackson Reitz to lead things off against Ryan Lobis, who takes over. So the Express score three more times in the top of the fifth. They've got a 5-1 lead. And Jose Corniel, four innings, three hits, one earned run today, a walk and two Ks as Reitz way out in front of this. And it's nothing at two. So Lobis takes the baseball. Right-hander up from Double-A Frisco, appearing in just his third game at this level. His 0-2. And that's in there. Got him looking. Reitz turned around right away. He knew it. Lobis starts his day off with a strikeout. So there's one down. And that was a beauty of a slider there from Lobis. We'll bring up Blake Rambusch. Last time we saw Lobis, it was a third of an inning. And it was on Thursday night in this series. First pitch here to the right-hander Rambusch, and that'll be in for strike one. And excuse me, it was Wednesday night in this series. Gave up a hit. Came right back to retire the next batter as this 0-1 runs in. And it's one ball and one strike. So Jose Corniel done after 61 pitches and four frames today is the 1-1. And that one inside. Two balls and one strike. And so now, Lobis, the 25-year-old from Marietta, Georgia, is 2-1. That's popped up down the right field side, and it'll twist up into the stands. Out of play, it's 2-2. Appeared in 21 games this year with Frisco, had a 4.55 earned run average, had walked 11 and struck out 32. But he's a name that impressed during spring training of this year. The 2-2, and that's lifted foul over the grandstands down the first base side. Skip Schumacher during the spring said that he thinks Lobos was going to help the big league club at some point. The pitch, and this one lifted in the air to deep right. Hover on the move, still going out, reaching up over his shoulder and makes the grab onto the warning track. Blake Rambush gets a hold of one, but Trevor Hover able to trace it down. Now with two outs, top of the order coming up, Miles Mastroboni will bat. Josh Spores is out in that Round Rock bullpen throwing weighted balls against the wall. Think about how this game started. Tacoma bases loaded with nobody out, and Corniel gets out of it in that first frame. Did not allow a run. First pitch to Mastroboni, and there's a slider that bends in for strike one. That really set the tone for this game. The Express, two in the second, three in the fifth today. Lobos is 0-1. A late cut here from Mastroboni, not close on that fastball at 93. You would have thought that heater was about 99. So 0-2 the count, two down. Lobos open as he faces his catcher here. Now kicks and delivers. That's low. And it'll be one ball and two strikes. And the 1-2. That's upstairs. Two balls and two strikes. The Round Rock will head back to the Austin area tomorrow, and that series on Tuesday at Dell Diamond. We'll begin with Albuquerque. 6:45 first pitch. The 2-2. And it's bounced over the mound, up the middle. Rodriguez right next to the bag at second. Will toss on the run. And it's a 1-2-3 fifth for Ryan Lobos out of the Round Rock bullpen. And we're off to the sixth inning here from Cheney Stadium. Round Rock, 5, Tacoma 1.
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0: 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We head to the top of the sixth, 5-1 Round Rock. Josh Smith, the batter, and this first pitch here from Nick Garcia is in for strike one. So Smith, who has looked great today, he's hit three baseballs over 97 miles an hour, is the 0-1, and he'll swing and bounce this foul first base.

Will Beck. Castillo is 0 for 3. And the first offering. And a late swing. He'll foul this back. It's 0-1. Three ground outs for Diego today. Two in the second, three in the fifth for Round Rock. Comfortable Sunday at the ballpark here in Tacoma as the 0-1 is floated out to right. Davis coming on, and he'll jog to it in shallow right, two down. It'll send up Aaron Zavala now. Zavala is 1 for 3. He's singled in the first inning. Flew out to right in the third and struck out in the fifth. First pitch here from the right-hander, and Zavala will take a strike. It's 0-1. The hold and the 0-1. Outside, one ball and one strike. Round Rock enters today in a tie for third place in the second half standings. 3-2 record, Reno, Salt Lake, both 3-2 as well, as this one just fouled off. So the count stays at a ball and two strikes. Las Vegas and Sugar Land have gotten off to hot starts in the second half, but just pretend that Las Vegas does not exist. They won the first half. Nobody can ever pretend Vegas doesn't exist. 1-2, that's high, 2-2. If Las Vegas did win the second half, the team that finishes in second place in the second half will become the second half winner. 2-2, and it's inside, three balls and two strikes. So the season ended today, Sugar Land would be the second half champion. Three balls and two strikes to Zavala, and here it comes. And he swings and shoots it down the left field line, but it'll twist up into the seats. Aaron hitting .263 this year. Has had great success batting in the three hole. 12 for 28 this year. This is the ninth time he's done it. 3-2, and he gets jammed. Fists this one foul. The count stays at 3-2. Righty is ready to go. Payoff pitch, and it's stung into left for a single. Aaron Zavala has a two-hit afternoon. We'll see if more two-out hits are on the way here for the Express. They've scored four of their five runs today with two outs. And now John Taylor steps in. It was Taylor who walked with two outs in the fifth, and that sparked a rally. So Garcia holds in his first pitch to John, and he'll swing away, and it's hooked foul. A liner right down the first base side was all over it. And it's 0-1. It was a first pitch slider running in. So Zavala takes his lead off of first. And the 0-1. That's a called strike. Tosses in a changeup, and it's nothing and two. For Tacoma, they'll stay at home after this series wraps up. Two-week homestand, they'll welcome in the Reno Aces. Diamondbacks AAA affiliate. Throw over to first, and back to the bag goes Zavala. Going to the count. The righty kicks and deals. That's high. Tacoma this year has gotten great pitching. They just have not gotten.

0: Not enough offense, despite having maybe the best player in the league, but it's just too small of a sample size. So he's not going to win PCL Player of the Year, Patrick Wisdom, as the 1-2 is golfed in the air to deep center. On the move, Labrada going out to the warning track and makes the catch. Wrong part of the ballpark to go to for John Taylor. Hits that one 390 feet, and it's allowed out into center field. No runs, one hit, one left on for the Express. And we'll go to the bottom of the sixth inning. Round Rock 5, Tacoma 1.
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0: Ryan Bliss will lead things off here for Tacoma. Ryan Lobus will return to the mound here. 5-1 Round Rock as Lobus first pitch to Bliss. There's a fastball at 93 for strike one. The Express do not score in the top of the sixth inning. Lobus looking for two innings of work today. His 0-1. And chucks this one up and out. It's a ball and a strike. Just had the epic sax-gorilla. Have to be careful with what word you use. Saxophone gorilla. But they call him the epic sax-gorilla here in Tacoma. As this 0-1 swing and a miss. Or 1-1, I should say. Now it's 1-2. But it's a... not a real life-size gorilla. It's a human inside of a gorilla outfit. And he goes into the stands in between innings as a swing and a miss here from Bliss. So Ryan Lobus cruising along. Four up, four down out of the bullpen. One away, and it brings up Victor Labrada. And the gorilla will play a saxophone. He's not actually playing it. I mean, even a fake gorilla probably couldn't play a saxophone. And so all the fans dance around him. They're standing up going crazy. It's the same song every time. I don't think he knows another song, as this one is fouled back. A bunt attempt from Victor Labrada. And so it gets this place riled up. They love it here in Tacoma. We only saw him come out, I think, twice this week, though. So tell you what, it's not a gorilla that has to work very hard. 0-1, and it's looped foul and out of play. 0-2. Now he's joking around with Rhubarb, the Rainiers mascot. They're just joshing around above the Tacoma dugout right now. Not really sure what bit they're doing. So 2's down and out. 1-2. They're moonwalking, apparently, trying to. The other reason you know he's not a real gorilla, he's wearing just Adidas shoes. That doesn't have like normal gorilla feet. This has popped up. Center field, Smith going over, fighting the sun. Glasses on, glove up, and he'll make the catch. 2 down. Then it'll be Connor Joe to bat. Joe is 0-2, flew out to the first baseman in the first, grounded out to the second baseman in the third. Lobus' first pitch, and that slider will miss for ball one. Lobus is known for that great slider, something that he developed with Express bullpen coach Julio Valdez when they were together at Double-A. As this one down and in, it's 2 balls and no strikes. He was throwing his slider last year at one point about 60% of the time. 2-0, swing and a miss. Big rip from Joe, and it's by him. And it's 2-1. The bit that's been going on here for most of this bottom of the sixth, Round Rock leading at 5-1 between the gorilla and Tacoma's mascot, still going on here. The gorilla just took Rhubarb's hat. Now they're running back and forth. Honestly, I think they're just bothering people because they're just standing in people's way. They can't see the game. As the pitch to Joe is down and in, and it's 3-2. And they've just been running back and forth on top of the dugout here for literally this entire half inning. Payoff pitch. That's high, ball four. Joe works a 2-out walk. And it'll be Johnny Pareda to bat. Only the second walk Round Rock pitching is issued today. Pareda flew out to the catcher in the first, grounded out to second in the third. So Lobus from the stretch, his first pitch. And Pareda won't offer at it. It's up and away for ball one. Rylan Cobry with you on this Sunday afternoon here in Tacoma, Washington. Final time the Express will play in this ballpark in 2026. 1-0. outside. Two balls and no strikes. And it's the final game of this 12-game road trip. Six in Vegas, six here in Tacoma. And it'll be nice to get back home, and these guys will be able to sleep in their own beds. Only one two-week road trip this year. The Express will have a two-week homestand at the end of August. 2-0. Top of the zone for a strike. It's 2-1. Which, that's the perfect time for a two-week homestand. Late in the season, you're tired already. Having to avoid a road trip will be welcome news for this group. 2-1. Foul back, 2-2. All-Star break coming up. 6 this week at Del Diamond against Albuquerque. 6 next week against Reno. And then 4 days off for this team. We are into the second half of the season, though. This is the 2-2. And Pareda breaks his bat. Loops this to Lev Zavala coming in. He doesn't have a play. He'll play it on a hop. Johnny Pareda, broken bat single. Tacoma tried to rip a play out of Round Rock's playbook. Some two-out hitting, a walk to Connor Jones, and Pareda just out in front, able to loft that sweeper in the left. And now first and second for Colin Davis here. So Davis will step in. He tripled and scored a run in the second. And you have to be ultra careful because Davis, who has 10 homers this year, he's got plenty of pop. First offering coming up from Lobos. A look at second, and here it is. Late swing, it's right by him. Fastball at 91. Some of the swings that Lobos induces, you would think he's throwing that fastball closer to 100 miles an hour. Just some very, very late cuts. 0-1, and it's popped up. First baseline, foul territory. Tough play for Bride, fighting the sun near the sidewall, and he won't have a play. This one gets out over the netting, and it's 0-2. It looked off the bat like he was going to be able to make the catch. So we'll see an 0-2 pitch coming up here to Davis. So Lobos, third base, out of the rubber, look back at second, and the 0-2, way out in front, not even close. Lobos spins Davis around like a top and strikes him out here to get out of the sixth. Two scoreless frames with three Ks for Ryan Lobos today. We go to the top of the seventh, Round Rock 5, Tacoma 1.
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3: Did you ever hear the story of how the Round Rock Express started? 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Loser gets the stadium named after them. It was a close game, but even with all the ingenuity and innovation from the Dell engineers, the minor leaguers won and the Round Rock Express were born. At least that's how we choose to remember it.
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0: It's gone! Cooper Johnson with a two-run homer, and Round Rock's got the lead!
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0: Top of the seventh here on a postcard-worthy day in Tacoma, Washington, where the Round Rock Express are trying to leave town with a series win, and they've got control of this game, 5-1 the score. Jonah Bride to lead things off for the E-Train as we get a pitching change as Bride swings at the first pitch and lofts this high into the air, but it'll tail out of play down that right field line. It's 0-1. Robinson Ortiz will take the mound, so the 26-year-old from the Dominican Republic. He's got the pant legs up today, the bright red socks on, and the 0-1 is fouled back. It's nothing and two. Ortiz with a 5-1, 4 earned run average with Tacoma this season. This is appearance number 26. He is on the Mariners 40-man roster. Gets ahead of Bride, the 0-2. And that bounces in, and it's 1-2. The command has just not been there this season for Ortiz. It's 20 walks to 37 strikeouts. A whip at about 1.5. He'll hold. And the 1-2. Bride wraps his foul, third base side. And that sunshine fully out now. It was covered by the clouds there for a moment. Not entirely, but blocked about halfway. And now it's affecting these defenses. These Round Rock players, when they've been out there, have really had to shade their eyes as this 1-2 will fall low. 2-2. 5 runs today for the Express on 9 hits, 1 error. Tacoma a run on 4 hits and no errors. The 2-2 to Jonah. And he reaches for it and taps this back to the mound. Shoulder high hop for the pitcher. Ortiz grabs and goes to first for out number one. Bride is retired to open the top of the seventh. It brings up Trevor Hover. We'll have this date in Nolan Ryan history in the home half of the seventh today. So we take a look at a Nolan Ryan performance from 1992. So Hover ready to go. First pitch from Ortiz, and a breaking ball is in there for strike one. Trevor, RBI single in the fifth. It's his 33rd RBI of the year. June has been his best month of the season by far. 0-1. And that's a breaking ball for a strike. And he's going to challenge this. Not that one was off the plate. It's 0-2 for now. But if he's correct, it'll be 1-1. We go to the board, and it was low and out. Successful challenge by Hover. Round Rock's 2-for-2 today on challenges. Ortiz misses down and out. Hover, one of the better hitters on this team at challenging pitches. 1-1 is low and away. That one was not close. 2-1. You feel good when he decides to pull the trigger. The Express, as a group, offensively, have not been very challenge happy this year. They've really let their defense use them more, as this 2-1 is in for a strike, 3-1. Or check that, 2-2. Trevor got into one back in the fourth inning, but just missed what would have been his seventh homer of the year. He was under it a little bit. And a 2-2. And he swings and slices this down the left field line in the corner, but it'll twist foul. That was a sweeper left at the top of the zone. Robinson Ortiz taking over here in this seventh inning for Nick Garcia. 2-2, and we're going to get a pitch clock violation on Ortiz, so now it's 3-2. He kicked up there and blowing the play dead. Raul Moreno came out to say it's a pitch clock violation. So now 3-2 to Hover. And the payoff pitch. And that's up and out, ball four, but a challenge here from Tacoma's catcher, Jackson Reitz. He thinks it was a strike. It's about as close as it's going to get. And, oh, man, that is brutal. Just barely touching the upper outer corner of the zone. So Hover has a walk turned into a strikeout. And there's two away. So Reitz, you could tell he was a little timid tapping the top of his head there. But a great challenge by him. And now Jose Herrera steps in, and the first pitch is in for strike one. So Jose will get to bat from the right side. You rarely see it. But with a lefty on the mound, he'll flip over. This is his natural side. A one. Now breaking ball for a strike, and it's 0-2. Herrera has been switch hitting for as long as he can remember. Said even when he was 5 years old, he started doing it. Just naturally was batting from both sides. He remembers taking lessons as a 9-year-old from both sides of the plate. And the 0-2 pitch. And that bounces in, and it's a ball and two strikes. Herrera's 2-for-3 today. A pair of singles. He drove in a run in the fifth inning. Mount Rock 5, Tacoma 1, top of the seventh. Nobody on and two outs. Ortiz will kick up and deal. And he'll foul it off his front foot. So another 1-2 pitch coming up to Jose. Lefty will fire it in. That's down and out. Two balls and two strikes. Looks like it'll be Mason Thompson to throw the bottom of this seventh for Round Rock. Ryan Lobus was effective out of the Express bullpen this afternoon. And the pitch. And Herrera scorches this. Shortstop diving. Bliss knocks it down. Picks it up. But will just eat it. He does not have a play. Quick reaction there from Bliss just to glove this ball. And that ball was hit hard. One hop. He dove. He had it in his glove, but it slipped out. He went to pick it up behind him as he was fully out into left field and did not have a play. So Herrera will have a third hit today. And now Cooper Johnson bats. And the first pitch to Cooper. And that one's off the plate for ball one, and we'll get another challenge. Jackson Reitz wants them to look at this. It was called a ball, and it will stay a ball, and Tacoma is out of challenges today. So here in this top half of the seventh, Reitz incorrect for a second time. So he will finish 1-for-3 on the afternoon on his challenges. And the 1-0. Johnson swings and clubs it in the air to the middle of center field. Backing up on it, Labrada, waiting for it to come down. And he'll make the grab out beyond his right shoulder. No runs, one hit, one left on for the Express in the top of the seventh. Time to stretch here in Tacoma, Washington. Round Rock 5, Tacoma 1.

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1: Carson Taylor to lead things off for Tacoma. 7-8-9 due up for the Rainiers against Mason Thompson, who enters out of this Round Rock bullpen. Ryan Lobus with a great performance today out of the express pen. He finishes after two innings. Now the 0-1 to Taylor, and this is skied to left. To his left goes Zavala. Round Rock's left fielder will drift over and make the catch with two hands. Two pitches and one away in this bottom of the seventh. Tacoma just has not been able to get anything going. Their best opportunity to put up a big number was in the first. Bases loaded with nobody out, and they did not score a run. Jose Corniel worked out of trouble. First pitch to Jackson Reitz, and that's low for ball one. And Cooper tapped the top of his head, and apparently Raul Moreno didn't notice it. He's calling balls and strikes. Cooper thought that one caught the zone, and they just missed it. As this is popped up behind the plate, Johnson doesn't know where it is. Now he spots it, sprints towards the Tacoma dugout, slides, and can't make the catch. Well, he raced over. He didn't identify where it was right away. He had his arms outstretched, trying to figure it out, and then found it in the sky and had to run over. And it was too late. The count, one ball and one strike. And the pitch. And this one hopped down the third baseline, but foul. So Mason Thompson on the season owns an earned run average of 6.75. This is his 29th appearance. The 0-2, that's low, and it's one ball and two strikes. 28 innings of work, he has walked 15 and struck out 27. And Thompson will deal in the 1-2. And there's the slider that misses, two balls and two strikes. Now maybe Cooper was going to challenge that, just off the plate away. It might have been strike three. It looked close. The 2-2. And did he go around? He did. The ball gets by Johnson. He'll pick it up. A long throw to first, but gets it there in time. So a strikeout, but Cooper had to work hard to make sure Reitz didn't reach on a drop third strike there. A slider down and away, and Johnson couldn't hang on to it. Reitz didn't break out of the box right away, so that helped. Two down, Blake Rambush to bat. Round Rock 5, Tacoma 1, bottom of the seventh. Thompson's first pitch. Slider for strike one. Express offense humming yet again. They score five times today. And the two games they've lost this week is the 0-1. And that's popped up down the first base side. Foul territory. Bride chasing it down. And this one just gets over the netting and out of play. And then the count will go to 0-2. But in the two games Round Rock has lost in this series, they have scored only one run. But in the four other games in this series, they have scored at least five runs. The 0-2. That's high. So Rambush in a 1-2 count now. Thompson will kick up and fire. And that's low, and it's two balls and two strikes. The pitch, and it's lined over the third baseman and down the left field side and into the corner. This one will rattle around down there as Rambush strolls into second. He has a two-out double. So that extends this bottom of the seventh inning. Thompson was looking for a 1-2-3 frame, but he left that fastball up and in the wheelhouse of Rambush. And the top of the order coming up now, Miles Mastroboni will bat. Patrick Wisdom not in the lineup today because he was suspended. So he is serving his one-game suspension this afternoon. Coming off a three-homer game last night as Thompson first pitch. A slider for strike one. But it was Wisdom yesterday who drove in all five runs with those three homers. Tacoma just one run today. 0-1. Slider again through the back door, and it's 0-2. Walking lead off of second for Rambush. Thompson kicks and deals. Swing and a miss. Three pitches. Strikes out Mastroboni. Mason Thompson, a scoreless seventh with two strikeouts. Now we go to the eighth. Round Rock 5, Tacoma 1 on this Sunday afternoon in the Pacific Northwest.

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0: Top of the eighth inning here in Tacoma, Washington, where the Round Rock Express hold a 5-1 lead over the Tacoma Rainiers. Emily Cabo Rodriguez, Josh Smith, and Diego Castillo to bat. So 9-1-2 against Robinson Ortiz, who threw a scoreless seventh inning. And the fans just found out that it is the Chick-fil-A strikeout inning. So if any Round Rock Express player punches out in this top of the eighth, these fans win a free Chick-fil-A sandwich. And all week long in this ballpark, that has seemed to get this crowd into the game. And we'll see if it does the same here today. That cheer when they just found out was not as loud as it was earlier in the week. So maybe a lot of vegetarians in the stands. So here's the first pitch from Robinson Ortiz. And it's hooked on the ground, foul, third base side. It's 0-1. All right, this place was ecstatic on Friday when Aaron Zavala struck out to get the fans free Chick-fil-A. It was a zoo here, 0-1. And Rodriguez rolls it to the shortstop. You can hear the groans, the ground ball. Bliss on to first, and there's one away. Rodriguez retired, brings up Josh Smith. Smith has had a great day at the dish. He's 2-for-4, a single, a homer, and three of the four balls he's put in play have been over 97 miles an hour off his bat. Ortiz kicks up in the first pitch, and Smith goes after it and skies this behind the plate. This is a big league fly ball. Catcher reads, dancing around, backpedaling, and brings it down. Smith retired on one pitch. And now Diego Castillo bats, and this is the wrong guy to have up in an inning where there's something on the line if a player strikes out, because Castillo has been hard to punch out all season long, one of the hardest in the Pacific Coast League, striking out 10.4% of the time this year. First offering, and he'll swing a low liner softly to the first baseman, Taylor. So no Chick-fil-A for the fans, but for Robinson Ortiz, he works a 1-2-3 inning. And we go to the bottom of the eighth. Round Rock still leading Tacoma. It's 5-1.
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0: Ryan Bliss leads things out for Tacoma. 2-3-4 to up for the Rainiers as they try and rally late. Express 5, Rainiers 1. Mason Thompson back out for this bottom of the eighth, and the right-hander's first pitch, and it's right by Bliss. Zips a heater by him, and it's 0-1. goes with 95 here. Slider was really working for Thompson in that seventh. A one strike offering. Another swing and a miss. And another fastball. That one at 96.3. So it's 0-2. Thompson, who was born and raised in Round Rock, Texas, went to Round Rock High School before he was drafted by the Padres. 0-2. And Bliss slowly bounces it right down the third baseline. Castillo gloves it, throws on the move. It's there in time. They got him, Diego Castillo. Up onto the grass at third. Ryan Bliss, one of the fastest men in the Pacific Coast League. But it's Castillo who wins this battle, one down. Just got it there in time, and down at first base today, that's the crew chief, Trevor Daniger. Had to wait for the call. Now the first pitch to Victor Labrada, and Thompson pulls the string. It's a slider for strike one. 5 runs, 10 hits, and an error today for the Express. It's a run on 5 hits and no errors for Tacoma. 0-1. Slider on the outer edge, through the back door. It's nothing and two. Mason Thompson pounding the zone since entering, and all three of Round Rock's pitchers have been doing that today. The 0-2, and Labrada pops it up. Third base side, foul territory. Castillo circling over to it. Johnson, the catcher, a long run, and he bumps into Castillo here. And Cooper now gingerly walking. Castillo gives the thumbs up to Johnson. They both say they're okay. I can't believe Cooper even went down there. Sprinted all the way down that third base line towards the end of the Tacoma dugout. And he was able to slow down enough as he collided there with Castillo. Didn't fully collide with him, but they bumped into each other. And Johnson appears to be okay. I mean, Castillo was probably stunned that Johnson was even there because it was so far down the line. He was past the third base bag towards the camera well along that third base side. So it's 0-2 right now. One away, bottom of the eighth. Round Rock 5, Tacoma 1. Victor Labrada 0-2 was hit by a pitch in the first. The two-strike offering. It's down and in. And it's 1-2. Labrada, who owns a 7-game hitting streak. The 1-2. And he swings and crushes this to right, but moving back on it, Hammer in front of the warning track makes the catch. Labrada just got jammed a little too much as they came up and in, but he hit it hard. And now it's Connor Joe to bat. So now, for Round Rock, you get 2 innings from Ryan Lobus out of the bullpen, and Thompson an out away from going 2 innings. First pitch to Joe, and he'll swing away, and that's a lazy fly ball to center. Smith jogging over to his left. He'll reach out and make the catch. That ball actually carried quite a while, but Smith tracks it down. It's a 1-2-3-8 for Mason Thompson. 2 scoreless for the big right-hander today. And we go to the top of the ninth inning from Tacoma. Round Rock with a 5-1 lead.
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4: 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Top of the ninth inning in Tacoma, Round Rock 5, Tacoma 1. And it'll be Aaron Zavala to lead things off against Peyton Alford. Lefty's first pitch. Zavala swings away. Ground ball to the second baseman. Gobbling it up, Rambush, and on to first. There's one down. So Alford, the fourth pitcher to take the mound this afternoon. A 3.38 earned run average this year. It's his 11th appearance with the Rainiers. He has walked 9 and struck out 20. 28-year-old from Florence, Kentucky. Played his collegiate baseball at Virginia Tech. And so he'll wind up in the first pitch here to John Taylor is high for ball one. Round Rock, 5 runs on 10 hits and an error in this game. Tacoma run on 5 hits and no errors. Taylor walked and scored a run in the 5th inning as the 1-0. Fastball for a strike, and it's 1-1. So let's go to this date in Nolan Ryan history. We take a look back at June 28th, 1992. 27 games into the season, or check that, 77 games into the season for the Texas Rangers as Alford misses down and out with this breaking ball, and it's 2-1. And 12 Nolan Ryan starts later, the 45-year-old finally earned his first victory of the year. Rangers beat the Tigers 8-4 at Tiger Stadium. And the pitch, Taylor watches this miss down and out, 3-1. Ryan tossed 7 scoreless innings, 5 hits, 3 walks, and he struck out 7 over 116 pitches. And the 3-1. Swing and a miss, and it's 3-2. Detroit right-hander Mark Leiter, Jack Leiter's uncle, took the loss after allowing 5 earned on 5 hits and 5 walks. Struck out 4 in 4 innings of work. And the pitch. Waved at. Taylor strikes out. There's 2 down quickly in the top of the 9. It's only the 5th strikeout today for Tacoma pitchers. And Jonah Bride will bat. Ryan said after the game, the best thing about this is that people will quit asking me about it. I know it's only natural people ask, but the winless streak is a little misleading as this first pitch to Bride is inside for ball one. It insinuates I haven't done the job, that I haven't pitched well. Well, I know I can't get offended by it, but I'm also human. And the 1-0. That's a called strike working the outer part of the zone, and it's 1-1. Kevin Reimer homered to give Texas an early 1-0 lead. They would build a 6-0 advantage with a 5-run 5th as the 1-1. And Bride connects. This is a fly ball to left. Joe's twisting and turning. He's looking up. That ball is gone. Jonah Bride leaves the yard again. His big month of June continues. And his dominance against left-handed pitching also continues. It's a solo shot to make it 6-1 Round Rock. His 9th of the year. His 7th against a lefty. A short, pretty swing on a breaking ball that came in over the inner half. And he sends it up onto the Michelob Ultra launch pad. And so the first pitch here to Trevor Hover is high for ball one. This is turning into Blaine Crim territory against left-handed pitching for Bride. Is that one a called strike? So we'll hover here in a 1-1 count, the pitch. And he'll bounce this foul first base side. It's 1-2. It's a big insurance run for the Express. 6-1 game now. A grand slam will not tie it up anymore. Hover will ask for time and step out of the box. A turn of the 1-2. A swing and a fly ball to left. Coming on Joe, going out the third baseman. It's Joe to take charge. He'll make the catch right next to the chalk for the final out of the top of the ninth. But Round Rock sticks another run on the board. Jonah Bride leaves the building. It's his ninth of the year. 43rd RBI, 6-1 Round Rock. Josh Spores on to wrap this one up. 6-1. As we head to the home half of the ninth on Sports Radio AM 1300 The Zone.
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0: 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Post-game fireworks, exciting giveaways, unique theme nights, drunk shows, and value nights make every... Johnny Pareda to lead things off for Tacoma as John Spores tries to put this game away. Round Rock 6, Tacoma 1. Jonah Bride solo home in the top of the ninth inning, an insurance run for the E-Train. So Spores' first pitch to Pareda, and it's in for strike one. So Round Rock 3 outs away from a 4-2 start to the second half. Kyle Moore mentioned it yesterday on our pregame show. Point of emphasis to get off to a hot start here in the second half. 0-1. That's high, and it's a ball and a strike. And the Express have really done it all week with their bats. The pitching has done a great job, especially today. But it's been the offense that has stood out in this series. Spores straightens and is 1-1. And Pareda swings at the fly ball to center. Smith back a step, now over a step, and he'll make the catch. One away. Pareda retired. Colin Davis coming up. So Davis is 1-for-3. He tripled and scored a run in the second inning. 10 homers and 31 RBIs this year. And we still think that triple was an E8 on Josh Smith, but nothing we can do about it. Spores' first pitch. Tosses in a strike, and Josh Spores has looked very good as of late. Look at what Spores has done on this road trip as his pitch. Davis takes a strike. It's 0-2. Did give up a run in his last outing 3 nights ago, but it's one earned run in his last 7 innings of work. And the pitch. And that one skips in and to the backstop. So the count will move here to 1-2. Round Rock 6, Tacoma 1. Home half of the ninth. Spores ready. And the pitch. Foul back. Round Rock on Tuesday will start that series against Albuquerque with Spencer Adams on the mound. Marco Gonzalez will take the ball on Wednesday. And the 1-2. Davis swings a liner into center for a base hit. So Colin Davis has a two-hit afternoon. A man aboard for Tacoma. And that brings up Carson Taylor. Taylor's sacrifice fly in the second. Struck out in the fourth, flew out to left in the seventh. So Adams will go on Tuesday. Gonzalez on Wednesday to open up that series with the Isotopes. And then Josh Steven will start on Thursday is this first pitch here. Roll to the first baseman. Diving Bride. He'll go to second for one. Rodriguez back to first. That's the ball game, and that's the series. Round Rock wins the set. They take the finale today, a final of 6-1. Little emotion there from Jonah Bride with a fist pump after the double play was completed. One of their most complete wins of the season. The offense was great. The pitching was stellar. And some great defense to finish it all off. We'll take a break. Come back and talk about it all in our postgame show. Round Rock finishes off the road trip with a 6-1 win here in Tacoma, Washington.
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1: Round Rock wins it today in Tacoma, Washington. A final score of 6-1. The Express leave town with a win. 6 runs, 11 hits, and 1 error. Tacoma, a run on 6 hits and no errors. Welcome into our postgame show. I'm Riley Cobry. The E-Train will improve in the second half to 4-2. They are now 35-46 on the season. Tacoma will drop to 2-4. They are now 35-46 on the year. So the Express win this series here at Cheney Stadium. They will snap a 2-series losing streak. And for Round Rock, they continue their winning ways on the road. This ball club all season long has played good baseball away from Del Diamond, 23-22 on the road this year compared to 12-24 in their own ballpark. So they'll try and change that this week when they return to Del Diamond. But the Express got a great lift on the mound in this game. Jose Corniel does not get the win, but he was terrific. 4 innings, 3 hits, 1 run. It was earned, a walk and 2 Ks. Ryan Lobis does get the win, and it's his first AAA victory. So he goes to 1-0. 2 innings for Lobis, 1 hit. He did not allow a run, a walk, and 3 strikeouts. The loss to Tacoma starter Carson Fulmer. 4 2/3, 8 hits, 5 runs, all earned. 3 walks and a strikeout. Fulmer, the losing pitcher today. This one took 2 hours and 26 minutes to play in front of 6,910 here at Cheney Stadium. So let's go through how it all happened. And for Round Rock, they jumped out to a 2-0 lead in the top of the second. It was a 2-out single for Jose Herrera. 2-out hitting was the name of the game today for Round Rock. And so Herrera singled to keep the inning alive. Johnson then walked. Keber Rodriguez an RBI single, and it was 1-0. Josh Smith came up next. He would drive home Johnson with a single, and it was a 2-0 game. So Round Rock had the early lead. Tacoma would strike back in the bottom of the second. Rainiers had a golden opportunity in the first. Bases loaded with nobody out, and they did not score. And then in the second inning, a leadoff triple for Colin Davis on a ball that Josh Smith just lost in deep center. A sack fly for Carson Taylor. And that would be the only run Tacoma would score for the afternoon. And again, that triple for Davis, we called it an E8. It was ruled a triple. But again, if that doesn't happen, I mean, they might not score today. Might have been a shutout for Round Rock. So the sack fly for Taylor. Round Rock's lead was 1. But they would go back to the 2-out well in the 5th frame. And after the inning started with a leadoff homer for John Smith, it was a big day for Smitty. He would go 2-for-5, RBI single in the second. He would homer in that 5th. 3 balls over 97 miles an hour today. But

0: His second homer with the Express made it 3-0 after a ground out for Castillo. Zavala struck out, back-to-back walks with two outs for Taylor and Bride before Hover singled and Herrera singled, both of them driving in a run, and Round Rock's lead was 5-1. The bullpen was brilliant. Ryan Lobos, as we mentioned, two innings of scoreless ball after Corniel was throwing strikes. Corniel, who struggled out of the gate but then settled down, and I thought it was maybe his best outing of the year because of the strike throwing in this one, but he would get a no decision. Lobos gets the win with two scoreless frames. Then Mason Thompson, two scoreless innings today. Thompson would enter and give up a two-out double in that seventh, but that was the only damage he would allow. And then John Spores in the ninth inning, a flyout to start it off. Colin Davis would single, but then it was a 3-6-1 double play to end the baseball game. We're going to make that our Ideal Signs play of the game. 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So Round Rock seals the deal. They pick up a 6-1 win. And should also mention that Jonah Bride homer came with two outs in the ninth inning. So five of the six runs today coming with two outs for Round Rock. So the Express take 4 of 6. And what was a wild week here. This was one of the most entertaining series that we have seen. Again, obviously, you go back to Friday night and the brawl that occurred, which was unfortunate. But look, there's some entertainment in that too. The players, you know, they don't like it. But what after it happens, I mean, even they are intrigued by it all. And so we waited for the suspensions to come down. They did from the league office today. Jacob Nottingham, the first base coach for Tacoma, was suspended 4 games. Spencer Packard and Jonathan Diaz, along with Colin Davis, all get 3-game suspensions. Patrick Wisdom suspended for 1 game. He served his suspension today. For Round Rock, Kavika Emsley-Pye, their development coach, a 4-game suspension. Gilberto Celestino, Alexis Diaz, Michelle Otanias, and Aiden Anderson all get 3 games. Aiden's suspension will begin on Thursday, but three of the four others started today. Emsley-Pye, Celestino, and Otanias. And then for Alexis Diaz, his suspension will begin as soon as he comes off the injured list. So that was the ruling today for the league office. You knew something was going to happen. And so in total, it is, let's see, 1, 2, 3, 4, 5, 6, 7, 8, 9, 10 total. Both 8 players and 2 staff members suspended after Friday night's altercation. But after all that, Round Rock does win the series. This was a great response. Said it at the end of the broadcast. I thought it was the most complete win of the year, especially after yesterday where the fight happens Friday. Round Rock wins the game. Then you come into Saturday, and it's all Tacoma. Patrick Wisdom hits 3 homers. Jonathan Diaz dominates on the mound. And so the Rainiers just back things up with their play. But Round Rock still had an opportunity to come back here and win the series. And they did just that today. Again, a 6-1 final. Let's take a look at the out-of-town scoreboard. This is one of just a few games that was during the day today in the PCL. Sacramento and Vegas has gone final. Aviators go up to Sacramento and they take 5 of 6. So 6 runs on 13 hits for Las Vegas today. Michael Stefanik with a 3-hit afternoon to pace Las Vegas. He drove in a run as on the mound in that game. It was a bullpen day for Vegas. They went with 5 different arms and they allowed just 2 runs as the Aviators are now 5-1 to start the second half. Las Vegas continues to play great baseball after winning the first half title. Other scores from around the PCL, Albuquerque and Salt Lake. That game has finished up from Isotopes Park. 11-5 win for the Isotopes. So Albuquerque will split that series before heading to Del Diamond on Tuesday to take on the Express. We'll preview that series in a few moments. But Isotopes early pressure. They scored at least 1 in each of the first or 5 of 6 innings, and they did it on 13 hits today. 3-hit afternoon for Zach Veen and Charlie Condon. Condon, who has been red hot since coming up, and he will be at Del Diamond this week. He drove in 5 runs and had a multi-homer game, as again, Albuquerque beats Salt Lake today. 2 other games getting started later today. One of them about to get started from Sugar Land, Texas. El Paso and Sugar Land. And for the Chihuahuas, they're just trying to salvage that series. They have dropped 4 of 5 this week. Sugar Land with a win will stay tied atop the second half standings with Las Vegas. So again, that one about to get started. It'll be Herman Marquez to get the baseball for the El Paso Chihuahuas. Colton Gordon, the lefty, will take the mound for Sugar Land. And Reno and Oklahoma City are scheduled for a 6 o'clock Pacific time start from Greater Nevada Field. It'll be the right-hander Ryder Ryan to take the mound for the Comets against lefty Tommy Henry. Henry is 1-4 this year with a 5.83 earned run average. And for OKC, they are just trying to split that series with a win today there at Greater Nevada Field. For Round Rock here in Tacoma, they will take 4 of 6. They will finish the road trip with a 6-6 record. And for the Express, it's their first series win in this ballpark since the end of the 2023 season. So they came into this park having really struggled over the last 2 years. But today and all week long, Round Rock played quality baseball. All right, let's preview Tuesday's series opener. The Albuquerque Isotopes come to town. First meeting with Albuquerque this year for Round Rock. AAA affiliate of the Colorado Rockies. Pitching matchup, we do not know a starter yet for ABQ. For Round Rock, they go with the veteran right-hander Spencer Adams, who will make his Dell Diamond debut. Adams, who just signed a minor league deal with the Rangers earlier in the week. And despite getting the loss on Wednesday in this series, threw the baseball nicely, gave up a home run late in that outing. If he had not, it would have been 5 2/3 with 4 earned runs, and that stat line would have looked a lot better. But he still gave Round Rock 5 2/3 in that performance. So he gets the baseball for the Express. Again, TBD for the Isotopes on Tuesday night. Again, first pitch is at 6:45. We hope you'll join us. Round Rock back at home for the first time in 2 weeks. And it'll be a 6:30 pregame show if you can unfortunately not make it out to Dell Diamond. 6-game series. Plenty coming up at the ballpark this week. 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Also, it's Strikeout Hunger benefiting the Round Rock Area Serving Center. So if you bring 2 canned goods, you'll receive 1 free general admission outfield lawn ticket to that Tuesday's game. I want to say thank you to all the press box folks here in Tacoma, Washington for their hospitality all week long. And a big thank you to Danny O'Rourke and Wade Carpenter for staying up late the last 2 weeks while the Express have been on the road. 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A final score of 6-1, and the Express take the series finale from Tacoma and take this series in a big way. 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
6: On the night before Halloween in 1975, 15-year-old Martha Moxley was murdered in the Tony Bellhaven neighborhood of Greenwich, Connecticut. She was rich and beautiful and loved by all who knew her. For decades, despite intense media scrutiny, police failed to make an arrest. In 2000, 25 years after Martha's murder, her one-time neighbor, Michael Skakel, was arrested. He'd been 15, like her, at the time of the crime. He was also a cousin of the Kennedys.
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6: 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Of course Michael Skakel killed his next-door neighbor, Martha Moxley. 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My name is Andrew Goldman. I've been a journalist for 30 years. I got involved in this case in 2015. 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
9: 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Bridgers releasing her highly anticipated lead single, Lost Boys. 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Gracie Abrams dropping her second single, Look at My Life.
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9: 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The track landed in the top spot on the top TV songs chart thanks to its appearance in the Prime Video series The Boys. 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That's entertainment. I'm Jennifer Bolsoni.
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16: 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I'm Dan Beyer. He's Aaron Torres in for Kerry Rhodes. It's time to play a game of easy as 1-2-3-4 with Aaron in the hot seat. You got three lifelines. Mary Mack is here for you. Brianna Muro is our executive producer. Chris Perfett is in Monty's spot at the news desk. They will be your three lifelines in our World Cup tennis NBA draft topic-filled game. I give Aaron a question. He doesn't have to give me all of the correct answers, just some of them. A perfect score would be 10. Aaron, are you ready to play easy as 1-2-3-4?
17: As ready as you can ever be for this game, yes.
16: All right, name one of two countries, along with Argentina, that claimed 9 points in the group stage of this year's World Cup.
17: 9 points would mean 3-0.
16: 3-0 in the group stage. Got some lifelines, Chris, Brianna, and Mary Mack.
17: Huh. Okay. I feel like France was definitely one. You know what? I'll just go straight to Perfett. Let's not waste any time. Perfett, France is one, I feel.
18: It is, yeah.
17: Give me the other one.
18: I would say off the top of my head, I think Argentina and Mexico both posted 9 points as well.
17: Well, he said Argentina was one.
18: Oh, he did. Okay.
17: So it's two out of three.
18: It would be Mexico. Mexico posted 9 points.
16: Okay. Well, you got a final answer? Which one do you want to go with?
17: I'll go with Mexico and France.
16: Okay, I just need one of two.
17: Take back that lifeline. I said France. I want France.
16: You want France?
17: Yeah.
16: All right.
17: That lifeline doesn't count.
16: Show me France. Yeah, they were. See, just don't have to give me all the correct answers, just some of them.
17: Oh, okay.
16: Name one of two countries.
17: I apologize.
16: France is one of them in Group I. The other was Mexico in Group A.
17: Good call. Perfect.
16: All right, off and running with 1 point. We've kind of laxed on our lifeline rules as of late. Everybody is just available for you. So don't worry. You didn't use up Chris Perfett. He's there for you. All right. I'm keeping up this piece of paper, too, so
17: yes,
16: Torres
17: I'm
16: doesn't
17: not,
16: see
17: I won't
16: any
17: look.
16: Answers.
17: I'm not a cheater. I mean, I may abuse the lifeline privileges, but...
16: Now, I need you, unlike Chris, who didn't hear my question, I need you to listen to this question.
17: Okay.
16: Because it is somewhat wordy.
17: Okay.
16: Name two of three states that had multiple schools representing the number one overall pick in the NBA draft since 2000. So the answer would be states.
17: Okay, states.
16: That had multiple different schools.
17: Yes.
16: Two different schools representing the first overall pick.
17: All right, so I'm going to have to handle this one on my own. Sorry, guys. Oh, I got a good one that's off the grid. Oklahoma had Oklahoma and Oklahoma State with Blake Griffin and Cade Cunningham. So that is one final answer.
16: Okay.
17: Two. Said since 2000?
16: Since 2000. Named two of three states.
17: Oh, very topical. Utah, Andrew Bogut in, I believe it was 04, because it was, no, 05, because Dwight Howard was 04. And A.J. DeBonce at BYU. Final answer, Utah and Oklahoma. I don't need these stupid lifelines.
16: Okay.
17: No, I'm kidding. I love you guys. I'm kidding.
16: Show me Oklahoma. Yes, Blake Griffin in 2009, Cade Cunningham in 2021. Show me Utah. Andrew Bogut in 2005, A.J. DeBonta in 2026.
19: That was so impressive.
17: Thank you.
19: That was impressive.
17: I appreciate it.
16: And the other state, do you want to flex or do you want me to give you the answer?
17: It doesn't come to me off the top of my head. My first thought was obviously North Carolina.
19: I was going to say that.
17: But Carolina hasn't had any number one pick. Duncan was in the 90s. NC State, I can't imagine, has had another. So I don't know the answer.
16: It was Ohio. Kenyon Martin at Cincinnati in 2000.
17: Greg Oden.
16: Ohio State in 2007. That's what Bree was about to say. Isn't that, I read your lips, Bree. You were saying Ohio.
20: No, I was going to say Texas.
16: Oh, just playing along. That's okay. Hey, at least she's honest. You know that she's honest. You got three for three. All right.
17: Okay. Pressure's ramping up.
16: All right. Name three of four countries that have won three or more World Cup titles. Three or more World Cup titles.
17: Okay, so three or more countries that have won three World Cup titles. Do I confess to this? Do I be honest on this?
16: Sure.
17: This was one of Monty's questions last week.
16: Really?
17: But I don't know that I know the answer off the top of my
16: head.
17: Okay,
16: that's okay.
17: Germany. So Argentina has won because I thought they had only won two. And I was a big dumb idiot. They won three. It wasn't just 86 and 22. Germany, in all of its forms, is one. Italy.
16: Those are your final answers?
17: Yes.
16: Chris Perfett's giving you the thumbs up. Oh, Mary Mack's giving you the side eye.
17: And yeah. I'm pretty confident on Italy because I was reading about how devastating it was that they're not in this World Cup. And basically, they went through all of the successes in previous years, including 06, which I told them last week I was in New York City celebrating my 21st birthday in July of 06. And we went to Little Italy in New York and watched the World Cup final.
16: Now, Mary Mack, do you have another country or what are you kind of iffy on?
19: I wasn't listening to the sentence. It was 2 out of 3. So he was right.
18: Three out of four. Yeah, because there's one other country here, but I think the only question is it's going to be is how Dan is scoring West Germany and Germany. Are they one together?
16: Okay, then you're good. Yeah, Germany
17: in all its forms. That's
16: all nice. Right, Italy, Germany, and Argentina.
17: Final answer.
16: All right, show me Italy.
17: How did I forget Brazil?
18: That was the answer.
19: I was such an idiot.
17: That's why
19: I went.
16: Just show me Italy. There they are. Show me Germany. And show me Argentina. And Brazil was the other, but you wouldn't get any bonus points for it.
17: So I got really cocky last week, and I was like, well, I know Argentina isn't the answer because they only won in 86 and 22. And so I think I had Spain as one of my answers last week. And I got really cocky on
16: you
17: Argentina.
16: Don't know how mad I am that this question was asked last week. You don't. You have no idea on how my baby has just been... Like
18: it's fine. He would have gone to me on the lifeline,
16: and then you would have nailed it. So All right. Well,
17: I would have gone to perfect.
16: Hopefully, I can get revenge here.
17: Uh oh, it's a tennis question. You're definitely going to get revenge.
16: Andre Agassi. Name four of the five women with the most Wimbledon singles titles in the Open era.
17: Oh, four of five.
16: These are never meant to like completely fool you, Bree. You're shaking your head no. Do you have any suggestions for Erin Torres?
20: I'm going to go both Williams sisters. That's all I got.
18: Really?
19: Coco Gauff?
20: See, I can't.
17: All right. So I'm going to go Steffi Graf 1.
16: Okay.
17: How many? I have to name 4 out of 5?
16: 4 out of 5.
17: All right. Steffi Graf 1. Martina Navratilova 2. I will go Serena Williams 3. I don't know that I can go Venus. So Venus is not one of my answers.
16: Okay. Chris wants in.
17: You want in?
16: You want in or out?
17: What do you got?
18: Do you use the lifeline?
16: Yeah, go ahead.
18: Yep. I think we're missing a big Billie Jean King here.
17: We're sure about that. Okay.
18: I am almost positive about Billie Jean King.
17: Okay. Because I was going to say Chris Everett, but I don't feel super confident about that one. I will go with Chris Perfett, final answer, Billie Jean King, with the three that I mentioned, Navratilova, Graf, and Serena. Do you think Serena?
18: Serena's absolutely up there.
17: Okay.
18: All right.
16: Show me Martina Navratilova. 9 Wimbledon singles titles for Martina. Show me Steffi Graf. 7 Wimbledon singles titles, ladies singles for Steffi Graf. Show me Serena Williams. 7
17: Thank
16: Wimbledon
17: you,
16: titles.
18: I don't like he's doing this one last.
16: And show me Billie Jean King. There it is.
17: There you go,
16: 4.
17: Perfect.
18: Yeah.
16: Venus Williams, 5. She's the other answer.
17: Unbelievable.
16: So very good. Chris Everett has 3. There's also a Netflix documentary that has just come out on Martina and Chris Everett's rivalry, but also both battling cancer.
17: Oh, that part I did not know what you said. I saw that it was a documentary, and I saw that their rivalry flipped where Martina couldn't beat her to a point, and then basically she owned the rivalry. So that was why I was hesitant on Chris Everett. Thank you, Perfett, because I would have gone Chris Everett over Billie Jean.
16: Chris Everett's won 2 Wimbledon titles in the 70s, and then I believe in either 80 or 81 was when she won her last one, and then Martina ended up going on her run, and then Steffi Graf went on her run, and then Serena takes over and goes on her run, and that leaves us up till today.
17: Was
16: perfect
17: that a,
16: score of 10, by the I way, know, for did, Erin Torres.
17: Does that have an asterisk?
16: Whoa, jeez. A little bit with the question last week. A little bit, you know.
17: Why you got to download the podcast. Available there, wherever you get podcasts.
16: By the way, there is,
17: the
16: I always talk about what's it like when I'm gone and I come back and I want everybody to miss me. There is also a 0.0% chance that I would ever listen when I'm on my day off. Like you know, for that way to like to go back and listen. But it just, luck was on your side, Erin Torres. So you know what that means? The next time.
17: It's true.
16: Screws are going to be tightened. We're going to tighten up the screws.
17: Oh, no, he's going to get hard questions.
16: Name the top 5 Oceania countries in the FIFA World Rankings. Chris Perfett may have those. Let's go to him right now at the news desk to give us the latest. What's going on, Chris?
18: Well, Australia is not in Oceania, so the only thing I would have is New Zealand, and I am getting out before anything else. I am not watching OFCON or whatever it is called there. That is... That's like watching soccer at the kids' playground. Yeah. That's
0: tough. Hey, if it's soccer, you'll get it. You'll take it.
18: I guess. Yeah. Sure. Yeah, I'll take it.
0: How about Bree with the Venus Williams on that?
18: That was great. She was right about Venus. I was wrong to doubt her at all about that. I actually thought
0: you cheated with Billie Jean King.
18: I did not. She was just at the top of my mind.
0: Okay. All right. Old soul, Chris Perfett.
18: I remember mostly because of a cartoon.
0: Okay.
18: She had a cameo in a cartoon, and I just can't help but think about that.
21: Funny story about Billie Jean King. She went to Long Beach Poly, which is not the type of school that you would think is going to produce tennis. In 2026, I don't know how many tennis champions that school is producing.
18: Well, it's like, you know, we talk about Arnold Palmer, Wake Forest.
0: Yes.
18: In tennis.
0: But Wake Forest is... They've produced some Curtis Strange, Webb Simpson, U.S. Open winner.
18: Mm.
0: Yeah, there's some sticks.
18: Now we've got you in your wheelhouse.
0: Salem. Yeah,
18: well, including me for 2 years before I dropped out of Wake Forest.
21: What? I didn't. Know
18: I never finished at Wake Forest. So don't even give me the accolades.
21: Started at Wake Forest.
18: Yeah. It was a fun little chance to get out of Ohio, and then I screwed it all up. And now I'm here sitting at this desk. Speaking of golf and Arnold Palmer and all the rest, play has resumed at the Travelers Championship. Scottie Scheffler with a one-stroke lead, 21 under through 14 holes. The man behind him, Colin Morikawa, is done for the day. However, Victor Hovland is 20 under through 14, the only one who maybe at this point probably has a chance to catch up, unless Wyndham Clark at 19 under can get in there as well. Meanwhile, big trade happened in Sunday in the NBA. Hornets sent Miles Bridges to the Phoenix Suns in exchange for Grayson Allen, Royce O'Neal, and a pick swap of first rounders in there as well, heading for Miles Bridges to go to Phoenix. At the World Cup, Canada lifting themselves 1-0 over South Africa in the first round of 32 game, goal coming in the 92nd minute. Baseball scoreboard. The Dodgers defeated the Padres 4-2. Play is starting between the Boston Red Sox and the Yankees. That is still scoreless. End of the first inning, still being preempted off NBC for the end of the Travelers Championship. The Giants outlasted the Atlanta Braves 3-2, and the Angels took down the Athletics 4-1. Guys, it's been fun. I'll catch you star side.
0: Thank you very much, Chris.
21: Thank you for your help, Perfett.
0: Yes, Chris will also be at the anchor desk a little bit tomorrow, smack dab in the middle of the afternoon when that World Cup action is happening during Covino and Rich here on Fox Sports Radio. So we appreciate it. Brianna Muro is here, as is Mary Mack. I do, Aaron Torres, want to clarify. There was at one point when Bree was at the news desk, she said we in mentioning the Phoenix Suns. The Phoenix Suns are not Fox Sports Radio's team. That is her team. I just want to clarify it so no one thinks that we are biased towards the Phoenix Suns. Did you realize that, Brianna Muro, that you mentioned we are happy about the Miles Bridges trade?
20: I said we are so unhappy about the trade.
0: Oh, the we. Okay, you used we. At that point.
20: But yeah.
0: They are not Fox Sports Radio's team.
20: No, just me.
0: They are Bree's team.
20: No, you guys are lucky.
21: I will add, I have also made reference to Aaron Torres and Jason Martin being the UConn Athletics show of record on Fox Sports Radio, and neither Steve DeSager or Jason Martin is a very big fan of me referencing that. So every time we got to bring up a UConn women's score, I mention that, and they do not sign off on that. So
0: it's only one third of the Torres and Martin extravaganza, only one third of it. And here today, it was like one fifth. That we were the team of the Phoenix Suns, or they were our team here on Fox Sports Radio. We are Team Mary, and when I was out last week, I found out you guys learned a little something about Mary, and we're going to find out a little more about Mary next on Fox Sports Radio.
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3: Imagine, if you can, the torment, the confusion. 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
4: 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It's just frustration and just helplessness.
3: But the disappearance of Nancy Reni's daughter, Carrie, was quite unlike any other. Because Carrie hadn't exactly vanished, but retreated beyond the shadows to release rage in torrents of text messages to wound her worried family and terrorize that man.
8: I would get 50, 60 a day.
7: A day?
8: Yeah, all day long.
3: Was their brief fling so terrible? Why all that hate? Why deadly attacks on an imagined rival?
26: Want to get a severe emergency.
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29: Hi, we're not here right now, but we'll call you back if you leave your name and number.
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31: Hi, Dad, this is Aaron.
30: You couldn't call into it remotely. You had to wait till you got home to check your messages.
32: You know, America's produced like lots and lots of stuff. Just piles of stuff. The fact of the matter is all day long, every day, there are warehouses full of stuff getting just pushed off a cliff. All day, every day.
30: That's Ian Nagoski, who runs the Canary Records label.
32: A friend of mine said that what he loves is being the guy standing at the edge of the cliff, waving his arms, going, wait, no, let me look at those first before you throw them away. I think there might be some good stuff in there. I think there might be some stories. I don't think we should throw all those away yet.
30: We have a season, 10 episodes of stories from that realm, of things that were just barely saved. And in some cases, not saved at all. A bizarre tale of two infamous New Yorkers.
33: They booby-trapped their home and turned it into the sealed fortress of ephemera.
30: A missing chapter of American music history.
32: There hasn't been a guess culturally that they matter. So they get thrown in the garbage.
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34: It's over. It's ephemeral. 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
5: Fox Sports Sunday. He's Aaron Torres. I'm Dan Pyer. Glad to have you with us. Busy, busy week with the World Cup. United States taking on Bosnia and Herzegovina on Wednesday night. Full action tomorrow and Tuesday. Great, great time. And America celebrating 250 on Saturday. Hit Aaron up at Aaron_Torres. It's in for Kerry Rhodes today. Find me at Dan Beyer on Fox. Thanks to Chris Perfett, Brianna Muro, and Mary Mack for hanging out. But don't go anywhere. Yeah, you can't leave Mary Mack. I'm excited for this. This debuted last week when I was out. We're going to get to know a little bit more about our friend Mary Mack. Do you have any imaging for this?
6: Guys. No.
5: Oh, this is...
6: Yeah.
5: I'm sorry. I thought there was an intro.
6: No.
5: Time for There's Something About Mary.
6: Yeah. It's so... Oh, my gosh. I love this segment, kind of. It's fun.
5: So you love talking about yourself, right?
6: Nah.
5: Come on, Mary Mack.
6: I was telling Bree, I hope it doesn't become into a bit, because I don't have too many, like... I don't have too many fun facts about myself.
5: Only when Torres is here, because it was his idea.
6: Even I felt a little bit anxious when he was making me write it. But, okay, let's start off. We're
9: two
6: doing
9: truths and a lie. Truths and a lie.
5: Okay, so how many scenarios do you have for us?
6: Well, I have three, but this segment is kind of going to go.
9: And it's kind of collaborative. It's not like... My original vision was she gives us four and we all compete against each other. But it's sort of collaborative, but if you disagree, then that's fine.
5: Gotcha. All right. Lay it on us. Scenario number one.
9: We're still in the working phase of this segment.
6: Yeah.
5: Mary gives us three things that happened in her life. Two of them are real. One of them is fake.
6: Yes. All right. You guys ready?
5: Yep.
6: First one. I've worked in a plant nursery. Number two. I don't know how to do a cartwheel. And number three. My favorite city to visit in America is Chicago.
5: Can I just throw it out there? I can totally see her working at a nursery.
9: Yes. To clarify, you said you did work in a nursery or
6: plant nursery.
9: Okay, cool.
5: Trying to get some extra bucks. It's the Chicago or the cartwheel for me. I don't know, Bree. I don't know where
10: you're
5: at.
10: I'm going to go, I don't think you know how to do a cartwheel. But I feel like, I'm gonna stay with my cartwheel answer.
6: So you think the lie is the cartwheel?
10: Yeah, I think that's the lie. I think you do Chicago. Love Chicago.
5: I love Chicago, but I think that's why Mary likes to be contrarian. And I think that if she could do a cartwheel, she would have told us she could do a cartwheel.
9: This is what threw us off last week, because she said one of the truths was that she had applied for America's Got Talent. I was like, you're way too introverted for that, so...
5: Where do you want to go? I'll give you the final answer. I think Chicago's the lie.
9: I'm going to go cartwheel.
5: Okay.
9: But you're allowed to say Chicago.
5: All right.
9: I'm going to go cartwheel.
6: All right. Bree and Aaron, you guys were right.
5: Ah.
6: I actually do know how to do a cartwheel. And yeah, that's a lie. But
9: what
6: I
9: is it about Chicago?
6: My cousins live out there, and that was like the first big girl trip that I've ever took. It was really fun. When I lived in Michigan, I snuck out to Chicago and had a great, great time. And my parents were very upset, but it was great.
5: Chicago's magnificent.
9: That was why I thought Chicago could be an answer, because I knew you spent time in Michigan. So it's a hop, skip, and a jump.
6: You guys ready for the next bat?
5: Let's
9: do it.
6: All right. The next one. Number one, I was a lead actress for an Egyptian apple juice commercial. I had a tooth stuck in my nose for 10 years. And number three, I've never had a nosebleed.
5: I almost think two and three are like tied together.
9: What does that
5: mean?
9: Like
5: the tooth blocked the nose from bleeding.
6: No. They're three separate ones.
5: So yeah, I know, but I was saying, like, the reasoning, like, would be, like, they could both be true, that The reason she never had a nosebleed was because her tooth was blocking it. So the Egyptian commercial would be the lie. I think I'm going to say the commercial is the lie.
9: Brie, do you have a thought?
10: I'm going to go the second one with the tooth blocking the nose thing.
9: Okay. I'm actually going to go number three because the other two are so specific. You would have had to be up until the crack of dawn doing Mad Libs on Egyptian apple juice and a tooth in your nose. I've never even heard of that. So I will go number three, that you've never had a nosebleed.
6: Okay. The lie is that I was a lead actress for an
5: Egyptian apple juice
9: commercial.
6: Contrary to popular belief, even though I speak Arabic and I'm a little bit extroverted, I did not do that. I've actually also never been to Egypt, so there's that. But I have had a tooth stuck up in my nose before. You guys see these pearly whites. There was once a day where...
5: Wow.
6: Yeah, there was a day. There was
9: what
6: a time.
9: What does that mean? I'm not trying to be mean-spirited.
6: Like, my tooth was, like, literally stuck up in my nose. Like, it just never... Like, when I lost my tooth as a kid, it, like, never grew in. So when I had braces, they had to, like, do an expander, and then I had to, like, have surgery. And it was funny because my friends would see me, and I literally had, like, one... I literally looked like a hockey player. Like, I was missing one tooth for a long time. Wow. And in high school.
5: So those last two, you were telling the tooth.
6: Yeah, I was telling the tooth. I've also never had a nosebleed.
5: Brie got it.
9: I got it.
6: I've also never had a nosebleed. My nose has never bled at all in the 23 years I've been alive.
5: Tooth or dare? I'm sorry. Tooth or dare. I'm just thinking of truth puns.
6: Yeah.
5: All right. Okay. Did they take the whole tooth? And nothing but the tooth?
6: Oh, yeah, the whole thing. They were not playing around.
5: All right, just curious. All right, what's the final one?
6: All right, this next one, I did a spin. I have two lies and one truth.
5: Ooh.
6: Mm-hmm. Okay. Number one, I am the shortest in my family. Number two, I can fluently read and write in Korean. And number three, I am no longer the youngest person at Fox Sports Radio.
5: Wow.
6: So you got to guess what's the truth.
5: I know.
9: The problem with number three is that means that I have to get to know my coworkers, which not working out so well. So
5: we've got a couple of new people coming along.
10: Yeah.
5: Mm-hmm. So that would mean, like, I think Julian or Emmy would be younger than you. I think they're the two newest ones.
10: Mm-hmm. What's the first one again?
5: Mike.
6: I am the shortest.
10: Yeah, I think that one's right. That's the truth.
9: What qualifies as your family? Just brothers and sisters?
6: Yeah, like my mom, my dad, my sisters.
5: I don't think you're the shortest. And so there's one truth. I think it's that the one truth is that you're not the youngest person here anymore.
9: I will second Dan as well. And the other two.
5: All right. What's the truth?
6: The truth is that I can fluently read and write in Korean.
5: Oh! I forgot what that was because I was so fixated on the others. But I thought, well, if you can speak Arabic, it's probably, you know, if you know a couple of languages, it's easier for you to, you know, consume more of the languages. So
6: yeah.
5: I kind of forgot about that one. Ah, the more you know about Mary Mac.
9: There's something about Mary. I'll tell you.
5: Man, she's throwing some curveballs. And she's the shortest in her family then. Yeah. And she's still the youngest here.
6: No, that's the lie. That's the lie.
5: Oh, those were the lies.
6: Yeah,
5: oh.
6: The lie is I'm not the shortest.
5: You're not the shortest.
6: I'm the second shortest.
5: All right. Well,
10: yeah, I was close.
5: The tooth will set you free, Mary. All right. He's Aaron Torres. I'm Dan Byard. Thanks for filling in.
9: I appreciate you having me.
5: I know you got a list full of holidays and anniversaries coming up, so we'll get together on Thursday. We are Fox Sports.
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15: 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Guaranteed human. And here's what you need to know.
9: At the World Cup, the round of 32 started with a Canada victory in L.A., 1-0 over South Africa on a goal in the 92nd minute. Canada will now face the winner of Netherlands versus Morocco. South Korea's coach resigned. WNBA, we had a 4-overtime game today. Washington at home beat expansion Portland 124-123. The Charlotte Hornets have reportedly traded Miles Bridges to the Suns for Grayson Allen after a weather delay in the final round of the
3: PGA event, the Travelers in Connecticut. They're still golfing, two holes to go in regulation, and a tie for the one-stroke lead. Scottie Scheffler and Victor Hovland. Colin Morikawa finished up with a 61 before the weather delay. He is one back at 20 under par. NASCAR's road race went to Shane Van Gisbergen at Sonoma. Baseball tonight has Yankees at Red Sox. That game scoreless in the top of the third inning. I'm Steve DeSager.
15: 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The plays, the interviews, the players, the coaches, the breaking news, the top stories. 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
5: It happens all the time. It's why I try like hell. It's impossible to win all the battles, but I try like hell in life to remove expectations. I think expectations, they can ruin just about anything. A